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1: Yes.
2: Oh, God bless you.
1: Excuse me, guys. I still have very, very bad hay fever. I just want you all to know that.
2: Do you?
1: Yeah.
2: So does my dog.
1: Oh, thanks.
2: No, but he does. I have to give him antihistamine tablets every day. He's got pink paw. Are you licking your paws?
1: Good gag. Well done.
2: Thank you very much.
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I could have showed you all the scars at the start, but that was always the most difficult part. See, I'm in love with how your soul's a mix of chaos and art, and how you never try to keep them apart. I wrote some words and then I stared at my feet, became a coward when I needed to speak. I guess love took on a different kind of meaning for me, so when I go, just know it kills me to leave.

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1: I have the most embarrassing story about slow sets. 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Slow set starts, tap on the shoulder. This guy says to me, "Would you like a dance?" And I turned around and said, "I'm a guy!"
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1: A friend of Alex's, his dad, he's never had a glass of water in his life. 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

0: So he was like messaging me all night and then he just ghosted me.
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0: Yeah. 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
0: And I was like, cool. 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
2: It's 6 o'clock. Good morning. I'm Cameron Clark. The National Ploughing Championships kick off today in County Offaly. Nearly 300,000 people are expected to descend on Tullamore for the event over the next 3 days. Jessica Woodlock reports.
3: Sheep shearing, welly throwing and some brown bread making competitions. The National Ploughing Championships have returned for the 95th year. The event begins at 9 o'clock and those travelling to Tullamore this morning are asked to carpool or avail of shuttle buses from nearby towns when possible. This year's championship comes after a summer of drought conditions for farms, with plenty of conversations expected about supports and what the sector will be looking for in Budget 2027.
2: Gardaí are warning of significant traffic disruption around the site, with more than 80,000 people expected to attend each day. Motorists not travelling to the ploughing are being urged to avoid the N52 between Tullamore and Birr, as well as roads around Mucklagh and Screggan. Those heading to the event are being told to follow the designated colour-coded routes and Garda directions. A ban on imports from Israeli settlements in the occupied Palestinian territories has come into effect. The government says the move should now be followed by action across the European Union. Daniel Pitcher reports.
4: The new law means that importing goods originating from Israeli settlements in the occupied Palestinian territories is now a customs offence. Legislation was signed into law by President Catherine Connolly in July and takes effect from today. Foreign Affairs Minister Helen McEntee says Ireland can be proud to have led the way alongside Spain. She says growing settlement activity and violence in the West Bank underline the need for further action. However, opposition parties have previously hit out at what they've called a watered-down version of the original bill published by Senator Francis Black. They've argued it should also go as far as to include services as well as goods. Minister McEntee is now urging the European Commission to bring forward proposals for an EU-wide ban on trade with Israeli settlements, something Germany has previously said it has no interest in.
2: Dublin Airport is on course to exhaust its carbon budget by 2034, according to a new report. Research from Opportunity Green reveals the airport faces one of the EU's sharpest rises in aviation emissions if the government removes the passenger cap. Data also shows 20 EU airports are on course to overshoot their carbon budgets. Saoirse Tunney, senior manager of Opportunity Green, says removing the cap will lead to a greater level of emissions.
5: To lower these emissions, we're managing demand. We need to invest in decarbonisation and ensure that we have sustainable aviation fuels. But that in itself won't solve the problem. We really need to be asking airports and airlines to pay for their pollution, and that can be done by taxing aviation and raising the funds to decarbonise the sector. But unfortunately, we will have to look at reducing numbers and demand.
2: Opposition sports spokespeople will today call on the government to intervene to stop Ireland's Nations League games against Israel. Sinn Féin's Joanna Byrne will join other opposition representatives in submitting a letter to the sports minister. They'll gather at the Department of Sport in Dublin at 1 o'clock this afternoon before addressing a Stop the Games demonstration. And Widow's Bay has broken records with 14 awards at the Emmys. The show took home Best Comedy Series and 3 acting wins for Matthew Rhys, Stephen Root and Kate O'Flynn. The Pit was named Best Drama Series for the second year in a row, with star Noah Wyle picking up the Best Actor prize. Matthew Rhys also picked up an award for The Beast in Me, making him the first person to win 2 lead actor categories in the same year.
6: My parents, they just kicked me onto a stage from a very early age. My sister, who's here tonight, she was just, turns out she was the brains of the outfit all along. Finally, to the great and good people of Wales, who were as much a nurture as anyone else. We are a small but mighty nation. This is incredible. Diolch yn fawr iawn. Thank you very much.
2: And that's your latest news update. It's just gone 4 minutes past 6.

0: It's Classic Hits Radio. It is Colm and Lucy. Good morning.
1: Good morning. Happy Tuesday to you.
0: Welcome to Tuesday. Ooh. Yes. Already. Wow.
1: Tuesday the 15th.
0: Tuesday the 15th of September. Good pizza last night?
1: Delicious pizza last night.
0: Yeah.
1: Ooh. I may have had to take off my trousers. Oh, I'm just going to leave it there.
0: Oh, okay. In the restaurant?
1: Mm-hmm.
0: Oh, you should get elasticated ones.
1: Cut into my Jim Jams quite soon after getting home.
0: We were talking about pizzas yesterday, actually, and how you should and how you shouldn't eat pizzas.
1: Like, yes, the correct way. Etiquette.
0: Yeah, yeah. Etiquette. Well, you should eat it with just a big handful, slap into your mouth.
1: Okay,
0: no
1: see,
0: messing.
1: The fact that you say slap.
0: Slap.
1: Makes me a little bit nervous. Yeah, yeah.
0: So, but a lot of people disagreed. Fernanda is in Brazil. No, you're not in Brazil. You're Brazilian, yeah?
1: Brazilian.
2: That's it. How are you
1: good
2: guys?
1: Morning.
0: Good morning. Good morning.
1: Good morning. How you doing?
2: I'm doing fabulous. Just at the gym, so I did a little break to talk to you guys this morning.
1: Oh, okay. Well, happy Monday to you.
0: Yeah. So do you want to jump in on this pizza thing? Yeah.
2: Absolutely. So I'm from São Paulo, and São Paulo is one of the cities that consume the most number of pizzas per capita in the whole world.
0: Wow. And,
2: yeah.
0: Okay.
2: Fun fact. And we do eat pizza with knife and fork.
1: Aha.
2: Everywhere you go, in your own house, on restaurants.
1: There you are.
2: We never eat pizza by hand.
1: There you go.
2: It's just a no.
1: It's just a no.
0: So if you get a takeaway pizza, then do you get the cutlery out and you sit down and you start using a knife and fork?
2: Absolutely. We set the table, knife and fork, pizza in, delivery arrives.
1: Manners.
2: With
1: they have
2: knife
1: manners.
0: And when did this, do you know, when did this all start? Like, as a child, is that the way you ate pizza?
2: Oh, since you're a child, yeah. Manners. That's the only way you eat pizza.
1: Yes.
0: I just don't know.
2: I only started eating pizza with my hands since I came over here in 2010. Otherwise, it would always be knife and fork.
1: Yeah.
0: Right, okay. Yeah. And that is
1: you obviously very well brought up.
2: Our crust. We put everything in the crust that you can imagine. Recently, they start to add Nutella in salver on the crust.
1: Oh,
2: but
1: yes.
2: For savory pieces.
1: Oh,
2: so
1: yes.
2: You're talking like a margarita
1: divine
2: with Nutella crust.
1: Yeah. I get that.
2: That's it.
1: I get that. I would have that. It's like brie and cranberry sauce. I love sweet and savory. I'm all over the Nutella in the crust. Okay. I just want to put that out there. Or, because then you could eat the pizza bit and then have the crusty Nutella for your dessert. Oh my God,
2: I'm
1: starving.
0: I'm just not sure about this whole knife and fork situation over there in Brazil. But Fernanda, if you do see any pictures from Sao Paulo and there's a girl with curly hair eating a pizza from her hand, that's my daughter, because she's there at the moment.
2: Send her to my mum and dad, they can look after her.
0: I will, yes. She just arrived in Sao Paulo from Rio de Janeiro yesterday, yeah.
2: Yes, she'll have great fun.
1: But she has better manners than her father.
0: Yes,
1: I know that.
0: Does. Yeah, yeah. Yes. Fernanda, thank you so much for that.
1: Bye-bye. God bless.
2: Good morning to you.
1: Bye. Good morning
0: bye-bye,
1: to you
0: bye-bye. Too. Susan, are you going to admit eating burgers with a knife and fork?
3: I am indeed.
1: Oh
0: no. Where is this gone?
1: Good morning, first of all.
0: Society is breaking down.
1: Good morning. Okay, tell us what you're...
3: They're too big to put in your bloody mouth, so you have to use a knife and fork.
1: See, she's a lady.
3: I do it all the time.
1: I'm an animal.
3: Always. And I eat pizza with a knife and fork.
0: Oh,
3: I don't see the problem.
0: What are you, Brazilian or something?
1: No, wait a sec. Would you...
3: No,
1: would you use a knife and fork with your chicken wings?
3: Dublin 8. Yeah, I have done.
1: Oh, dear.
3: Because I don't like the mess on your fingers.
0: No, you've got notions, Susan.
3: I take the middle. I don't eat anything.
1: No,
3: else.
1: You don't,
0: Susan. If a burger is
1: wait a
0: too,
1: second.
0: If a burger is too big, you just squish it.
1: No. She takes the middle bit out of her chicken wing, and she doesn't eat the edges. So you don't stick the whole thing in your mouth and suck it like Henry VIII.
3: Absolutely not. That is gross.
1: Oh my God, I can never ever eat with
0: we can
1: her.
0: Never eat with Susan.
1: We can never eat with Susan. She actually should vomit.
0: She's got cutlery for her pizzas. She eats her burgers
1: Susan.
0: With a knife and fork. And
1: so are you offended by how other people eat around you?
3: No, I'm not offended at all, but I don't see the problem with me doing it because that's what I do. I enjoy the way I enjoy eating food, and that's one of the things I do.
0: Right, okay.
3: I never pick up chicken wings. I don't like them. In the middle of them, I only eat the little ones. Yeah. You know when you get chicken wings, you have the flat one and you have the drumstick one.
1: Yes.
3: When my kids know we're out, like in Captain America or something, I won't eat the drumstick ones. They're gross. I'll only take the middle out of the little one.
0: Okay.
1: God, but it must like...
3: With a knife and fork.
0: Oh, God.
1: No. This one like...
0: No, wait a second. No.
1: But this must take you ages to eat.
3: It doesn't, because I don't eat the middle. I only take a little bit and then I go...
0: But there's a waste.
1: You must be starving leaving the restaurant.
3: No, but your hands are manky and there's stuff everywhere. No, it's gross. I'm sorry if I've upset your day now.
1: No, you haven't.
0: My day?
1: No,
0: you upset my life.
1: No, you haven't upset her.
0: I can never go to Brazil.
1: Leave
0: and
1: her
0: now
1: alone.
0: I can never eat with
1: Leave
0: anyone called
1: alone.
0: Susan.
1: Susan, don't mind him.
0: Bye.
1: Have a lovely day.
0: Bye.
1: God bless. Oh, I'd love a chicken wing now. Would you?
0: Oh, yeah.
1: Would you a big, dirty chicken wing?
0: Oh,
1: suck
0: yeah.
1: It.

0: Ireland's Classic Hits Radio. Colm and Lucy in the morning. Good morning.
1: Good morning.
0: If it's your birthday today, it is the 14th. Have a great day. Excuse me. Oh, gosh.
1: It's the 15th. Have a great day.
0: It is the 15th, and you should have an even better day now that I've got that correct. And if you're celebrating your birthday, you celebrate along with, Tom Hardy. I like Tom Hardy. He's a great actor. Brilliant in Sneaky.
1: People that sneaky, fancy him.
0: Speaky.
1: I don't get the attraction.
0: He's the face now of that perfume.
1: Perfume?
0: The one that Anne loved.
1: Jo Malone?
0: Yes. He's the face of Jo Malone.
1: Is he?
0: Yes. Yeah. I think he's a good-looking gentleman.
1: Each to their own.
0: As we like to say many times over.
1: 50.
0: 49.
1: Thank you.
0: Out the door.
1: Thank you.
0: Jimmy Carr. Jimmy Carr.
1: Of course, love him.
0: 8 out of 10 cats. Does countdown. Last one laughing.
1: He's got a new face. 58.
0: Yeah. 54.
1: Okay, yeah. I love him. I'd love to meet him.
0: He's very
1: I know
0: funny,
1: we'd get on.
0: Yeah. No, he's good. He's a Galway, or a Limerick lad as well. Starts from Limerick.
1: I'd love him to do Living with Lucy.
0: Ah, that would be just so cool.
1: Yeah.
0: Excuse me, I'm sorry for coughing, but it's the way things are going.
1: Nobody cares.
0: Brendan O'Carroll celebrates his birthday today.
1: But he was 70.
0: He's 71.
1: Yeah.
0: Didn't he win a...
1: Doesn't look 71.
0: An NTA over the weekend.
1: He did?
0: Yeah, well done.
1: I just don't think he looks 71. He's such good crack. He's so full of life.
0: He is full of life.
1: He's joyful. Like, he's going to... He's good crack.
0: He's a good
1: guy. He's good crack, our Brendan.
0: He's a good guy. He's a good guy, it's our Brendan. God, I remember when he was just a stand-up... Not just, but when he was just trying to make it as a stand-up...
1: I remember him before Mrs. Brown.
0: And he had the pigtail. And his every year he used to do Brendan's Snowballs.
1: Yep, he did loads of panto before Mrs. Brown.
0: Yeah, in the Olympia. Anyway, well done, Brendan. Happy birthday to you. Okay, on this day in what year Frankie Goes to Hollywood, Relax, became the longest running song in charts history, spending 43 weeks in the charts. Relax, don't do it.
1: Pick your nose. No.
0: And is that the way you used to sing it?
1: I don't sing it like that.
0: Okay.
1: Some really immature people would.
0: Okay, relax.
1: Don't 1960.
0: Whoa, back off. Are you going to... Frankie Goes to Hollywood, you were dancing to it in nightclub, for God's sake.
1: 1980.
0: Four.
1: 1984. I was 8. I didn't dance to it in nightclubs.
0: Did you not?
1: Not at 8.
0: I was in nightclubs when I was about 9 or 10.
1: See, when I was 8, you were 22.
0: I was very tall when I was 9 or 10. Well, then you will not have a clue at this. You weren't even a twinkle in anyone's eyes when the first broadcast of the detective show Columbo took place.
1: 1965.
0: Now, you have watched Columbo.
1: Yes.
0: With the big cigar, Peter Falk. One more thing just before
1: 1965.
0: I go. 71.
1: Yeah, that's PM, pre-me.
0: Yeah. And finally, Ghost was number one at the box office.
1: Oh, my love.
0: Do you know that they didn't want Whoopi to do the movie?
1: My darling. I know that.
0: It was Patrick Swayze that said, no, she's got to get it. It's got to be her. Producers didn't want any Whoopi.
1: Well, more fool them. Does she prove them wrong? She was the perfect fit for that role.
0: Never saw it. Seriously, I've never seen it.
1: But why'd you do that?
0: Because I've never seen it. I'm being honest. And honesty is my middle name.
1: No, I appreciate that. But like, we're doing Brekkie Radio together 8 years.
0: Yeah.
1: You talked about the fact that you haven't seen it for 8 years.
0: Yeah.
1: Why don't you just, I don't know, watch it?
0: I want to watch Notting Hill first. Which would you recommend?

0: obsessed with that song, Unchained Melody.
1: Okay.
0: Good morning, everybody.
1: Good morning. It's Ireland's Classic Hits Radio.
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0: Ireland's Classic Hits Radio. It is Colin Lucy. Good morning. Good morning to you. Okay. It is just 6:30. Let's go to the newsroom. Let's get an update with Brona.
1: Morning column. Here's the main news headlines this morning. A ban on imports for Israeli settlements in the occupied Palestinian territories has come into effect. The National Ploughing Championships kicks off today in County Offaly. Gardaí are warning of significant travel disruption around the site, with more than 80,000 people expected to attend each day. Dublin Airport is on course to exhaust its carbon budget by 2034. Opposition sports spokespersons will today call on the government to intervene to stop Ireland's Nations League games against Israel. Simon Communities of Ireland is calling for greater focus on single adults experiencing homelessness, and calls are growing for Aran Naveen to be made a compulsory part of the school curriculum. In sport, St Pat's have moved level on points with Shamrock Rovers at the top of the League of Ireland Men's Premier Division. Leeds have moved up to third place in the Premier League as they hammered Newcastle 4-1 to maintain their unbeaten start to the season. And Ronan O'Gara has ended speculation about his future by signing a five-year extension at La Rochelle. And the weather, fresh with a mix of sunny spells and scattered passing showers, highest temperatures of 14 to 18 degrees. Now you're up to date on Ireland's Classic Hits Radio.
0: Okay, thank you
2: very much.
0: We are here with thanks to our friends at Noix.ie. Please check them out. Yeah, on Facebook. I was going to say Spacebook. That'd be great, wouldn't it? Spacebook. On Facebook, TikTok and Instagram for all your great design ideas.
2: Ask for Stephen.
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0: hits. Oh, excuse me. Ireland's Classic Hits Radio. Colm and Lucy in the morning. Good morning to you. You know what I'd say? I've got this little sort of fluey,
1: coldy thing. No, you keep your distance, mate.
0: I know, but what's happening is it's gone during the day and then in the morning it sort of comes back. It's because I'm lying down sleeping. I need to stop sleeping. You know?
1: Sound a little bit wheezy, but I don't know what happens to you when you leave me. I'd say it's something.
0: What
1: awful.
0: Do you mean? I just go completely nuts.
1: But I don't know if you're doing anything.
0: Yeah, shirt off, swinging it above my head.
1: I don't know if there's anything that you're doing that you probably shouldn't.
0: Going off to coppers, knocking through the door.
1: Very wheezy. I'm just going to leave that there.
0: Yeah, well, I am, because I've got a bit of a cold. Have you ever? Do you like going on a train?
1: Nah, not really, no.
0: Do you not?
1: I don't like going backwards. I feel very, very sick.
0: You don't have to go backwards on a train. You can just sit on the other side and go forwards.
1: Last train I was on, and I've only been on it once, train to Cork, remember? I went down to Cork to film. I was very excited, very confused, right. And I did not know how to get on the train.
0: Okay, yeah.
1: Remember?
0: Yeah. Was that your last train?
1: I turned into, like, Mrs. Bouquet. Yeah. It's my last time on a train, yeah.
0: Have you been on many trains?
1: The Dorsch is very good. Oh,
0: the Dorsch is very strong.
1: Yeah, the Dorsch is amazing. Like.
0: I've always fancied going on the Eurostar. So this is, I know a few mates of mine have done it. So this is, you jump on in London and then a couple of hours later you're in Paris.
1: Yeah, I know people that have done that.
0: Yeah, and it goes under the Channel Tunnel and you can also put your car on it, I think, for extra money.
1: Why is that then? To pick up some booze?
0: There is that, but just the experience of it. But they've added a new experience to it.
1: No, thanks.
0: No, thanks.
1: I'm not the friend to do that with you.
0: No, thanks.
1: No, thanks.
0: Why not?
1: I don't want to. I'd rather just fly into Paris.
0: I think it'd be a great experience. But they've put something else on it, which is really interesting, which may turn your head now. This may be the game changer. This may be the game changer.
1: Masseuse.
0: Okay, if you're a Eurostar traveller, stay with us. I'll give you the details. It's on the way. It's Ireland's Classic Hits Radio.
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0: Very nice. It is Colin Lucy in the morning. Good morning to you. The Eagles, 7 minutes away from 7 o'clock. Just mentioned there the Eurostar. I've never been on it. I'd like to go on it. I like trains. I don't like trains as much as Jeremy likes trains. Jeremy takes pictures of trains.
1: Does he like trains or does he like spotting them?
0: He likes planes and trains. He likes spotting them. And he has a little notebook and he writes down their numbers.
1: Hmm.
0: And he waves. He's one of the only people left that waves at the dart.
1: Oh.
0: But anyway.
1: Each to their own, as we always say.
0: Each to their own. I mean, mm-hmm. that gets you out of an angle, doesn't it?
1: Totally.
0: When you just say each to your own.
1: Especially when deep down I'm judging him.
0: Exactly.
1: But I don't want him to know.
0: Each to their own.
1: Each to their own.
0: So I was just mentioning that I would like to go on the Eurostar, but I haven't been on it yet. But if they're listening, good morning.
1: Morning. Bonjour.
0: Bonjour, yeah, oui, bonjour. So you go from London right across St. Pancras Station in London, right across to St. Pancras, right across to Paris, or you can go to Brussels. They've now introduced a double-decker train with a cocktail bar.
1: Hello, sailor. I'm ready to board.
0: Told you, hello, sailor. Here we go.
1: Yeah.
0: So it's happening very, very soon. Euroboss.
1: Double decker now. Does that mean? No, sorry. A thick question.
0: Yeah. Okay.
1: Lucy Candy.
0: Hello.
1: Are there cabins?
0: No.
1: Oh.
0: No. So it's only a couple of hours.
1: Yeah. So you can have a little snoozio.
0: No. It's just nice chairs. Are there nicer chairs? Are the nicest chairs?
1: So when you say that they've introduced the double decker vibe, what's upstairs other than the cocktail bar?
0: Nothing. It's like the jumbo, one bit of it is like a big bubbly bit, and you go up there and you have cocktails while you're flying through a tunnel. It's not that engaging, really, isn't it? But then, excuse me? No. What's wrong?
1: I think I might vomit.
0: Okay, because you don't like drinking at speed?
1: Yes.
0: Okay, right. You're probably right.
1: I can drink at speed at a bar, but not on a train.
0: Yeah.
1: I just the motion. I don't think I'd be able to have a cocktail in motion.
0: Okay, well, there'll be 300 cocktails a day. Visitors can expect to find a variety of seating options, right?
1: I'd say it'd be spicy. So those cocktails now be a few quid.
0: I'd say so. Large tables to cosy chairs, as well as a selection of complimentary magazines.
1: Oh.
0: That's nice, isn't it?
1: Well, if I'm on the cover of Woman's Way, let me know.
0: There you go.
1: Mm-hmm.
0: I could read my mojo and have a little margarita. There you go, if you're going on the Eurostar. I would like to
1: good
0: go.
1: Good to know. When is it being introduced, did you say, Colin?
0: In 2031. Hang on, what?
1: 2031. God, we could be dead.
0: What?
1: See this cocktail bar.
0: I got sick and sorry.
1: 2031.
0: 2031.
1: How long does it take to put in? I can put in a little bar.
0: Jesus, I can just bring along my cocktail shaker. Yeah, and a little fold-up table from IKEA. What are you at?
1: What?
0: Delivery of the Celestia will begin in 2031. Why the
1: begin in 2031?
0: Begin.
1: Right.
0: Yeah.
1: No. Been that.
0: That's good luck to you.
1: We're not going on that.
0: No. I'm going to stay in coppers.
1: Absolutely.
0: All right, okay. That was a bit of a letdown. Right. It's Ireland's Classic Hits Radio.
1: Good morning.

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1: Ireland's Classic Hits Radio. It is Colin and Lucy in the morning. Good morning to you. The Wham Do Project. Okay, stay with us. 7 o'clock news is on the way.
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11: At 7 o'clock, good morning, I'm Brona Cox. A ban on imports for Israeli settlements in the occupied Palestinian territories has come into effect. The government says the move should now be followed by action across the European Union. Daniel Pitcher reports.
12: The new law means that importing goods originating from Israeli settlements in the occupied Palestinian territories is now a customs offence. Legislation was signed into law by President Catherine Connolly in July and takes effect from today. Foreign Affairs Minister Helen McEntee says Ireland can be proud to have led the way alongside Spain. She says growing settlement activity and violence in the West Bank underline the need for further action. However, opposition parties have previously hit out at what they've called a watered-down version of the original bill published by Senator Francis Black. They've argued it should also go as far as to include services as well as goods. Minister McEntee is now urging the European Commission to bring forward proposals for an EU-wide ban on trade with Israeli settlements, something Germany has previously said it has no interest in.
11: The National Ploughing Championships kick off today in County Offaly. Nearly 300,000 people are expected to descend on Tullamore for the event over the next 3 days. Jessica Woodlock has more.
13: Sheep shearing, welly throwing and some brown bread making competitions. The National Ploughing Championships have returned for the 95th year. The event begins at 9 o'clock and those travelling to Tullamore this morning are asked to carpool or avail of shuttle buses from nearby towns when possible. This year's championship comes after a summer of drought conditions for farms, with plenty of conversations expected about supports and what the sector will be looking for in Budget 2027.
11: Dublin Airport is on course to exhaust its carbon budget by 2034. Research from Opportunity Green has revealed the airport faces one of the EU's sharpest raises in aviation emissions, following the government's removal of the passenger cap. Data also shows 20 EU airports are on course to overshoot their carbon budgets. Saoirse Tunney, Senior Manager of Opportunity Green Ireland, says airlines need to pay for their pollution.
14: To lower these emissions, we're managing demand. We need to invest in decarbonisation. and ensure that we have sustainable aviation fuels. But that in itself won't solve the problem. We really need to be asking airports and airlines to pay for their pollution, and that can be done by taxing aviation and raising the funds to decarbonise the sector. But unfortunately, we will have to look at reducing numbers and demand.
11: Opposition sports spokespersons will today call on the government to intervene to stop Ireland's Nations League games against Israel. Sinn Féin's Joanna Byrne will join other opposition representatives in submitting a letter to the sports minister. They'll gather at the Department of Sport in Dublin at 1 p.m. before addressing a Stop the Games demonstration. The protest is being organised by the Ireland-Palestine Solidarity Campaign.
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8: Live.
11: And Widow's Bay has broken records with 14 awards at the Emmys. The show took home Best Comedy Series and three acting wins for Matthew Rhys, Stephen Root and Kate O'Flynn. The Pitt was named Best Drama Series for the second year in a row, with star Noah Wyle picking up the Best Actor prize. Matthew Rhys also picked up an award for The Beast in Me, making him the first person to win two lead actor categories in the same year. Sport is next.
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11: Starting with soccer, St Pat's have moved level on points with Shamrock Rovers at the top of the League of Ireland Men's Premier Division. A 4-0 win at Dundalk last night sees Stephen Kenny's side ahead of the Hoops on goal difference, but they've played a game more than the defending champions. Sligo Rovers suffered another blow in their bid to stay in the top flight, losing 3-1 at home to Galway United. Drogheda United boosted their survival hopes by beating Shelburne 2-1, while Waterford and Derry City drew 2-2. Meanwhile, Leeds have moved up to third place in the Premier League. They hammered Newcastle 4-1 to maintain their unbeaten start to the season. In rugby, Ronan O'Gara has ended speculation about his future by signing a 5-year extension at La Rochelle. The Munster and Ireland legends contract has been due to expire next summer, leading to reports linking him with a move to Leinster. But O'Gara will be staying in France until at least the summer of 2031 and says he believes deeply in La Rochelle's ambition to win more major trophies. And in Gaelic games, Tipperary hurling boss Liam Cahill has made a number of changes to his backroom team for 2027. Former Tip captain Brian O'Mara, Sean O'Mara and Paul O'Brien join as selectors, with Aidan Stakelum coming in as coaching support.
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11: In Dublin, Amien Street inbound is busy between Connolly Station and Bressford Place. There is a queue on Queen Street from the North King Street Junction to the Quays. There's a delay on the SCR southbound between Cunningham Road Junction and St John's Road Junction. And in Offaly, there's solid traffic on either side of the N52 at Muckla due to the ploughing championships.
7: Ireland's weather.
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11: Fresh with a mix of sunny spells and scattered passing showers, highest temperatures of 14 to 18 degrees. 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

0: 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It is Colm and Lucy in the morning. Good morning to you.
1: Good morning,
0: Radio
1: everybody.
0: Gaga.
1: Gaga.
0: Gaga. 13 minutes after 7 o'clock. So, there's so many movies I haven't seen, right?
1: Yes.
0: And
1: we've been talking about this recently.
0: For a long time,
1: you haven't
0: yeah.
1: seen some of the greats.
0: I know. Sorry, just quickly, we just got a message in. I'm just going to say, there's just been a bad crash on Junction 5, Finglas, and there's a tailback now all the way to the airport. The three lanes are all blocked up on the M50, Junction 5. Just came in there now. Yes, there's so many movies. So there's a list going around. These are movies that lads like to watch with their partners.
1: Yeah.
0: Now, I love a rom-com. I do love a rom-com.
1: Yeah.
0: But there's a lot of rom-coms I haven't seen.
1: Why is that just...
0: I just think it's just whatever. It's just life, you know what I mean?
1: Yeah.
0: And then when a movie sort of passes you by...
1: Yeah.
0: There's another new movie on the horizon and you don't go back to previous movies. So, like, Anna myself loved Mamma Mia.
1: Mamma Mia.
0: All the Mamma Mias.
1: Yeah.
0: The Mamma Mias 1, Mamma Mia 2, Mamma Mia 3, Mamma Mia. But there's... three sort of top movies I have not seen.
1: Okay, come on then, come clean.
0: Okay, well, will you know it from this clip?
2: The stores are not nice to people, I don't like it.
3: Stores are never nice to
1: Pretty
3: people.
1: Woman?
3: Nice
0: Pretty
3: to
0: Woman.
1: Why?
0: I've never seen Pretty okay. Woman.
1: Why?
0: I don't know, and I probably will enjoy it.
1: Oh, you definitely
0: yeah,
1: will.
0: Yeah, because I love...
1: These were all the greats.
0: I love Julia Roberts, and for a while I thought I was Richard Gere.
1: Richard Gere is unbelievable.
0: Yeah, yeah. I've never seen...
4: That was the summer of 1963. When everybody called me baby and it didn't occur to me to mind.
1: Dirty Dancing.
0: I've never seen all of Dirty Dancing. But I see all. I've seen about 10 minutes of Dirty Dancing.
1: This is very strange.
0: This is very strange. And the
1: okay,
0: one...
1: that's two.
0: Okay, and here's the one that I guarantee I'm going to promise to watch the weekend.
5: I live in Notting Hill. You live in... Notting Beverly Hill. Hills. Everyone in the world...
0: Julie Roberts got on.
5: My mother has trouble remembering my name.
0: Some people say that's like one of the...
6: Fame thing isn't really real.
0: Best rom-coms of all time.
6: And don't forget, I'm also just a girl.
1: Girl standing in front of
6: a boy, asking him to love her.
1: Every woman fell in love with Hugh Grant off the back of Notting Hill.
0: Really?
1: Yes. More so than Four Weddings and a Funeral. Notting Hill just, he'd kind of grown into himself. It was only a year apart, 2 years apart.
0: Got into that sort of
1: but
0: dumpy,
1: he was just
0: sort of weirdy...
1: The fumbling...
0: Fumbling, yeah.
1: English gentleman.
0: Yeah, yeah.
1: And the role he played is very similar to him in real life.
0: Right.
1: You know, because he was very shy, Hugh Grant. Everyone fell in love with him. But that is one of my favourites now.
0: Of all time, would that be in your like top 10 movies?
1: Yes. Well, I love Hugh Grant and I love Julia Roberts. But out of those three, I would start with Notting Hill. So you're going to watch Notting Hill this weekend?
0: I'm going to watch Notting Hill.
1: Why don't you just watch it tonight? Why is it this weekend? It's only Tuesday.
0: I don't know. I don't feel that they're the sort of movies you can watch during the week.
1: What?
0: Yeah, I think rom-coms you have to watch on the weekend. You can't watch during the week. Like, would it be silly to watch Notting Hill on a Tuesday?
1: Why?
0: I don't know. Is it not more sort of when dinner's finished?
1: It's where you're quite regimented, whereas yeah. I'm different. If I want to do something, I do it regardless of
0: yeah.
1: the time, the day.
0: I just don't know. Okay.
1: You don't feel it. You're not feeling Notting Hill today. We'll check every day.
0: I'm not. No. I guarantee you by Monday, you can ask me any questions.
1: Well, I know that you're off for a few days starting tomorrow.
0: Oh, yeah.
1: So
0: yeah.
1: Between tomorrow and Sunday.
0: Yes, I have to watch Notting Hill.
1: Mm-hmm.
0: And you can ask me questions.
1: No, I would trust you that you've watched it.
0: Oh, okay, thank you. But there, yes.
1: What else is on the list? Because I mightn't have seen things.
0: Okay, so here's the guilty pleasures, right? And these, I've got to say, there's a load I haven't seen. Pretty
1: yeah.
0: Woman. Bridget Jones. I've seen Bridget Jones.
1: Yeah, I've seen it.
0: And loved it,
1: yeah.
0: Right? Notting Hill. Twilight.
1: Oh, yeah, I bought the trilogy.
0: Did you?
1: Oh, I loved it. Vampires. Robert Pattinson.
0: Vampires in Love.
1: It's brilliant. If you haven't seen Twilight, there's three of them. I
0: okay,
1: have the
0: yeah,
1: yeah.
0: Mean Girls.
1: Yeah, yeah. Just didn't really float my boat.
0: Okay, Mamma Mia is in there.
1: Mamma Mia, absolutely. All of them.
0: The Holiday, I've never seen The Holiday.
1: The Holiday, who's in that now? Is that Jennifer
0: Aniston?
1: That's
0: Jack Black, isn't it, when they switch houses at Christmas?
1: Oh, yes. Yes, yeah.
0: Okay, two more. Sleepless in Seattle. Yeah,
1: course,
0: I have seen Sleepless in Seattle. And When Harry Met Sally, loved
1: of
0: that
1: course.
0: Movie.
1: So have I seen everything?
0: And that's more. What Women Want?
1: Oh, I love that. What Women Want.
0: With
1: Mel Gibson. Yeah,
0: was
1: course.
0: That good?
1: Course.
0: I've never
1: Where
0: seen that.
1: Where have you been?
0: I've been away.
1: Where have you been? That is ridiculous. Because you watch an obscene amount of telly.
0: But they're not like I would challenge you then to watch one of my movies.
1: Well, no, because Notting Hill's not one of mine. It's one of everyone's.
0: Okay. Well, would you watch Apocalypse Now?
1: Yeah, of course, I've seen it.
0: Oh, have you?
1: Last I have a husband and a son, you know.
0: Last Tango in Paris.
1: What is, let me have a look at that.
0: 1972, now. Marlon Brando.
1: Probably. Don't forget I did work in a video show. No,
0: oh, of course you did, yeah. Yes. Yeah, you want to think about that. Okay.
1: And what
0: okay.
1: else?
0: Cinema Paradiso.
1: Yes, I've seen it.
0: Right.
1: Okay, why don't we challenge you to Notting Hill? Let's see how you get on. And then we'll find a list that
0: for you.
1: Women haven't watched.
0: Oh, that's good. Is there a list of movies that women haven't watched?
1: Yeah.
0: Classic movies that women haven't watched.
1: Okay, let's do you first.
0: Right, I'm going to do Notting Hill. Notting Hill this Friday.
1: Hashtag you're welcome in advance.
0: Hashtag
1: you're welcome.
0: Hashtag I might even do some social while I'm watching it because I'm getting very socially aware
1: now. No, don't do social while you're watching. No, that's just sad.
0: Hashtag I am sad.
1: You're going to love it. It's all about love.
0: Okay. Right, it's 19 after 7. Good weekend ahead.
1: Good weekend. Busy weekend.
0: Yeah, busy.

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0: Ireland's Classic Hits Radio. It is Colm and Lucy in the morning. Good morning to you. It is. Oh, where's that gone?
1: Morning, everyone.
0: Good morning, everyone.
1: How's it going?
0: This is funny, some of the things that people ask us to do.
1: Yes.
0: Patrick just WhatsApped in to say, I'm stuck at a level crossing in County Tipperary with the barrier down.

0: 30 minutes. No train has been through. Can you find out if there's a problem with the barriers?
1: Well, yeah, of course we can, yeah. Public broadcasting.
0: But we don't know which barriers. Or is it all Tipperary? Is anyone else stuck in Tipperary at a barrier?
1: Maybe someone has the answer. Someone always has the answer.
0: They do, in fairness. And Pat, maybe if you could tell us the barrier. Which one it is?
1: Yeah, where are you?
0: Where are you?
1: Where
0: Tipperary?
1: Are you?
0: Where are you, Tipperary? But yeah, look, hey, we're on your case.
1: Of course.
0: We're on the case.
1: We're here.
0: We're going to check the barriers. Don't worry about it. We might even have it in news. News is on the way.
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15: Okay, just 7:30, let's go to the news. And Brona is there with an update.
16: Morning, Colm. Here's the main news headlines. A ban on goods imported from Israeli settlements in the occupied Palestinian territories comes into force here today. The National Ploughing Championships kick off in County Offaly. Allowing Dublin Airport to grow to more than 40 million passengers a year would generate almost 4 million additional tonnes of CO2. The government is facing fresh pressure to prevent Ireland's upcoming Nations League fixtures against Israel from going ahead. And the EU is set to propose restrictions on under-15s accessing social media. In sport, St Pat's have moved level on points with Shamrock Rovers at the top of the League of Ireland Men's Premier Division. Leeds have moved up to third place in the Premier League. They hammered Newcastle 4-1 to maintain their unbeaten start to the season. And Ronan O'Gara has ended speculation about his future by signing a 5-year extension at La Rochelle. And the weather, fresh with a mix of sunny spells and scattered passing showers, highest temperatures of 14 to 18 degrees.
14: against traffic. 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
16: In Dublin, there's a crash on the M50 southbound after Junction 5 Finglas, causing a delay from Junction 4 Ballymun. East Wall Road inbound is backed up between Alfie Byrne Road Junction and the Dublin Port Flyover Junction. In Limerick, St Nessins Road southbound is busy from Ballykeith roundabout to University Hospital Limerick. And in Cork, the N28 Ring of Skiddy Road eastbound is backed up between Shannon Park roundabout and Shanbally Cross, and Wilton Road northbound is congested approaching Dennehy's Cross. And now you're up to date on Ireland's Classic Hits Radio.
17: 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Come up and slurry loose. Lady Gaga has a baby.
15: 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It's 7:33.

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3: So this is very exciting. I'm probably the only person who's not watching The Gentlemen at the moment.
4: Oh yeah, everyone's has crazy up. About it.
3: Yes, Guy Ritchie's Netflix series. Yeah. It has popped up on my feed.
4: Mm.
3: So it is on my list and I will get stuck in. He's currently casting the third series.
4: Oh wow, okay.
3: The rumours that Meghan Markle was asked, etc. That was quashed.
4: Oh.
3: Did you say hopefully?
4: Yes, I like her.
3: So insiders claim he's trying to sign up Lord of the Rings actor Elijah Wood,
4: okay.
3: Who I love, and Orlando Bloom.
4: Wow.
3: So they were together in, I presume you've seen Lord of the Rings.
4: Yeah, of course I've seen Lord
3: they
4: of the Rings.
3: They were Frodo, and you have seen them.
5: My precious.
3: Okay, good.
4: Yeah, thank you.
3: So The Gentleman is the hottest TV show in town at the moment. He's got big plans, and he'd like to reunite Elijah as a villain and Orlando as a softer character.
4: Yeah.
3: So it looks like they'll get it back together. Deals are being discussed at the moment. Discussions are happening.
4: I've seen series one and it is absolutely brilliant.
3: Is it like Peaky Blinders?
4: It's a modern version of Peaky Blinders. Like it's about a family, a gentleman family, who then start growing drugs because they're losing money in their manor.
3: Oh, I have seen
4: and
3: it.
4: And then they get involved then with all the other sort of gangs all over the place.
3: I have
4: seen it.
3: So you've
4: seen series one?
3: I yes, have, yeah. But ages ago.
4: Yes, yeah. That was the point. It was a couple of years ago.
3: Yes, they're drugs in their manor. I remember
4: yeah,
3: that.
4: Yeah,
3: this
4: really
3: old,
4: good.
3: Big old house.
4: Yeah, that's it. There you go.
3: Okay.
4: So series two is dropped and people are going absolutely bananas, saying series two just cleaned series one out of it completely.
3: Right,
4: yeah,
3: okay. Yeah. I'm going to add that onto my list. And okay. You gave me something else this morning as well on Apple TV.
4: Last scene.
3: I'll write that down as well.
4: Okay.
3: Last scene.
4: That's all I can say.
3: Lady Gaga quietly had a baby after years of trying. Aww. Could not be happier. She's been seen out and about with the little baby kind of tucked into her coat.
4: Aww.
3: She looks amazing. She is amazing. And here's the report.
6: Lady Gaga, to her fans, she is known as Mother Monster, and now Lady Gaga is officially a mom. According to multiple sources, the Grammy and Oscar winner has welcomed her first baby with her fiancé, Michael Polanski. The couple got engaged in 2024, and Michael has become a part of Gaga's creative team with multiple writing credits on her album Mayhem, and Gaga was spotted this weekend for the first time as a mom on a walk with her newborn. There's no word yet on the baby's name or gender just yet.
3: Oh, so 2025, she was on the Late Show with Stephen Colbert.
4: Mm.
3: And she said, "What I really want is to be a mum. That's my next starring role." So I'm so glad it's happened for her. Yeah, I really like her as a person.
4: Yeah,
3: as well.
4: So do I. Loads of time for her.
3: Really like her.
4: Zoe just WhatsApped in saying maybe she should call her baby Lady Goo Goo.
3: Lady Goo Goo. Lady Goo Goo. Thank you. More Celebrity Loose at 9:40.
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2: What did Lucy Kennedy say to Colm Hayes? That's what everyone wants to know. 32,750.
3: Mm-hmm.
2: Eileen, good morning.
4: Good morning,
2: Aileen.
4: Guys. How are you?
2: How you doing?
3: Good morning, good morning.
4: Aileen. I'm good.
2: Good, good. What are you thinking?
4: Yeah.
2: 32,750.
4: I'm thinking how many times have you sang at church?
3: Oh.
2: How many times have you sang at church?
3: Oh, that'd be nice.
2: How many times you at...
1: The answer is two.
3: Oh, God.
4: Oh.
3: Never sang at church, in fairness.
2: Yet.
3: Never
2: yet.
3: Been asked yet. Okay.
2: Good guess, so good talking to you. Right.
3: Thank you.
2: Bye.
4: Take care.
2: Owen in Cork. Owen, good morning. How you doing?
5: How are you getting on? All good?
2: We're good, thank you.
3: All good here. All good, Cork. All good, Cork.
2: What are you thinking, Owen?
5: Is it, how many times have you worked at 2FM?
3: How many times have you worked at 2FM?
2: How many times you at...
1: The answer is two.
3: Yeah, but that's not the question that day. Not that. That wasn't the question that was asked that day.
2: No.
3: Sorry about that, man.
2: Sorry, Owen.
5: All right.
2: No, have a great day. Bye-bye. Okay, bye. Okay. Alrighty, we'll do that again later on, guys. 32,000.
3: Hey,
2: 750 quid. Next week's going to be 33.
3: Yeah.
2: 33.
3: The Queen was here last night.
2: Thank
3: Some
2: you.
3: People call her the Queen. Oprah Winfrey was here. Down around the corner in the Three Arena.
2: Yes. Saw loads of pictures. She looks great.
3: She just looks great. 72
2: Oprah
3: years
2: looks
3: of age.
2: Great. Yeah. Good God. Beautiful skin.
3: What was her message? Was it good? Was it bad? How did the gig go? Did she do an encore? Did she play the drums?
2: Were you there?
3: Were you there? We're going to talk to somebody who was. Somebody very close to us. Who was there yesterday, or last night. It's Ireland's Classic Hits Radio.

0: Classic Hits Radio. It's Colm Lucey in the morning. Good morning to you. It's 7 minutes away from 8 o'clock. Last night around the corner.
1: Good morning.
0: Just around the corner, Oprah Winfrey took on to in front of 8,000 people, was on stage, and apparently it was rocking.
1: Good night.
0: It was a good night. Well, I wasn't there. You weren't there, but somebody was there. My brother Justin was there. And Justin, good morning.
1: Justin.
2: Good morning, Colm.
1: Hi.
2: Good morning, Lucy. How are we doing?
1: How's my favourite Caffrey?
2: Feeling better hearing your lovely voice.
1: Oh.
0: Okay, less of that now.
1: And it feels good.
0: So, Oprah, how was it? Why did you go first? Was it because you got free tickets?
2: Couldn't possibly comment on that.
0: Okay, fine.
1: Are you a guard? I love Oprah. Was she as exciting as expected?
2: Yes, and frankly, I would have paid for a ticket, okay?
1: Yeah.
2: I just happened to get a ticket, but I would have paid. I think she's fantastic.
1: So
2: I always have this theory that most billionaires have probably trampled on half society to get where they get to. But she kind of gives you that vibe of, you know what, you can actually make an awful lot of money, be happy, not have to ruin a lot of people's lives.
0: Wow, okay.
2: So, that's impressive.
0: Yeah,
1: it is impressive.
0: And what is her message to people other than that? Like, don't be trampling on people and you can still be a billionaire. Like, do you walk out feeling, you
1: inspired.
0: Know...
1: Inspired.
0: Yeah, inspired.
2: Yes, we have a pamphlet that just shows us the pamphlet of money. He hands it out.
0: Sorry.
2: And I think 8,000 people who left there are just changed forever. Or maybe not. She gives a message, not a pamphlet. She gives a message.
0: Right.
2: A message. But it's all about gratitude and prayer and be your best and be excellent. But in a very beautiful, conversational kind of way. Like she's impactful. I mean, it was 95% women.
1: Yeah.
2: And I think that's wrong, because I think there's lots that men can learn from somebody like Oprah Winfrey.
1: Mm. Yeah.
2: But in Ireland, we're very much swayed towards her being something for the ladies.
0: Right. Yeah. And when you walked out last night, what is it that you felt... Before, you know, when you walked in, you weren't expecting this, and you walked out, what did you take with you that will stand by you?
2: I think it's incredible when you hear her story talking about, you know, the adversity she went through, you know, the tragedy of her childhood.
1: Yeah.
2: She suffered, you know, sexual injustice as a kid. She was abused. But she came through all of that and found that any adversity has the capacity to help you build wherever you want to get to. And essentially, every cloud has a silver lining, no matter how horrendous it is, which, you know, everybody in the audience has got through their own difficulties.
1: Yeah.
2: But she made that connection to everybody and say, you know, don't just fall down on what's happened to you. Think about where what has happened to you can get you where you need to get to, and build an excellence, build an idea of a right foundation. You know, she talks a lot about prayer, a lot about God. He tells us a lot of times that Jesus is her brother.
0: Yeah.
2: So that's the kind of a message where you feel half the audience in Ireland kind of going, yeah, and then the other half, you know, are more atheist. So that was a challenge, but she still managed to make it compelling.
0: Okay.
1: I like the fact that I was having a look at the photos here. It's like she had her own little set, photos of her behind her, and there she is sitting on the chair. It was very much like she brought a part of her living room to the Three Arena.
2: You really felt like she was comfortable, she was chilled. She was talking about being in Donny and Nesbitt earlier on during the day with Gail, who's that other big TV personality
1: in
2: the States, who's her best mate.
1: Yeah.
2: You know, embracing Ireland, and she went out for a run, she was out in town, she met some kids out on the street who had like a small podcast, and they said, oh, you're Oprah Winfrey, can you come on? And she went up to their podcast.
1: No way.
0: Okay, so, that's cool.
2: Yeah. So like, you kind of feel like she genuinely has that connection that you feel she gets with people on TV, and I think a lot of people in Dublin yesterday probably met her, bumped into her, had selfies, so that kind of warm, cozy in our living room feeling, Lucy.
1: Yes.
2: I think that's a kind of a trait of her personality all the way
1: so
2: through.
1: Do I.
2: And that's how she so knows how to connect people well.
1: Yes. She's herself.
0: Yeah.
1: How long was she talking for, Justin?
2: I'd say it was about 90 minutes.
1: Wow.
2: And like she held the whole room. I mean, people didn't leave. It was an insightful, engaging talk. Yeah. I mean, at the end, she pitched a big gig that she has on coming up in Las Vegas. So you kind of went, oh, okay, yeah, I can see she doesn't make money.
0: Yeah.
1: Yes.
2: But the general tenet of it was, and I think you find this a lot with people who are older. I mean, she's 72 and she looks like 50, right?
1: Yeah, she does,
0: yeah.
1: Did she get applauded to a little wee wee?
2: So controversial, saying, you know, she thinks it's the greatest thing ever and it's changed her life. And I think it's great to hear people speaking positively about stuff that's controversial. She's not afraid to speak up.
1: No, she's not. Justin, did she leave the stage at all, maybe to do a little wee wee or get a drink, or did she change her?
2: Nothing. Now, you know, unless there was some kind of connection contraption under her shirt, clear signs that she was leaving for a bathroom break. She's got some pelvic floor. She's a great pelvic floor.
0: Fantastic pelvic floor. All right. Okay. Jay, talk
1: Justin,
0: to you later.
1: I love you.
0: Thanks for that.
1: Thank you for talking
2: love
1: to us.
2: Guys.
0: See you later.
1: God bless. Bye-bye. I do love your brother.
0: Yeah,
1: I kind of prefer him. Do you mind?
0: That's okay, because I prefer your two sisters.
1: I understand. I know you. I understand.
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14: At 8 o'clock, good morning, I'm Brona Cox. A ban on goods imported from Israeli settlements in the occupied Palestinian territories come into force here today. The new law makes importing goods originating from the settlements a customs offence. Foreign Affairs Minister Helen McEntee says Ireland has helped lead the way internationally on the issue. She's also calling for an EU-wide ban on trade with Israeli settlements. The EU is set to propose restrictions on under-15s accessing social media. The plan is part of an EU Kids Act, which is due to be announced this week. It would also extend to AI chatbots and online games, according to a document seen by Reuters. Children between 13 and 14 can set up an inductionary account with parental control, while accounts for anyone younger must be fully controlled by parents. Business editor Joe Lynham says there will be additional measures to combat doom scrolling.
15: There will also be something called safe by design, meaning that they must reduce addictive features and remove mechanisms that encourage excessive use and the so-called doom scrolling that so many parents object to for their young people.
14: As many as 80,000 people are expected to attend the opening day of the National Ploughing Championships today. The 95th edition of the event will be hosted by Screggan in Tullamore, County Offaly, for the next 3 days. Sheep shearing, well throwing and brown bread making are among some of the competitions due to be held this week. This year's event is likely to hear discussions on some of the biggest issues facing farmers, including rising energy costs, succession and the fallout from a summer of drought conditions. Meanwhile, a major traffic management operation will be in place for the ploughing, including a partial closure of the N52 between Tullamore and Birr. Gardaí are asking people heading to the event to plan their route in advance and follow the designated signs. They're also urging other motorists to avoid the area where possible. Allowing Dublin Airport to grow to more than 40 million passengers a year would generate almost 4 million additional tonnes of CO2. That's according to a new report from Opportunity Green, which shows Dublin Airport is on course to exhaust its carbon budget 16 years early by 2034. The findings reveal Dublin Airport accounted for almost 88% of Ireland's aviation emissions in 2025, and by lifting the passenger cap could prove to be disastrous. Senior Manager of Opportunity Green, Saoirse Tunney, says we need to look at how much we fly.
16: The government do the opposite of what they're doing now, and it's to really reduce flying, get investing in, for obviously we're an island nation, in sail and rail. We also need to look at investing in decarbonisation of aviation and look at ESAF, look at how much we fly, can we reduce flying. We see that business flights are actually reducing, and it probably should be the government's policy to look at how we actually reduce the amount of flights people take.
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13: Live.
14: And Macklemore says being dropped from Ed Sheeran's US tour was worth it, if it brought attention back to Palestine. The rapper was removed from the remaining dates after saying Free Palestine during a show in New Jersey. He says he didn't need 10 shows with Sheeran, but wanted the opportunity to deliver his message in front of huge crowds. Macklemore claims stadium owners had threatened not to host Sheeran's concerts if he remained on the tour. Sport is next.
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14: Starting with soccer, St. Pat's have moved level on points with Shamrock Rovers at the top of the League of Ireland Men's Premier Division. A 4-0 win at Dundalk last night sees Stephen Kenny's side ahead of the Hoops on goal difference, but they've played a game more than the defending champions. Sligo Rovers suffered another blow in their bid to stay in the top flight, losing 3-1 at home to Galway United. Drogheda United boosted their survival hopes by beating Shelburne 2-1, while Waterford and Derry City drew 2-2. Meanwhile, Leeds have moved up to third place in the Premier League. They hammered Newcastle 4-1 to maintain their unbeaten start to the season. In rugby, Ronan O'Gara has ended speculation about his future by signing a five-year extension at La Rochelle. The Munster and Ireland legends contract had been due to expire next summer, leading to reports linking him with a move to Leinster. But O'Gara will be staying in France until at least the summer of 2031 and says he believes deeply in La Rochelle's ambition to win more major trophies. And in Gaelic games, Tipperary hurling boss Liam Cahill has made a number of changes to his backroom team for 2027. Former Tip captain Brian O'Mara, Sean O'Mara and Paul O'Brien join as selectors, with Aidan Stakelum coming in as coaching support.
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14: In Dublin, the M50 southbound is busy from the M1 interchange to a crash after Junction 5 Finglas. Savile Place inbound onto Gill Street is slow from the Five Lamps to Samuel Beckett Bridge. Traffic is solid on Knockmaroon Hill inbound approaching Chapel Isid Main Street. In Limerick, the N24 westbound is slow at Drumkeen with reports of a collision there. And in Cork, the South Ring Road westbound is slow after the Dunkettle interchange, but a crash there has been cleared.
13: Ireland's weather. 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Online and at Dundalk Retail Park and Little Island Cork.
14: Fresh with a mix of sunny spells and scattered passing showers, highest temperatures of 14 to 18 degrees. 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

0: Okay, here's your tease for 7 dirty spoons. According to the expression, the apple never falls far from where? 087-188-0008.
1: Okay, anywhere from 3,000 down to 250 euros. We'll do it right after Bryan Adams. Okay.

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1: Okay, we asked this tease. According to the expression, the apple never falls far from? The answer is the tree.
2: The tree.
1: Here we go.
2: Okay.
1: Let me have a little look. Claire Nuken, good morning.
3: How are you? Good morning.
1: Ooh, good morning. It says that you're in your van doing deliveries. What's in your van, Claire?
3: We do sandwich and breakfast platter deliveries for corporate events around the city centre.
1: What?
2: Yes.
1: Breakfast platters? What's on your platter? Yeah.
3: We do a variety of different things, from breakfast and lunches, sandwiches, wraps, yogurts, fresh tea and coffee.
1: Fresh tea.
3: The whole job lot.
2: The whole job lot.
1: God.
2: God, I'm hungry.
1: Do you do radio stations for free?
3: Just depending on really how well you get through with any time you're calling for competition.
2: Yes.
1: Jeremy, give her the cash.
2: We understand what you're
1: understand.
2: Saying.
1: Yes. We like your light threat. We accept the challenge.
2: And will you be delivering all day?
3: Partially up as far as 2 o'clock, yeah, today.
2: Right, okay. And what time do you start at?
3: 5 a.m.
2: Yeah, see, there's a crowd around the back of us when we come in the car park. And
1: yes, I see them making sushi.
2: Yeah, they do all the foods in the morning, and they're there from like 3 a.m. in the morning.
3: Yeah,
2: you guys.
3: Yeah, same with ourselves. We have teams on from early.
1: Claire, I would love your job because I'd definitely nick a few wraps from that platter.
2: Well, Claire doesn't.
3: No, definitely not. No.
1: Claire, when I was an air hostess, I used to steal sausages from the passengers.
2: No, not while they were eating.
1: Maybe before they go to see the tray.
2: Yeah.
1: Okay.
3: That makes a whole lot of sense how they always run out on the flight out there.
2: Now you know who to blame.
1: It makes sense.
2: Remember that flight.
1: Right, let's spin the wheel and find out how much you're playing for.
2: There you go. Anywhere from 250 down to, or up to 3,000. The higher the amount, the harder they'll be. The lower the amount, the easier they should be. And you're playing for, 1,050?
3: Lovely.
2: Lovely jubbly. I'll take that. Thank you very much, Mrs.
1: Okay. We will stick 49 seconds on the clock and ask you 7 questions in that time. If you get them all right, the money is yours.
2: Okay, let's do this. Are we ready, everybody?
1: We're ready.
2: Starts now.
1: Yep. What popular TV show is often referred to as GOT? Got.
3: Pass.
1: What two colours represent the two different Lewis lines in Dublin?
3: Green and blue.
1: What band had a hit with the green and red of Mayo?
3: Dunno, pass.
1: Which county is Doonbeg Golf Course?
3: Clare.
1: What word in golf means scoring 2 strokes under par on a single hole?
3: A birdie.
1: 50% of the world's apples come from which country?
3: France.
1: Name the Stephen King movie about a car that is actually possessed.
3: Death something.
2: They were tough.
1: They were strange questions. Whoever wrote those questions definitely had a few beers.
2: Tough. Let's have a look. What popular TV show is referred to as GOT? Game of Thrones. GOT. Game of Thrones.
1: So the Lewis lines are red and green.
2: Don't know where you got blue from. The band that had a hit with the green and red of Mayo, the Saw Doctors.
1: You got Claire right, Doonbeg Golf Course.
2: Now, it's not a birdie. Scoring 2 strokes under a par in a single hole is an eagle.
1: China has the world's most apples.
2: I don't think I've ever had an apple from China.
1: We wouldn't know. Do you check your labels?
2: I always check my labels.
1: I never check my labels.
2: The last bunch of apples I had came from Spain.
1: I always check
2: my labels.
1: This is bizarre. The Stephen King movie about a car that's actually possessed. A signs pants. B is called Christine.
2: Put
1: that on your list now when you finish Notting Hill, Colm Hayes.
2: Yeah. No, I don't think I would. Not a brilliant movie.
1: Claire's not going to give us her platter.
2: No, it's not happening. No. They were tough, Claire.
1: We'll just have our cereal soap.
2: Yeah.
3: Okay, well, thanks very much,
2: guys. Okay, well, listen, thank you for calling.
1: Safe journey. God bless.
3: No problem. Have a great day.
1: Bye-bye, Claire. You too. Bye-bye.
2: Bye-bye.
1: Damn, I'm going to get some of her wraps.
2: Okay, they were tough. They were tough. Weirdly tough.
1: Christine.
2: Anyway, it is, of course, with thanks to our friends. Where is that gone? It's down there somewhere. Yes, there it is, Colin. With thanks to our friends at Auto Express. 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
2: Oh, we're going to talk about the biggest TV show in the world, literally.
1: Thank you.
2: That neither of us are watching.
1: Oh, yes.
2: Oh, yeah, yeah, yeah.
1: Oh, yes.
2: Okay, we need help. We need help, folks. Stay with us.
4: No, I can't take one more step towards you.

0: Great piece of music.
1: Great music.
0: Yes, great music.
1: Yeah.
0: It is Ireland's Classic Hits Radio. Colm and Lucy in the Morning. That, of course, is the music to Traitors. Son of
1: the
0: RTE.
1: Traitors, Ireland.
0: Yeah, yeah. Now, I'm going to put my hand up.
1: Ditto.
0: And say, I haven't been watching it, but I do love Traitors. And this is, it's possibly because of the way we work. It's just a little bit late, but I need to start watching it possibly on the player. But everyone's obsessed with it. Now, I watched the Celebrity Traitors, the BBC one, and it was on this time last year, actually.
1: Claudia.
0: Yeah, yeah. And it was absolutely brilliant. I just couldn't take my eyes off it. But I just haven't got into this one, and we need to get into it now, because it's coming around to the final.
1: Final's on the 22nd of September. I love Siobhan.
0: Yes, she's brilliant.
1: Siobhan McSweeney, I love her. Yeah, I don't know why I haven't done it.
0: The whole concept of it is brilliant. I mean, it's filmed like unbelievable. It's
1: beautifully
0: in the Slane
1: shot.
0: Castle. She's brilliant. The contestants are really good, and there's all this skullduggery going on. I mean, it is exceptionally
1: good. I don't understand
0: TV.
1: I get very uncomfortable with people lying. So,
0: right?
1: Would I be uncomfortable watching it?
0: Because you know who is lying and who isn't, as a viewer, it's really interesting. Now, they don't know in the house who is lying and who isn't, obviously.
1: Yes.
0: Because nobody knows who the traitor is.
1: So there's only one traitor?
0: No, it started as four traitors, but there's a bunch of them already gone. But, so you have to then, you have to vote out somebody you think is the traitor. So the traitor has to convince other people around the table that the other person who's innocent
1: is the traitor.
0: You see,
1: that's why I couldn't do it.
0: I can't lie. Okay.
1: I literally on day one go, by the way, everybody, I'm the traitor.
0: Yeah, see, Kessie, that's...
1: You'd be brilliant, because you're a professional liar.
0: I'm a pathological liar. Myself and Donald Trump, we would just clean up
1: yes,
0: in the
1: traitors. Yes, why you guys are best friends.
0: Yeah, well done.
1: Okay, is there anyone out there that can educate us and report on behalf of Traitors Ireland?
0: Yes, yeah, yeah. We need
1: to get up to speed, because we now need to catch up. How many episodes do we have to catch up on?
0: A lot.
1: Okay. So we are very busy now.
0: It's six or seven. No, there's...
1: Six, seven.
0: I think there's about 12. Nine.
1: Right.
0: Nine.
1: Okay, so we're cancelling our 3 o'clock appointments.
0: Yeah.
1: And we're gonna go back. But is there anyone that can help guide us along? We're looking for a Traitors roving reporter.
0: Right, okay. So what I think is... In no less than 30 seconds, pitch yourself as our Traitors reporter, okay?
1: Yeah.
0: Because we will catch up, and we're also very busy doing other stuff as well, obviously.
1: Yes.
0: So
1: we want to be up to speed in this, because everyone is watching the Traitors, so we want someone to represent us.
0: Oh, yes, and to make us sound...
1: intelligent.
0: That's the word. I knew there was a word out there. I couldn't remember what it was.

0: was. 087-188-0008. Pitch us your traitor's reporter, okay?
1: Be our traitor.
0: Be our traitor. 087-188-0008. Okay, do it now, do it now.
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11: That's on the interweb, dears. I'm a hip granny, so I know these things.
0: Colm and Lucy in the morning with Neuex Newmans for your kitchens, floors, decks and doors.
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13: Okay, it's just gone 8.30. Let's go to the news. Brona has an update.
14: Morning, Colm. Here's the main news headlines. A ban on goods imported from Israeli settlements in the occupied Palestinian territories comes into force here today. The EU is set to propose restrictions on under-15s accessing social media. As many as 80,000 people are expected to attend the opening day of the National Ploughing Championships today. Garda bosses will face questions about pursuits and the training needed to carry them out today. And cocaine use is rising rapidly among young farmers. In sport, St. Pat's are the new leaders of the League of Ireland Men's Premier Division. The FAI will find out today if they've been successful in their bid to host the 2029 Women's Champions League final. And there's a 20-2 start for an 8-race card at Punchestown this afternoon. And the weather, fresh with a mix of sunny spells and scattered passing showers, highest temperatures of 14 to 18 degrees.
0: Ireland's with traffic. 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
14: In Dublin, the M50 southbound is busy from Junction 9 Red Cow to a breakdown at Junction 12 Fearhouse. In Galway, the Borna Drive westbound is busy from the Old Dublin Road Junction to Monavea Road Junction. In Limerick, Condell Road inbound is congested from Barrington's Pier to Shannon Bridge roundabout. And in Cork, there's a delay on the N25 westbound onto the Lower Glanmire Road from Junction 2 Little Island to the North Ring Road Junction. And now you're up to date on Ireland's Classic Hits Radio.
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1: With Bunratty Castle and Folk Park, Rome a mighty fortress, feast like royalty at their medieval banquets, and wander through charming cottages and streets brimming with old Irish tales. 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
2: Okay, if you'd like to play Beat the Presenter tomorrow, 087-188-0008. 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
3: Yes, you're in the draw for a €50 toy store voucher. Somebody at the end of the week will walk away with that.
2: Mm-hmm.
3: Okay, Luke is on the line.
2: Hi, Luca.
4: Good morning.
2: Good morning. How's it going?
4: Good.
3: God.
2: So you are 6'7".
3: What? Oh, it's going to be 7 on Friday. Okay.
2: Yeah. Well, I'll get the boys to sing for you on Friday if you're very nice to us.
3: 7. What? How does it feel to be 7, Luca?
4: Feels great.
3: It feels good.
2: What kind of prezzies do you think you'll get on Friday?
4: I think I might get a Nintendo.
2: What?
3: Hello.
2: You're joking.
3: A Nintendo.
2: Holy moly.
3: Wow. Yeah.
2: You must be minted.
3: When I was 7, Luca, I got a pet elephant and a stick.
2: No, he didn't.
4: What?
2: So you love GAA soccer and wildlife.
4: Yes, I do.
2: What do you love about wildlife?
4: I love how animals
2: You love animals.
4: Can be different.
3: Yes.
2: Yeah, okay.
3: And if
2: in
3: you
2: particular,
3: went...
2: animals that live in the sea, is it?
4: Yeah.
3: Mm-hmm. Yeah, yeah.
4: I love them.
3: Oh, right.
2: I love them too.
3: And what sort of animals in the sea do you particularly love? What's your favourite sea animal?
4: I'd say the great white shark.
3: Oh, right.
2: Yeah. Great white shark. Do you like orcas? Do you like killer whales?
4: Yes, I love orcas.
2: Me too. You need to ask your mum if you can watch this movie called Free Willy.
3: Oh, God.
2: And it's about this orca that's rescued, this big killer whale that's rescued. Mm. And every time I watch it, I cry because I also love wildlife in the water.
3: Wow, okay.
2: Yeah.
3: How do you feel about goldfish, killer goldfish?
2: It's not killer goldfish.
3: Is there any killer goldfish,
2: no.
3: Luca?
4: Are they even real?
2: No, they're not. No, they're not.
3: Well, no, hang on a second. Goldfish are real, aren't they?
2: Yes.
4: I don't know.
2: Yeah, goldfish are real, but killer goldfish,
3: an angry goldfish?
2: Listen, you're going to get into trouble with the teachers in his school. He's in senior infants.
3: Oh, sorry. Okay, yeah.
2: Okay, well, look, let's play Beat the Presenters. Luca, who is 6'7". What are you thinking?
4: What's the biggest fish in the ocean?
2: Thank you for asking.
3: Okay.
2: It's some
3: so
2: sort of
3: what
2: whale.
3: Is the biggest? It has to be some sort of whale.
2: Yeah, it is. Is it the blue whale?
3: The blue whale?
2: Blue.
3: Is that not a bar? No, it's the blue. That's
2: you don't know anything
3: blue
2: about
3: light.
2: Whales.
3: That's the blue light. I don't.
2: I think it is not the blue whale. The big... Big Moby Dick.
3: Off you go.
2: It's
3: this.
2: Not the northern right whale because I photographed that.
3: Oh, wow.
2: Is it the blue whale?
4: What? No, whales are mammals. They're not fish.
2: Excuse me. Caller, what team are you on? You're laughing at us. That means we've lost.
3: You got her.
2: Whoa. That means that we've lost.
3: You got us.
2: Go on, Luca.
3: Go on. What is it, Luca?
2: What is it? Don't say killer goldfish.
4: No, it's the whale shark.
3: The whale shark? Is that a half a mammal?
2: That's a trick question. That is a trick question.
3: He's good, though. He's good.
2: Yeah. He's going to be a marine biologist. Yeah. We're not careful. Yeah. He'll stick us under the sea.
3: Dr. Luca.
2: Yeah. Luca, love, that was a great question. Yeah. So well done. You're in with the chance of winning a toy shop voucher on Friday.
3: Okay.
2: On your birthday.
3: Good man.
2: Hey, we hope you get that Nintendo.
3: Yeah.
4: Yeah.
2: And we'll send you a bowl of killer goldfish.
3: See you later, man. See you later.
4: Bye.
2: Character. What a little character. I hope he doesn't stick us under the sea.
3: You'll
2: have to get a submarine.
3: Really cool. Really cool.
2: If you'd like to play with us tomorrow, 087-188-0008.
3: It's all you got to do. And reminding you, of course, is with thanks to our friends in BunrattyCastle.ie, Rome a mighty fortress, feast like royalty at our medieval banquets, and wander through charming cottages and streets brimming with old Irish tales. BunrattyCastle.ie. Oh, excuse me.
2: You okay there? Did you just sneeze? Oh dear, you're choking.
3: I can't get rid of the scald. Anyway, on the way, we have some contenders for our traitors party.
2: Yes.
3: Yeah, okay.
2: We need to find out who is our traitors reporter.
3: It's on the way.
5: 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Talk about dragging it out. We know who the director is, we know who the writer is, and we still don't know who's going to play the next James Bond. And even when it's filmed, apparently, it can take up to a year to edit. I can't. can't be bothered waiting. Do you know what? 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
3: Okay, last Thursday it was Galway Limerick. 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

0: music. We should start with that music every morning.
1: It's very dramatic.
0: And I should walk in wearing a cloak.
1: Yes, good morning, horse. Everybody.
0: Yes.
1: Good morning, Classic Hits.
0: Okay, so Traitors, it is Ireland's Classic Hits Radio. It's Colm and Lucy in the morning. We've both admitted openly to... Well, I am a fan of Traitors. I just haven't got the time this time around to actually sit and watch it.
1: I don't know if I'm a fan or not, so I'm not in a position to judge.
0: It. Okay, I think you would love Traitors. There's something about it that just has your name written all over
1: it. I'm just going to do it.
0: Yeah, just going to watch it. Okay. Yeah. So what we need is a Traitors reporter, because it's going to finish in two weeks' time. You need to bring us up to date, and then you need to just tell us after each episode what's going on.
1: Yeah.
0: So it's a sort of a cheat sheet.
1: Yeah.
0: Traitors cheat sheet.
1: It's going to break it down for us every morning. Now, we are going to catch up with it, but it's going to take us a few days.
0: Yeah. It might be after it's all finished, back on the player or whatever. Donna is from Limerick. Donna knows everything about Traitors.
2: Hey, guys, I'm watching the Traitors Ireland from Limerick. This is Donna.
1: Morning.
0: Donna.
2: This is my 20 seconds update. Okay, so you have people that like are bosses and things like that. So you have a childcare worker, Carla. I think she's going to win it because she looks so innocent. I think they're a little bit copping onto her, but she has things up her sleeve, so like she's such a lovely girl that they're like, no way she could be a traitor. And then you have the bossy side people, and they're telling people what to do, and then they're saying they're the traitor. So that's it from Limerick.
0: Okay, all right.
1: Okay, I still have no idea what's going on.
0: Okay, so there's...
1: I don't know the rules. I need the rules.
0: Right, okay.
1: Do you know the rules?
0: Yeah, sort of. Well, there's a traitor. There's traitors. And
1: but how many traitors and how many contestants?
0: Originally,
1: there's a host.
0: Oh, God. I think there's 16. I don't have all of that information. There's a host. There's two sets of teams. Then there's the traitors.
1: Oh, there's two teams.
0: Well, there's a boss in each team, isn't there, as far as I know? And then you've got a situation where you've got to guess who the traitors are to vote them
1: so
0: out.
1: So there's two different teams and two traitors on each team.
0: No.
1: No. Okay. Right. Next.
0: Just bring next. Can somebody just give us the rules in one single 30-second message?
1: As if you were speaking to a four-year-old.
0: Yeah, exactly. Because I'm getting confused as well. Just, we want the rules in 30 seconds.
1: Yeah.
0: Now, Maria doesn't have the rules, but she's addicted to it.
3: Morning, Colm and Lucy. The traitors. I'm addicted.
0: Right.
3: But I'm addicted to Carla.
0: Oh.
3: Carla is from Ballymun.
0: Oh, Carla.
3: And she's like a smiling assassin. I don't know how she's doing it, but she's just getting away with it one day at a time.
0: Right.
3: She has been a traitor from the get-go, so she's the OG traitor.
0: Okay.
3: And all the other traitors that have been voted out have come after her, and she is just, the girl is a queen. I just want her to win.
0: Right.
1: Okay, Carla. Okay.
0: So we sort of
1: Right. Just please explain the rules to me.
0: You want the rules in 30 seconds?
1: Yeah, I think we have one here.
0: Right, okay. Oh, we have. Yeah. Okay, Ryan, go.
4: Morning, guys. For the traitors, for a traitors report. So basically, they spend the whole episode seeing loads of clues how one person is the traitor, building it all up, and then at the round table, it completely goes to pot, and they end up voting for someone completely randomly. So that's basically been the gist of it so far.
0: Right.
4: There's also been at least three people who have thrown themselves under the bus. Two of them who weren't traitors, who somehow called themselves a traitor, even though they weren't.
0: Right.
4: And that was picked up on and they went home because, well, why wouldn't you? But it's absolute box office. Last night's cliffhanger as well was really good.
0: Right.
1: That doesn't really explain the rules, though. I need the rules. I'm very confused now.
0: You want A, B, C, D.
1: I just want to know how many people, how does it work? Just simplify it.
0: Right.
1: Two teams, how many traders, etc., etc.
0: Okay.
1: Rules.
0: Get that, and then we can move forward from that and have our traitor report.
1: I think Michelle has the rules. Michelle has the rules.
0: Well, let's get back to Michelle in a minute. Okay. And then we'll have the traitor. Then we need our traitor report.
1: Yeah.
0: Okay. Right, we're on this.
1: It's a nice gig.
0: It's on this. We're on this. It's Ireland's Classic Hits Radio.

0: when it comes to the traitors, they said there's like 23 roughly people. They go to a round table, they pick three traitors. Then there will be a secret traitor. And obviously, like, the rules are find the traitors, get them out, blah blah blah. They get to murder people every night. They do missions throughout the day to earn money and earn shields that protect them from being murdered. Yeah, last night's episode was very, very, very good.
1: Juicy.
2: You any closer?
1: Not really. I'm going to have to watch one.
2: Okay, we're getting there. We're getting there.
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13: At 9 o'clock, good morning, I'm Brona Cox. A man has died in a four-vehicle crash in County Tipperary. The collision involving a van and three cars happened at around 20 to 6 yesterday evening on the R688 at Cooper's Lot in Cashel. The driver of one of the cars, a man in his 60s, was pronounced dead at the scene. The van driver, also a man in his 60s, is being treated for serious injuries, while there are no other injuries reported. The road is closed for a technical exam and anyone with information is asked to contact Gardaí. The EU is set to propose restrictions on under-15s accessing social media. The plan is part of an EU Kids Act, which is due to be announced this week. It would also extend to AI chatbots and online games, according to a document seen by Reuters. Children between 13 and 14 can set up an introductory account with parental control, while accounts for anyone younger must be fully controlled by parents. Business editor Joe Lynham says there will be additional measures to combat doom scrolling.
14: There will also be something called safe by design, meaning that they must reduce addictive features and remove mechanisms that encourage excessive use and the so-called doom scrolling that so many parents object to for their young people.
13: A ban on goods imported from Israeli settlements in the occupied Palestinian territories comes into force here today. The new law makes importing goods originating from the settlements a customs offence. Foreign Affairs Minister Helen McEntee says Ireland has helped lead the way internationally on the issue. She's also calling for an EU-wide ban on trade with Israeli settlements. Garda bosses will face questions about pursuits and the training needed to carry them out today. Groups representing members of the force will also appear before the Oireachtas Justice Committee following a number of incidents, including the M9 crash last month, which resulted in the deaths of five teenagers. Sinn Féin TD and chair of the committee, Matt Carthy, says there's a gap between what Garda management is saying and groups such as the GRA.
15: They have identified the lack of pursuit training as a critical operational gap, and they have stated that there is a severe failure in the delivery of proper, adequate and appropriate driver training.
13: 300,000 people are expected to attend the National Ploughing Championships over the next 3 days. The 95th edition of the event gets underway in Screggan in County Offaly this morning. It comes as one in three farmers say they plan to leave the industry over the next 5 years. Agriculture Minister Martin Hayden says that's something he wants to address.
16: Those survey results talk about a lot of people who don't have an identified successor. So whatever about an older farmer who reaches a stage where they want to take a step back from the farming enterprise, the barriers to the younger farmer taking over that farm is something I'm working as a top priority through.
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12: Live.
13: 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The latest edition features another selection of agricultural workers posing shirtless beside haystacks and tractors. The first Irish tradesman calendar has also been launched, with workwear brand Snickers coming on board as a sponsor. Both calendars are available to pre-order and are raising funds for Movember to increase awareness for men's health. 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
13: Starting with soccer, St. Pat's are the new leaders of the League of Ireland Men's Premier Division. Aidan Keenan scored twice as the Saints dished out a 4-0 hammering to Dundalk at Oriel Park. Manager Stephen Kenny believes his players properly grew into the game after half-time.
19: It wasn't comfortable in the first half. You know, Dundalk started very well and I think obviously we defended well in that period and the first goal was important. And Aidan Keenan scored a brilliant goal to take the lead.
13: They move ahead of Shamrock Rovers on goal difference, but the Hoops still have a game in hand. Elsewhere, bottom side Sligo Rovers are on the brink of relegation after a 3-1 defeat at home to Galway United. They're now 11 points adrift of Drogheda United, who picked up a 2-1 win at Shelburne. Waterford and Derry City shared the spoils in a 2-2 draw at the RSC. Meanwhile, Leeds United are now up to third in the Premier League after a comfortable 4-1 win over Newcastle at Elland Road. The FAI will find out today if they've been successful in their bid to host the 2029 Women's Champions League final. UEFA are meeting in Greece this morning with the venue for the showpiece decider on their agenda. And in racing, there's a 20-2 start for an 8-race card at Punchestown this afternoon.
12: 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Get a spare wheel kit, including tire, jack and all the tools you need to get back on the road. 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
13: In Dublin, Clanbrassil Street northbound onto Patrick Street is packed between the Grand Canal and Christchurch. In Galway, there's a queue on Kingston Road eastbound from Salthill Road Junction to Threadneedle Road Junction. In Limerick, Ennis Road inbound has solid traffic from Union Cross to Sarsfield Bridge. And in Cork, the North City Link Road southbound is busy from the North Ring Road junction to the Keys.
3: Ireland's weather.
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13: Fresh with a mix of sunny spells and scattered passing showers, highest temperatures of 14 to 18 degrees. 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

0: 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It is Colm and Lucy in the morning.
1: Good morning, guys.
0: Bon Jovi.
1: Okay, so. Colm Hayes thinks that I'm a sad loser.
0: Yeah.
1: For many reasons.
0: Well, for many reasons, yes.
1: But in particular this moment. So, you may laugh, guys.
0: Yeah.
1: But I am so excited about this weekend because I am buying myself a pantry label machine.
0: A pantry label machine?
1: Yes. So I've always wanted to have, like, basically I bought this Welsh dresser.
0: Right, okay, yeah.
1: About 5 years ago as a present to myself from myself. It wasn't expensive.
0: Mm.
1: And then I bought all these jars. I'm basically trying to design a little kind of pantry larger area for myself.
0: Okay.
1: And my plan is to put all of my, like, the cereals, all of the baking things that my kids use into these jars. And then I'm going to label everything.
0: So when you open up the drawer, the doors, everything will be perfect.
1: Yes. And okay. I'm going to buy like little, maybe this is middle-aged life. This stuff excites me. I'm also going to buy the little scoops. You know, the little scoops. So I can scoop out my self-raising flour.
0: And where are you going to keep the scoops?
1: The scoops are going to be in the containers.
0: The container. So each container has a scoop.
1: Yeah.
0: Okay.
1: Yeah.
0: And the containers, this is, I'm just trying to work out any questions I can here.
1: Well,
0: are the containers different sizes?
1: Yes.
0: Are they plastic or glass?
1: Yes. Say something like my raisin jar.
0: Raisin jar. Nobody has raisins. What do you do with your raisins?
1: I beg your pardon. That's entirely my own business. I might want to put it in my granola, which is in another jar.
0: Well, why not just put the granola in one jar and then you'll save all the other jars?
1: Yes, but I want to keep my... Look, I've been dreaming about this for about 4 years.
0: Wow, okay.
1: So, if anyone has any advice on a label machine... So, I don't know whether I need to... So, I'm trying to make it all aesthetically pleasing. And this keeps on coming up now. So, my Instagram feed is now people eating noodles, because I still love that.
0: Okay.
1: And larders. Loads of people these days have these posh larders.
0: Yeah.
1: Where everything is labelled and you know exactly where everything is.
0: Well...
1: So, I am looking for... I don't know if I've got the right label machine.
0: So can I say something? Because yes. I've seen some of these online. Not that I tend too much to.
1: No, mine's not going to be posh, guys.
0: But
1: labels. It's going to be posh for
0: you
1: me.
0: You've got to try. You've got to start. You've got to go for posh.
1: I'm going to have a look at Temu now.
0: How's your handwriting is good.
1: Actually, no, I'm not going to do handwriting out of it.
0: Some of it is lovely, and they have all this swirly hand. And then maybe you could have, if it was your raisins, you'd have a little, you'd get a little felt pen and have a little picture of a raisin.
1: No, I want to be able to, like, I want to be able to print stuff out.
0: But your
1: Holly's
0: really good
1: machine.
0: At that.
1: I just want a label machine. I don't really think that's a problem.
0: I think it'd be much more flowery and nice if it was handwritten, but I can understand. The label machine is like very officey, you know what I mean?
1: But wait a minute.
0: God, why am I getting involved
1: but
0: in
1: wait
0: this?
1: A sec. Now, what I could do, if anyone as well has seen these out there, they look like kind of, they look like blackboard stickers, and then you can write on them in chalk. Oh my God, I'm so excited. I literally cannot wait until Friday.
0: So then if you run out of your raisins, you could just clear off raisins and it could be something like paracetamol. I don't know, whatever. Do you keep that in your... I don't know what
1: But I'm going to have pasta, rice, oats.
0: Rice.
1: Kind of tea, coffee, sugar.
0: Rice.
1: Obviously my raisins.
0: Yeah,
1: but if anyone else is getting into the whole larger pantry thing... It's like mine is not going to be posh. Like
0: it's going to be passing though. Is it? Are you going to keep
1: it's
0: this
1: not
0: up?
1: Be well, yes, I am. What do you mean?
0: It's going to be one of these fads, and then suddenly the next minute you'll open up the drawer and there'll be oats in the raisins one, and paracetamol in the Cocoa Pops one.
1: Oh, this is handy. I can actually get 48 pantry labels. They already come printed to include the raisin. This is so exciting. Honestly,
0: cool.
1: I can
0: get one
1: for couscous.
0: Right.
1: This is brilliant. Okay, Temu, £2. Yes, sailor.
0: Couscous. You don't have any couscous.
1: I'm going to find some.
0: You're going to buy things.
1: Flax seeds, whatever they are. Popcorn kernels. I'm going to write it down. I'm going to need more jars.
0: So you're actually going to buy stuff that you don't need so that it'll just be able
1: remind
0: to put...
1: Remind yourself to buy more jars.
0: How many jars have you got? How many jars can you fill in your larder, Mrs.?
1: Oh, I have 8 so far. I'm going to get another 4.
0: How many shelves do you have?
1: 2.
0: Oh, only 2?
1: Yeah.
0: That's a lard, not a larder.
1: It's a...
0: You need loads of shelves. Is it walk-in?
1: No, it's not.
0: That's not walk-in.
1: Is anyone else into this buzz? Am I on my own here? I don't think I am.
0: I don't know. David wants to get in on this.
1: Oh, no.
0: I know.
1: David.
0: Are you ready for this?
1: Go on.
0: Oh, hang on a second. Sorry, David.
1: Hang on a second.
0: Here we go. There.
2: I mixed up the labels in my wife's spice rack.
1: Spice
2: rack. She's not said anything yet, but the time is curing.
0: I'll take that.
1: That's not bad. But thank you for reminding me. Yeah, I also need to get a spice rack.
0: Oh, can you keep for your cumin and for your tarragon and for your... Oh, my God.
1: But where would I put the spices?
0: Okay.
1: Where?
0: You don't want me to answer that, do you?

0: Classic Hits Radio. This is Colin Lucy in the morning. Good morning to you. It's
1: morning,
0: 20
1: guys.
0: Minutes after 9 o'clock.
1: So, just saying there that, because remember we were all worrying about Temu and the price of Temu and Shein and import tax and wacky on the price and stuff.
0: Yeah.
1: Well, that is not the case. So, because Temu is such good value, as is Shein Ireland, a lot of people use. But they just kind of add a couple of quid on. But I was expecting this big... I was expecting a note from On Puss to say, listen, you owe like 15 quid import tax or something. And I didn't get that.
0: So it's on the price. It's on whatever you're buying now. They've just jumped it up by maybe whatever it is. So you don't have to suffer. You're still buying it at whatever.
1: So I found 60 pantry labels on Temu for €2.80. Yes, please.
0: Yeah.
1: Yes, please.
2: You are now obsessed with pantry labels. You're obsessed with pantry. You're larger.
1: If you've just tuned in, this is a dream of mine, and I've just seen so many people with it on Instagram, so I'm going to make my own, because I can't afford a proper one. And I've bought some jars, got some of my jars in Dunn's.
0: No.
1: And I think you can get jars in TK Maxx. Anyway, so you get like a mix of jars, and then you print off the labels.
0: And you stick whatever it is in it.
1: Yeah, I'm just so excited. And I started cheating yesterday by putting stuff in, but now I can't remember which flower is which.
0: Oh, God.
1: Because I didn't have my labels, but my labels...
0: Help us at hand.
1: Okay.
0: Siobhan.
1: Siobhan.
3: Good morning.
1: Good morning.
0: Good morning.
1: Siobhan, are you like me?
3: Yes, I do have a labeler and I wouldn't be without it.
1: Ah, okay. Tell me everything. I've got my pen and paper. Where did you get your labeler from?
3: It was through Argus at the time, but it's a Canon hand labeler.
0: Oh,
3: you can get them anywhere.
1: Hand. Okay.
0: Yeah, that's a posh one. That's posh.
3: Well, there used to be the old ones years ago. There was the piece of plastic, and you had to hit the button, and there was a wheel on it. Remember rightly?
0: Oh yeah.
1: Okay.
0: Yeah.
1: So yours just prints out in black and white, Siobhan.
3: Black and white. It's black or white background.

0: Is it all food?
1: I want to label everything. Yeah.
0: Have you labelled your husband on the back of the head, like?
2: Oh, I would have labelled him somewhere else.
3: Mm. Oh, go, go.
2: But we restored a vintage camper. The same with the vintage bike.
1: Oh,
2: and the same
1: wow.
2: with the vintage car. But because they're old, you're trying to follow through which piece belongs to which. So you have the clutch cable, the brake cable, the wire going to the fog lights. So everything had a label.
0: Oh,
2: even
0: wow.
2: to the wire coming from the fridge that went into the battery.
0: So you've labelled...
2: They're multi-purpose.
0: Yeah, so literally everything in your vintage camper is labelled. And
1: my
0: everything
1: God.
0: In your old car is labelled. And is everything in your kitchen labelled?
2: And not so much, because, as I said, I have set safes for everything. But right. if I had a jar, like I have jars, say, with likes of bread soda.
1: Yes, bread soda, there's another one. Thank
2: those,
1: you, soda.
2: I have labels on those.
1: Oh, my God, I'm so excited. Can you send me a photo of your labelled items?
0: Or just a label with the labels.
1: No, I want to see. I want to see
0: a
1: camper fan.
2: I can't. I'll actually... What I'll do is I'll send you a picture of the labeller I've got.
1: Yes, please.
0: Right, okay.
1: Yes, please.
0: And just to...
1: Where do you think I'm on my own here? There's a lot of us into this label situation.
0: Can I ask you as well? Because you said it's a vintage camper van. How old is that? I'm interested in that.
2: My camper is 1990.
0: Wow, okay.
2: And she is biofuel, so she's petrol and gas.
0: Okay.
1: Brilliant.
0: Oh, wow, the old days, the old school. Wow.
2: Yeah.
1: And when are we going to go around Ireland in this with you?
2: Hopefully
1: laugh.
2: This coming year I'll bring it out again.
1: Thank you very much.
2: John's only done a year and a half, so.
1: And okay.
2: I have the vintage bike is a 1988, Honda Goldwing.
0: Wow.
2: And I have a Daimler Sovereign 1978 4.2 litre.
0: Oh my gosh.
1: Good God.
0: Well, okay, you've got a lot of gear there and a lot of labels.
1: What's going on?
0: Yeah. Siobhan, listen, thank you so much for the call.
2: Take care.
1: So long, my label friend.
2: I'll send you on those pictures.
1: Yes, please.
0: Yes,
2: okay.
1: Yes, please. Thank you.
0: Just label every part of
1: people
0: her vintage
1: are sending
0: camper.
1: Me now photos of labeled.
0: Right.
1: So, you know the way, like, oh God, Kim Kardashian has this room. They all do.
0: Okay.
1: And everything is just lined up beautifully. Even their fruit looks
0: right.
1: shiny.
0: Yeah, I know. It's ridiculous, isn't it?
1: Everything is labelled. Yeah, and they've got like wicker baskets. That's the dream.
0: Meghan Markle would help you out. She's a great one for emptying stuff into jars and then labelling them.
1: Ooh, you little turncoat.
0: No, well, I'm just saying. She's a good friend. I could get her. I could ask her to help you out. So you want pictures of label machines?
1: Pictures of labels machines or show me your labels. Thank you.
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5: Somebody sent in a picture of their two plugs. Did you see that? And they have them labelled. So one is labelled toaster and one is labelled coffee.
6: So jealous.
5: Obviously for the coffee machine.
6: Steph, I'm so jealous.
5: That's...
6: Where did she get her labels from?
5: That's ridiculous.
6: Guys, I'm not on my own here when it comes to the label. This is Labelgate. It's so exciting. People want me to share my information about jars and labels. I will, guys.
5: The man wants to give you his label machine.
6: Yes, for two tickets to the Cork party.
5: Dear
6: Finn,
5: God.
6: I'll let you go anyway.
5: Okay. All right, it's 9:30. Let's go to the newsroom. Brona has an update.
7: Hi, Colm. Here's the main news headlines. A man has died in a four-vehicle crash in County Tipperary. The EU is set to propose restrictions on under-15s accessing social media. A ban on goods imported from Israeli settlements in the occupied Palestinian territories comes into force here today. Garda bosses will face questions about pursuits and the training needed to carry them out today. And 300,000 people are expected to attend the National Ploughing Championships over the next 3 days. In sport, St. Pat's are the new leaders of the League of Ireland Men's Premier Division. The FAI will find out today if they've been successful in their bid to host the 2029 Women's Champions League final. And there's a 20-2 start for an 8th race card at Punchestown this afternoon. And the weather, fresh with a mix of sunny spells and scattered passing showers, highest temperatures of 14 to 18 degrees.
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7: In Dublin, the M50 northbound is slow from Junction 7 Lucan to a crash after Junction 6 Blanchardstown. Conculvert Road inbound onto St. John's Road is packed from the end of the Chapel Izzet bypass to the Quays. In Galway, there's a queue on Old Dublin Road eastbound from Joyce Roundabout to Skerrett Roundabout. In Limerick, the Tipperary Road westbound is busy before Colonan Cross to Old Ballysimon Road roundabout. And in Cork, there's a delay on the Lower Glanmire Road from Glanmire roundabout to the North Ring Road junction. And now you're up to date on Ireland's Classic Hits Radio.
5: Okay.
6: Thank you, Brona. Celebrity News Part 2. Great news for Oasis fans.
5: Okay.
6: We've just announced some new gigs for here for next year.

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2: Great news for Oasis fans. They have announced new dates in Slane. Here's what they said.
3: Oh, okay, here's Noel.
4: You've announced Live 27. You're playing 38 live shows next year. You got 5 at Celtic Park, 11 at the Etihad. When did you decide to do this? Was it during the last concert, last tour? When did you decide to give it a go again?
5: It was after about the second Wembley show last time. Nobody really knew what was going to happen you can see it on the documentary, but nobody really knew how it was going to go. And then, so we did Cardiff and Manchester, and then by the time we got to Wembley, you know, somebody said, well, you know. It was decided we were going to do it, and it was all set in motion then, I think.
2: There we are. So you're going to go, aren't you?
3: They're playing everywhere. They're like 48 gigs.
2: Yeah, but
3: they're
2: doing so 2 in Slane.
3: I would like to go. I'd like to go over and see them in Nebworth, which is pretty cool. Everyone's raving about the documentary as well. Hopefully I'm going to go and see it tomorrow.
2: Okay, right, let us know. You can be our roving reporter.
3: Yeah, yeah.
2: Let us know.
3: Everyone's going crazy. But it's, it's next September.
2: So, everybody's talking about this.
3: Yeah.
2: So, US rapper Macklemore, guys, he's claimed he's been removed as Ed Sheeran's tour opener after saying Free Palestine during a gig. This happened in New Jersey last week. He told crowds that he wanted people in Gaza and the West Bank to know they had not been forgotten. And I think we're all in agreement there. But his comments prompted backlash, including Pink, who criticised his comments on her Instagram page. Then a petition was launched calling for him to be removed from the remainder of Ed Sheeran's tour. He has now been removed. He says it was Ed and his team that they couldn't come to an agreement. They're both thinking differently in this. Anyway, here is the clip of what he did on stage.
6: One of the reasons why I wanted to come on this tour was because I wanted to stand up here on stages and stadiums across America and say 2 words that are very near and dear to my heart: Free Palestine. I said Free Palestine. I want those words to be loud and clear so the people from Gaza all the way to the occupied West Bank know that we have not forgotten them.
3: Okay.
2: Oh, God. So he was obviously supported by Kneecap and Paloma Faith on Instagram. There's like 4.9 million people, including myself, have liked his post. I know you guys are the same. And obviously, off the back of this, Ed Sheeran is he's getting a tough time.
3: Yeah.
2: Is an understatement.
3: Yeah.
2: His representatives have been contacted. They haven't made a comment yet, but we will watch this space.
3: See, the threat was that certain stadiums would pull the Ed Sheeran gig.
2: Yeah.
3: If they continued with Macklemore as a support act.
2: Yeah, and his management are saying there's people who've booked to come and see Ed. We can't let them down as well.
3: Well,
2: so it's a tricky situation, I suppose.
3: It is a tricky situation, but they're letting a lot of other people down as well, who unfortunately haven't even the ability to buy a ticket to go and see a gig. So it's wherever you stand on that debate.
2: Well, I don't think so. I think it is very complicated. Well, we all know where we stand.
3: Yeah.
2: But I suppose we don't know the ins and outs. Hopefully Ed Sheeran will come out and say something, because I think he's ultimately a good guy. You know,
3: I think he is a good guy.
2: I'm putting this down to his management and not him.
3: No, I think he is. It is him.
2: Oh, no.
3: All the stories in the papers is that Macklemore and himself sat down and they had the discussion, because they are good mates.
2: Yeah.
3: And they agreed to disagree, but they agreed to part, if you know what I mean.
2: Let's watch this space, guys. More Celebrity Loose tomorrow morning.
0: Celebrity Loose.
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2: What did Lucy Kennedy say to Colm Hayes? This is what people want to know.
3: Good morning.
2: Dorothy.
4: Morning, Lucy. Morning, Colm.
2: Good morning.
3: Good morning, Dorothy.
2: How are you doing, Dorothy?
4: We're doing good.
3: Good.
4: We're all
3: good.
4: Good.
2: What are you thinking? 32,750.
4: How many times have you sang at weddings?
2: At weddings.
3: Oh, God, how many times have you sang at weddings?
2: How many times
4: have you sang
2: at...
5: The answer is two.
3: Still trying to get the band back together again. We're very close. We're just looking for the guitar player, but no, I haven't sang yet.
2: Did you not say everyone's dead?
3: No, I didn't say everyone's dead. No, no.
2: Did you say that everyone is dead to you?
3: Napoleon's Wig, our old band. No,
2: well, the
3: no.
2: band is dead.
3: No, we're in talks.
2: Oh, big news.
3: Thank you.
2: That's for celebrity news.
4: Big news.
3: Thank you, big news. Well, there's a vacancy now on the Ed Sheeran tour. Who knows?
4: Thanks for being good.
2: Okay, Dorothy.
3: Bye.
2: Bye-bye.
3: Bye-bye.
2: Is it Fionnuala? Fionnuala.
4: Fionnuala.
2: Fionnuala. How you doing?
4: Not so bad at all. How's your
2: good, good.
3: We're
2: great,
3: good.
2: Thanks. Yeah, surviving, good. As they say. Surviving. What are you thinking?
4: It's like the rest of us.
3: Yeah.
2: Pretty much. 32,750.
4: Yeah.
2: Yeah.
3: Go on then.
4: How many times have you called at bingo?
3: How many times have you called at bingo?
2: How many times you at...
5: The answer is two.
3: Never. Yet. Again.
2: Again.
3: Never say never, but I have.
4: The first time.
3: There is the first time. Clickety click. The girl's on fire.
2: Forever.
3: Or what did I say? 66. Clickety click. Two fat ducks. I don't know.
2: Two fat ducks.
3: Isn't
2: oh
3: that
2: dear.
3: No, okay.
2: Oh
3: sorry.
2: Dear. We don't say the F word.
3: Bye bye.
2: Bye, Fionnuala. God bless.
3: Is that not one of the calls?
2: Bye bye. I don't know. I don't want to really look at you right now.
3: You're right.
2: Guys, you get two more chances as always with Trina and Damien. Oh my God, this is honestly one of my favourite songs. This is the song that makes me want to run.

0: 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It is Colin and Lucy in the morning. Good morning, good morning, good morning to you. Good morning, goodbye.
1: We'll be back tomorrow with Ask Lucy Anything, which is a spicy one,
0: spicy,
1: I believe.
0: Spicy, spicy. Going to divide the room.
1: And Niall Breslin, a.k.a. our buddy Brezzy, was gigging with Oprah yesterday, so he's going to give us all the scoop tomorrow.
0: Okay.
1: Tell us, what was she like in real life?
0: Okay, Trina's on the way. Have yourself a great Tuesday.
1: Bye-bye, guys.
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8: At 10 o'clock, good morning, I'm Brona Cox. A man has died in a road crash in County Cork. The single vehicle collision happened between 10 o'clock last night and 10 past 2 this morning on the Lee Road. Kelly Murphy has more.
9: The man in his 50s was pronounced dead at the scene. His body was taken for a post-mortem examination and the coroner has been notified. The road is closed for a technical exam and local diversions are in place. Gardaí are appealing for witnesses to the collision to come forward. Anyone with any information is asked to contact Grona Brohair Garda Station.
8: A man has died in a four-vehicle crash in County Tipperary. The collision involving a van and three cars happened at around 20 to 6 yesterday evening on the R688 at Cooper's Lot in Cashel. The driver of one of the cars, a man in his 60s, was pronounced dead at the scene. The van driver, also a man in his 60s, is being treated for serious injuries, while there are no other injuries reported. The road is closed for a technical exam and anyone with information is asked to contact Gardaí. The European Commission is set to propose a raft of measures to protect children online this week. An EU Kids Act will likely include a limit on access to social media for children who are under 15. 13 and 14-year-olds will be able to set up an account with parental control. Philip Arneil, Head of Communications and Research at CyberSafe Kids, says there are welcome moves in relation to other online activities.
10: Really positive stuff in terms of gaming being included. You know, we know that for 8 to 12-year-olds, over 50% of them spend most of their time online gaming. So we're bringing that into the tent rather than this continued fixation on social media. It's great to hear the language of safety by design. This is something that we've been calling for as well. So these kind of features around things like infinite scroll, for example, and the recommender algorithms.
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1: Live.
8: And Mr. Bean is taking over Beano for a special four-issue crossover. Joining forces with Dennis the Menace and the Bash Street Kids, Rowan Atkinson's character will become the comic's guest editor, with Beano even being renamed Mr. Beano. The first issue hits the shelves tomorrow. Sport is next.
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8: Starting with soccer, St. Pat's are the new leaders of the League of Ireland Men's Premier Division. Aidan Keane scored twice as the Saints dished out a 4-0 hammering to Dundalk at Oriel Park. Manager Stephen Kenny believes his players properly grew into the game after half-time.
12: It wasn't comfortable in the first half. You know, Dundalk started very well and I think obviously we defended well in that period, and the first goal was important, and Aidan Keane scored a brilliant goal to take the lead.
8: They move ahead of Shamrock Rovers on goal difference, but the Hoops still have a game in hand. Elsewhere, bottom side Sligo Rovers are on the brink of relegation after a 3-1 defeat at home to Galway United. They're now 11 points adrift of Drogheda United, who picked up a 2-1 win at Shelburne. Waterford and Derry City shared the spoils in a 2-2 draw at the RSC. Meanwhile, Leeds United are now up to third in the Premier League after a comfortable 4-1 win over Newcastle at Elland Road. Elsewhere, the FAI will find out today if they've been successful in their bid to host the 2029 Women's Champions League final. UEFA are meeting in Greece this morning with the venue for the showpiece decider on their agenda. And in racing, there is a 20-2 start for an 8-race card at Punchestown this afternoon.
0: Ireland's weather.
1: 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Online and at Dundalk Retail Park and Little Island Cork.
8: Fresh with a mix of sunny spells and scattered passing showers, highest temperatures of 14 to 18 degrees. 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

Ireland's classic hits radio. It is the home of the 80s and 90s. How are you doing? It's Trina Mara. So I told you yesterday, today was the day we're going to be talking about men and how they can support partners through menopause. So you might want to tell your other half to listen up. Maybe you've got a few suggestions yourself as well on the text or voice note 087-188-0008. We'll be talking about that a little bit later on. There is a new book out called Menopause Wingman. So definitely one worth checking out. Here's Ed Sheeran, Lego House, in Ireland's Classic Hits Radio. I'm gonna pick

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1: 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It is the home of the 80s and 90s. Ed Sheeran there with Lego House. Now, very shortly, we'll give you a chance to win tickets for our next listener party happening in Limerick on October 15th. And a George Michael on the way next at Ireland's Classic Hits Radio.
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0: Ireland's Classic Hits Radio. It is the home of the 80s and 90s. I only had to mention the M word and I'm already getting texts in on the show. We're going to be talking about menopause today, but specifically how your partner and your family can support you during this time. And messages coming in on voice on 087-188-0008. We're going to have an interview in just a couple of minutes about a new book called Menopause Wingman. But have a listen to this.
1: Do you know what? 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
0: Yeah, okay, so we're going to be talking about that. Michelle will be here to tell us about her book, Menopause Wingman. And if you've anything to add, maybe you're going through it right now and you want to kind of get your point across how people could help you in your household, do feel to send in a voice on 087-188-0008. Here's Dermot Kennedy on Ireland's Classic Kids Radio.

0: Ireland's Classic Hits Radio. Dermot Kennedy there, Power Over Me. Michelle Hardwick on the way, telling us all about her book, Menopause Wingman, How the Men in Your Life Can Help Support You During This Time. We've just heard from a man. Have a listen to this.
1: Trina, good morning. Yeah, my wife walks around and she goes to walk with a portable fan. 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I'm always roasting. Gosh, God love the people who go through the menopause. You don't deserve it. Geez.
0: Exactly, you should not be laughing. Cranberry's on the way.
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0: An Irish a cappella group, Ardu, will appear on The Voice UK this Saturday. 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

They're hoping for a chair turn from one or more of this season's judges, Sir Tom Jones, Will.i.am, Tom Fletcher and Danny Jones, or Kelly Rowland. It was a big weekend for Celine Dion, who lit up Paris on the opening night of her 2026 shows. A sold-out crowd packed the Plenitude Arena to witness the legendary singer's long-awaited return to live performance.

0: She'll be back on stage on Wednesday, then Friday, Saturday, doing about two or three shows a week until October 17th, and then playing again in May. Celine Dion has sold over 260 million albums worldwide. That's the entertainment bit on Ireland's Classic Hits Radio.
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0: 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Now, I want to tell you about Menopause Wingman, the missing piece of the menopause conversation. Michelle Hardwick is with us today, and you've written this new book, especially for the partners of women going through menopause, which is something that has been so needed. I couldn't tell you how many messages I've had in when we've covered menopause, Michelle, from partners, and they want to help, but they don't know what to do, and they feel like they're in the way, no matter what they say. Because it's certainly a time in your life where the whole family are experiencing it, not just the women.
1: Everybody does.
0: Yeah, everybody,
1: you know, there's a ripple effect, and that's the thing. You know, a lot of people think it's a solo journey, but it isn't. And, you know, a lot of men are on the sidelines, really not knowing what to say, what to do, and how to respond. You know, so I'm delighted that there are men connecting with you and wanting to know what's going on. So yeah, that's really why
0: they've literally texted in and said, "What can we do? What can we do?" And I didn't know what to tell them, but you're going to tell them now, Michelle, because you know the answers. So you've been a health practitioner in Cove and Cork for over 25 years, and having gone through your own menopause journey alongside your husband, I'm sure he possibly didn't know what to do at the time.
1: He didn't, to be honest, you know, and sometimes I would snap at him over something tiny and minuscule, and then afterwards think, oh my God, you know, what did I just do there? And kind of circle back to him and go, look, I'm really sorry. I'm just feeling really off right now. And he was just standing there looking at me, you know, wasn't sure, do I comfort her? Do I walk away? Do I give her space? But neither of us actually had the words, to be honest, Trina, for what was actually happening, you know?
0: So let's get back down to the basics. So the reason why you might feel different in yourself and why you might feel snappy or giving out to your children or little things irritating you, like your husband breathing, those kind of things.
1: Moving in the bed.
0: It's all down to the hormonal changes that you're going through.
1: It is, absolutely. And, you know, it's not linear, and every woman's experience is different, and it can feel like a roller coaster where, you know, one minute you're fine and then the next minute you're short-tempered or you're crying or you just don't know yourself. Like, you might even look at yourself in the mirror and think, who the hell is this person? What's going on here? What's happening? Because often the symptoms are looked at individually, Trina, rather than as a whole. And because there's sort of anywhere from 33 to 77 different symptoms, we don't know which one we're kind of dealing with at that particular time. So it's really hard to navigate, particularly on your own. You know, it is a lot.
0: Yeah.
1: Absolutely.
0: And so many women talk about the hot flushes and the sweats, the night sweats, and that leads to lack of sleep, which leads to irritability, which it's got such a knock-on effect. And you want the window open, and then you're cold, and then you want the fan on, and then... who can relate? Who's listening now and can relate? Everybody.
1: Absolutely, you know, and we've seen other women who are going through it, but it's actually until you go through it yourself, you don't realize how hot you become, how roasting your body is, and how you're bursting to put yourself out the window, even if you're in a meeting at work. And you can't, you know, but often just having iced water with you or a little fan, you know, just so you can either put your hands around that glass of water. Because, you know, Trina, when we have a hot cup of tea and we're really cold and we put our hands around that cup of tea and it warms us up really quickly, it's the same thing with a glass of iced water. We put our hands around that, within seconds, you know, our temperature's already dropping. Or, you know, having a fan close by just to bring that heat down, because it's extraordinary how quickly we can become hot.
0: Because I'm just thinking now, Michelle, coming into the winter months, and if himself is lying beside you and you're absolutely sweating and he's freezing and you're wanting the window open, understanding is needed.
1: Yes, huge amounts of empathy and compassion and understanding. Although there are men who've gone through hot flushes as well. You know, if they go through chemo, if they go through cancer treatment, they will experience it. Most of them do at some point, depending on their body as well. But when you're lying in bed, you know, I've seen men say, well, maybe have separate duvets. Because the book Menopause Women has got loads of feedback as well from men. So there's lots of experiences and they share their kind of tools and tips as well. And some of them have said separate duvets, that's always a good start. sometimes even for some of the periods when it's really bad, that actually going in a separate room, if you can, so that you can stay cozy while she needs all the windows and the duvet off and ice water and everything else. So there's lots of different things, and it doesn't mean that there's a failure in the relationship. It's just that we need a bit of space sometimes just to navigate this, you know, and so a little bit of understanding goes a long, long way, really. And it's not like they need to know everything about menopause, but a lot of the men said they didn't know what to do. They didn't know that, you know, how difficult it was going to be. And so if they're able to find a little bit of information about it, that would really help, you know.
0: Okay. Michelle is with us today. Michelle Hardwick. Her book is called Menopause Wingman, The Missing Piece of the Menopause Conversation. So for guys who want to try and support their partners through this stage, and if any of the ladies would like to get in touch on voice note and tell us how their partners can help, please do so as well. 087188 0008. Here's Dido on Ireland's Classic Hits Radio.

0: 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It is the home of the 80s and 90s, and we're here with the Tile Hub. 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Oh my God, the range of bathrooms they have, absolutely beautiful, so do have a look. Talking about menopause there, and Michelle Hardwick with us. She's got a book called Menopause Wingman. So if you are married to somebody, or going out with somebody, or living with somebody, or the brother of someone, or the son of someone who's going through menopause, this is a great read because it'll teach you how you can help them. For so long, women just had to just accept and go through it, and everyone thought they were losing their minds, but we're not. Have a listen to this.
1: You know, Trina, Nilo's right. He's lose the blimmin' running ourselves, these women. He's milking for all
0: he's
1: get.
0: Joking. He's joking.
1: I know, but on a serious note, Trina, it's look at it, like 30 years ago, 40 years ago even, lads would say, oh, here I'm out of the house, go look, I'm going to the pub, you know, men don't deal with it. But nowadays, a lot of men are more mindful of what their wives are going through and stuff like that, you know. So as much as it is the menopause, it can be the manopause too, so we have to be mindful of what you ladies are going through at certain times, mood swings and all that kind of stuff. So yeah, I think it's more acceptable. I'm more mindful now, Trina.
0: Yeah.
1: For those younger lads.
0: Yeah, because we're talking about it. That's why someone else said separate bedrooms is a great idea if you can do it. Absolutely, yeah. So that if you're having a night sweat and he's freezing, you're not fighting about that. This came in as well.
2: Good morning, Trina. I was one of the lucky ones. I went through early menopause at 40. I didn't really, compared to some women, I kind of glided through it. It was all over in a year. But when I was in the throes of it, I had to go to an acupuncturist about an elbow issue. And I found her great. She was talking to me all about the full picture. And she recommended some healthy options. I never took HRT. I mean, it is a natural process. Some women go through hell with sweats and flushes and all that. But I would recommend something like that. Also exercise, because I'm a swimmer, and that really helped with everything. So my advice, go to somebody holistic. They'll be able to view the whole picture and try the healthier route before going on any HRT. All right? Okay, loving the show. Ciao.
0: Okay, another text in as well. Yeah, we did separate rooms and that really, really works as well. So, yeah, bear all this in mind. We're going to have more with Michelle coming up later on from who wrote the book Menopause Wingman. Bruce Springsteen coming up on Ireland's Classic Hits Radio.
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13: At 11 o'clock, good morning, I'm Brona Cox. A man has died in a single vehicle crash in County Cork. It happened between 10 p.m. last night and 10 past 2 this morning on the Lee Road. The van driver, a man in his 50s, was pronounced dead at the scene. His body has been removed for a post-mortem exam and the coroner has been notified. The road is closed for a technical exam and anyone with information is asked to get in touch with Gardaí. The European Commission is set to propose a raft of measures to protect children online this week. An EU Kids Act will likely include a limit on access to social media for children who are under 15. 13 and 14-year-olds will be able to set up an account with parental control. Senior Garda management will face questions today over what has been described as a serious lack of training for officers involved in high-speed pursuits. Garda bosses and members of the Garda Representative Association will appear before the Oireachtas Justice Committee. It follows several incidents, including last month's crash on the M9, in which 5 teenagers died. Committee Chair and Sinn Féin TD Matt Carthy says the public will be shocked by the reality of the training available to Garda members.
14: I think today people will be surprised when they hear the opening statements which I have read from particularly the Garda Representative Association in terms of the reality for their members. And I think it will be a matter of huge concern because they have identified the lack of pursuit training as a critical operational gap.
13: The National Ploughing Championships are officially underway in County Offaly. Around 80,000 people are expected to attend the first day of the event in Scraggan. It comes amid reports of poor mental health and increased cocaine use among farmers. Agriculture Minister Martin Hayden says the mindset towards farming needs to change.
15: Some farmers have been of a mindset that you have to be on the farm 7 days a week, 365 days of the year. We have to change that mindset. We should have a better quality of life. It's a solitary, isolated living if you're full-time farming on your own, not seeing as many people. So people having a different view and the next generation have a different view on quality of life.
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12: Live.
13: And Michael J. Fox has been awarded a humanitarian Emmy for his work advocating for those with Parkinson's disease. The 65-year-old Canadian-American actor revealed his early onset diagnosis, aged just 29, and founded the Michael J. Fox Foundation 9 years later. It's raised more than 1.7 billion euro towards Parkinson's research. Sport is next.
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13: Starting with soccer, the third round of the English League Cup continues this evening. Andy Robertson returns to Anfield as Liverpool take on Tottenham. There's another all-Premier League clash with Ipswich hosting last season beaten finalists Arsenal. Fulham go to West Ham for a London derby, Peterborough host Barnsley, and Brentford go to Reading, hoping to avoid an upset against the third-tier side. Keith Andrews' side are unbeaten this season, but the manager was not impressed with what he saw at Bournemouth on Saturday, despite getting a 2-2 draw. Andrews says it wasn't their best display.
17: Try and improve and try and tweak and nudge the general performance, whatever it may have been, in a more positive direction. I don't think that's rocket science. From Saturday, we turned over the ball a bit often. We weren't smart enough with our play. Felt like we were putting ourselves under more pressure than we should have.
13: Middlesbrough have the chance to go to the top of the Championship with a win against Millwall tonight, while Lincoln City make the trip to Bristol City. In the Scottish Premiership, third place Hearts go to Falkirk, Hibernian welcome Kilmarnock to Easter Road, and Motherwell take on Aberdeen. And the FAI have lost out in their bid to host the 2029 Women's Champions League final. UEFA have confirmed that Principality Stadium in Cardiff will be the venue for the European showpiece.
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13: Fresh with a mix of sunny spells and scattered passing showers, highest temperatures of 14 to 18 degrees. 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
2: 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Here's you too on Ireland's Classic Hits Radio.

0: 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It's Trina Mara. There's from U2. I still haven't found what I'm looking for. I've got a great year on the way in Back to the Future, featuring our very own Kim Wilde is on the way.
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3: 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Like, it literally smells like a billy goat. 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
0: Lady Gaga and her fiancé welcomed their first child over the weekend. She spent years saying that motherhood was the role she wanted most, and now it's become a reality.
13: I really want to be a mom.
14: Yeah.
13: So the greatest vision I have is that.
14: But what I really want is to be a mom. That's my next starring role, I hope.
15: Do you want to have kids one day?
14: Do I want to have kids?
15: Yeah.
14: Someday.
0: Herself and her fiancé Michael Polanski have kept details surrounding the child private, including the name and sex, but they were spotted out over the weekend with Lady Gaga holding the baby in a baby carrier.
13: Look, I think music will be a part of our child's life, but I also have to see what it's like and what our kid needs, you know? I just really want them to have like a very safe and happy childhood. So that will become my number one priority.
0: Herself and her fiancé Michael Polanski have kept details surrounding the child private, including the name and sex, but they were spotted out over the weekend with Lady Gaga holding the baby in a baby carrier. They've made space in their schedules to focus on their newborn, both taking time away from work. Deacon Blue have just announced Rain Town, the 40th anniversary UK and Ireland tour. They'll be at the O2 in Belfast on the 6th of October and then in the Three Arena in Dublin on the 7th of October.

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2: Okay, so we're in a year today when Roseanne started on the telly. Roseanne Barr, do you remember the theme tune and her dirty laugh at the end? Oh, what was the year? Here's Kim Wilde. You came on Ireland's Classic Hits Radio.

Ireland's Classic Hits Radio. It is Back to the Future. Any idea what the year is? There's Travelling Wilburys, Handle With Care. Wet Wet Wet had a number one in this year with this song.

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0: Classic Hits Radio. It is the home of the 80s and 90s, the Eagles Hotel California. And you know, we're talking about menopause today and how your partner can best support you during this stage at life. So this is one for the guys as well today. And it's been so nice to hear from so many men on voice note. In fact,
1: hey Trina, how you doing? So I reckon the best way a guy can help his missus out there in any aspect going through menopause or perimenopause, I mean, your ladies are going through absolute hell. So guys, best tip: don't sweat the small stuff. If your missus is acting a little bit crazy, you know what, just step up, show her a little bit of love. And yeah, you know what, a bunch of flowers or a bit of chocolate here and there or a nice back rub never hurts anybody. So yeah, guys, don't sweat the small stuff. Show your ladies a little bit of love.
0: Yeah, Michelle Hardwick is with us and her book is called Menopause Wingman, and it's really one for the partners. Another thing that I hear a lot of from women listening to this show is the anxiety that can come out of absolutely nowhere. And it could be even things like simple things that you do every day, driving on the motorway, and then suddenly you just can't cope with something like that.
2: That's so true. And even myself, the first hot flush I had, it came with a massive panic attack and anxiety. And we were actually on holiday, and so there wasn't really that much stress at all. But I thought I was going to die, to be honest. I couldn't get the window open quick enough, and I was just screaming, stop the car, stop the car. So there is that feeling. It is a wave of anxiety that does come through, panic attack. And that's really what I help women navigate. So I work specifically to help women emotionally through the menopause. And so the Menopause Wingman is for men, but I also work with women and men to actually help them have strategies on how to deal with the anxiety that hits and the panic attacks that come.
0: What would be the best way to deal with it? If you are listening now and you're feeling really anxious and you don't know why, but it's obviously to do with the hormonal changes, would you have any tips on how to kind of get through the stage? And I'm presuming it does pass after a while.
2: It does pass, yes. Yeah, it does diminish, and so do the hot flushes. Now, it's not going to be, you know, a year. It could be longer than that. But what they can do is really feel their feet on the ground, do some really deep belly breaths, you know, even put their hands on their belly so they're really feeling into their body, and then also perhaps have a little look around. They might have a look and see one thing they can see, one thing they can smell, one thing they can hear, especially if the anxiety hits very quickly, you know, just slowing everything down and just know that it will pass. And maybe reaching out for a glass of water, because you can kind of take your mind off it a little bit by having some sips of cold water, just to kind of bring yourself back into the room, back into your body. You know, nobody needs to go through this alone, you know, and I've spent, you know, the last 10 years really supporting women through this so that they know that there are things that they can do to navigate this, you know, as best they can with what's going on with their body as it changes, you know?
0: Yeah. Isn't it funny how your confidence, like that, the driving or the doing the, you know, normal things that you might do in your job, maybe you're able to get up and do a presentation, no bother. And the next thing, you just can't. Yeah, I know the brain fog will be there as well, but next thing, you just can't get your act together.
2: You can't. And then, of course, that creates more anxiety because you're thinking, I don't want to lose it in the middle of a presentation, or I don't want to forget where I am, or go into a meeting and forget what on earth I was meant to say, you know. So it can be quite frightening, absolutely. You know, it's not easy at all. So the confidence, I also, and this is something as well, Trina, that happens. Some of the stuff that maybe hasn't been looked at in our childhoods comes up again to be looked at. So if we've had a tricky childhood where our confidence has been knocked, then that comes up again. And so what I do then is really gently work with that part of the person who's still holding the lack of confidence and actually upgrade it, update it, so that then the woman can actually feel like, I can do this again. I have new skills. I have new tools. So it's almost a little bit of an upgrade, if you like, you know, while we're going through this. So it is a journey, and that's what Menopause Wingman is about. It is about a journey, you know, written for the men, but also to give them enough knowledge on how to help the women as they go through it. Mm. And within the book, there are reflection questions as well that I've deliberately left blank so they can be sat with quietly alone or together, so that, you know, you're not just about, it's not just about reading and moving on. It's really about pausing and reflecting, and then also hearing about other men and their voices as well, sharing their experiences, you know, on what to do and how to help.
0: Can we talk about men, and not just the men, but maybe the children as well? You could have teenagers at home.
2: Yes.
0: And the
2: yes.
0: fact that yes. when you are a woman in the household, and particularly when you're yes. going through menopause and the symptoms and all yes. that brings, you don't have to be the one who's doing everything in the household, all the chores, all the daily responsibilities, the mental load. You can actually get them to do a bit.
2: Absolutely. And that's really what makes an amazing menopause wingman. You know, when you notice that she actually hasn't slept through the night, she's been tossing and turning and just really not a good night's sleep, then maybe step up, do something to help with the kids, maybe empty the dishwasher.
0: Without being asked, might I add.
2: Without
0: being asked.
2: Exactly.
0: That's the key.
2: That's it, definitely. And for the kids to know, like, we talk about getting pregnant, we talk about having our first period, but we don't talk about this transition as well as us becoming wise women. And so the kids need to understand this is natural. Mum's not losing the plot, you know, she's not angry at me, she's just really struggling with her hormones right now. So it's simplifying it so the kids understand, but they also maybe help. Give her some space as well. You know, maybe you have a room where you go and you go, right, I'm taking some time out for myself now. You guys carry on and figure out the rest of it. Or then maybe the guys decide, do you know what? We'll go for takeaway and mum doesn't have to cook. Or better still, teaching the kids now soon and early on how to actually create a meal themselves so they can actually step up and step in as well, you know?
0: Yeah. Okay, Michelle Hardwick is with us. Her book is called Menopause Wingman, especially written for the guys to help support their wives during this time and their partners during this time. And if there's anything you'd like to add, maybe you'd like to share your experience of menopause with us, do send us a voice note 087 188 0008, and maybe the things that helped you as well. Here's 5 Keep On Moving on Ireland's Classic Kids Radio.

0: 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Just a tip that's come in on the hot flushes or the night sweats during menopause.
1: 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So you can have your cool side of the bed.
0: Okay, that makes a lot of sense. 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
11: At 12 o'clock, good afternoon, I'm Brona Cox. Two men have died on the roads in separate crashes in the last 24 hours. The incident happened in County Tipperary and County Cork. Cameron Clark has the details.
12: Two men have died on the roads in separate crashes in the last 24 hours. In County Tipperary at around 20 to 6 yesterday evening, the driver of a car, a man in his 60s, died in a four-vehicle crash involving a van and three cars. It happened at Cooper's Lot near Cashel, and the man was pronounced dead at the scene. The driver of the van, a man in his 40s, is being treated in hospital for serious injuries, while no other injuries have been reported. Separately, in County Cork, a van driver in his 50s has died in a single vehicle crash sometime between 10 p.m. and 10 past 2 this morning on the Lee Road. He was pronounced dead at the scene. Anyone with any information on either crash is asked to contact Gardaí.
11: Access to social media for children under 15 is set to be restricted under a new plan from the European Commission. An EU Kids Act will be unveiled this week, outlining a range of measures to protect children online. Rules will apply to social media platforms, video sharing websites, online games and AI chatbots. The sale of excess solar energy back to the grid could soon be a thing of the past. Homeowners with solar panels are being warned the system could be phased out after the Netherlands has already taken the step to do so. It comes as the unit rate customers get for selling excess energy is set to decrease. Lisa Ryan, professor in energy economics at University College Dublin, says it's preferred for people to use all the power they generate.
13: What in the worst case could happen is that if we're all feeding our solar generation into the system, that you may have to turn down some of the wind farms, for example, curtail them, because they're not needed. And that, of course, is, you know, very wasteful as well. So that's why we need to look at it from an overall system perspective. And generally, suppliers much prefer a large-scale solar generation than all us individual households.
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11: And Widow's Bay was the big winner at the Emmy Awards, taking home 14 awards in total. Matthew Rhys made history as the first person to win two lead acting categories in the same year. Hack star Jean Smart became the first woman to win an Emmy for every season of a show. And Kate O'Flynn won supporting actress in a comedy series for Widow's Bay. Sport is next.
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11: Starting with soccer, the third round of the English League Cup continues this evening. Andy Robertson returns to Anfield as Liverpool take on Tottenham. There's another all-Premier League clash with Ipswich hosting last season beaten finalists Arsenal. Fulham go to West Ham for a London derby, Peterborough host Barnsley, and Brentford go to Reading hoping to avoid an upset against the third-tier side. Keith Andrews' side are unbeaten this season, but the manager was not impressed with what he saw at Bournemouth on Saturday, despite getting a 2-2 draw. Andrews says it wasn't their best display.
15: Try and improve and try and tweak and nudge the general performance, whatever it may have been, in a more positive direction. I don't think that's rocket science. From Saturday, we turned over the ball a bit often. We weren't smart enough with our play. Felt like we were putting ourselves under more pressure than we should have.
11: Middlesbrough have the chance to go to the top of the Championship with a win against Millwall tonight, while Lincoln City make the trip to Bristol City. In the Scottish Premiership, third-placed Hearts go to Falkirk, Hibernian welcome Kilmarnock to Easter Road, and Motherwell take on Aberdeen. And the FAI have lost out in their bid to host the 2029 Women's Champions League final. UEFA have confirmed that Principality Stadium in Cardiff will be the venue for the European showpiece.
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11: Fresh with a mix of sunny spells and scattered passing showers, highest temperatures of 14 to 18 degrees. 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
0: How are you doing? It's Trina Mara. So we've picked out four brilliant songs from the 80s to play right now, kicking off the amazing 80s at midday. Cyndi Lauper is on the way after Starship on Ireland's Classic Hits Radio. We built the

0: Ireland's Classic Hits Radio. That was the amazing 80s at midday. Duran Duran, Save a Prayer. And before that, we played a beautiful South song for whoever texted in here. Hi, Trina. Every time I think of that song, I think of the summer, the very hot summer of 1989. My beautiful daughter arrived in early July. She hasn't any of the whoever names in that song. I called her Lindsay, though, the first name in the Waterboys song, bang on the ear. Say hi to her for me today. She had a small operation yesterday and is home now recovering. Lots of love, Lindsay, from your mum, Christine, in County Cork. We've got Amy Winehouse on the way in Ireland's Classic Hits Radio.
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11: Michael J. Fox has left the audience at the Emmys in tears as he was honoured with the Bob Hope Humanitarian Award at last night's ceremony. He talked about his diagnosis with his brain disorder at the age of 29 in 1991 and the heartbreaking reason why he kept his health battle a secret from Hollywood for so long. He's become very frail and was taken on stage in a wheelchair, the audience giving him a standing ovation.
12: Thank you to everyone involved with the Television Academy for this amazing, humbling honor. First, a few words about Bob Hope. My parents were born during the Great Depression, came of age during World War II. To them, Bob was more than an entertainer. He was a selfless champion of soldiers, military families like mine for decades. I couldn't have known how these lessons would resonate in my own life. So my late 20s, when my life handed me a role that I was looking for. Initially, I kept my Parkinson's diagnosis a secret. I worried that it would affect my work and my relationships with audiences. Would they laugh if they knew I was sick? And then I was stunned by the support I got, the support from all of you. Uplifting and just made me feel like I keep doing this. I hadn't lost what I do, and they couldn't take it away from me. And it's because you stood up for me. I appreciate it. I understood that accepting Parkinson's didn't mean I had to surrender to it. It just meant doing what I could,

0: everyone living with this disease. So I set out to advocate for patients' needs and raise money and to propel us towards a cure. I found brilliant people to start, to lead the, I'm sorry, I'm losing it. I found brilliant people to lead the effort for me and vowed to fund the best science in the world. I'm proud of the progress we've made to benefit Parkinson's patients and families, where we move closer to this, eradicating this disease forever. I'm deeply grateful to our staff, donors, researchers, and most of all, the patient community who make our work in Michael J. Fox Foundation possible.
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0: the classic hits at work continue with Trina Mara and the Tile Hub. 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

0: Ireland's Classic Hits Radio, Whitney Houston. It's Trina Mari here, and we're joined on the show by Michelle Hardwick, talking about her book Menopause Wingman, a new book that she's written for the partners of women going through menopause. So a perspective that's been almost entirely missing until now, this conversation that has to be had so that the people around you know how to support you. You get fed up of being responsible for everybody, don't you? You might be looking after the whole family, you might be looking at that stage where you're looking after your elderly parents as well, bringing the dog for the walk, doing everything as well as the laundry, and it just gets too much. Yeah. Particularly if you're tired and going through this.
1: Absolutely. And it can feel like it's too much. Like, I just one time sat there just crying with my face up against the bathroom tiles because I just thought, I can't handle this. I can't do this anymore. And I like that, Trina. My parents both had, well, my father's passed now, but he had mixed dementia. My mother has Alzheimer's. And, you know, having phone calls from the care homes, like, do you know where your parents are? I'm like, I'm in Ireland. They're in North Wales. How on earth am I going to know where they are? Mm. You know, and then constantly having phone calls about issues with what was going on with them. So you're kind of juggling with, you know, so many, as you say, so many different things, and also trying to work, hold a job, you know, down. And show up, you know, and then see your friends and do all of those sorts of things. So it's definitely not easy. So the more support the guys can give, you know, as you say, without being helped, I mean, that really strengthens the relationship so that you've got a longevity. And when she knows you're in her corner and when she knows you are navigating this with her, the relationship comes out much stronger at the end of it, and you have something then that you know you can rely on someone. Mm. They've got you. It doesn't mean that they need to have all the answers. It just means that they show up.
0: Based on the texts that have come in on the show and men wondering what can we do, here's something. Yes. Just keep these two questions in mind. This is what you can say to your wife. Is there anything I can do for you today, or how can I make things easier for you today?
1: Yes.
0: Simple as that. That's all she wants to hear.
1: Absolutely.
0: Yeah.
1: Absolutely.
0: Do you know what you could do? You could do the supermarket shopping for me, put out the bin and walk the dog and maybe collect the teenager from the part-time job or something. Do you know, that's, you just want them to say, how can I, what can I do to help today?
1: It's worth
0: a million quid.
1: Absolutely. It is. What do you need right now?
0: Yeah.
1: Not have you tried whatever. It is small, but it changes everything.
0: Yeah.
1: What do you need right now? How can I help? How best can I support you?
0: Michelle Hardwick with us. The book is called Menopause Wingman. We'll chat a little bit more later on. Here's Robbie in Ireland's

0: Kids Radio, it is the home of the 80s and 90s. We've got music on the way from Madonna, some Tina Turner, and you could win the jackpot on What Did Lucy Kennedy Say to Colm Hayes. It's all coming up on Ireland's Classic Kids Radio.
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18: At 1 o'clock, good afternoon. I'm Ruby McManus. Here's your latest headlines. Two men have died on the roads in separate crashes in the last 24 hours. The income generated by hospital parking fees more than doubled between the start of 2020 and the end of last year. The Taoiseach says Sinn Féin has set back Irish unity by collaborating with Wales and Scotland on the issue. Access to social media for children under 15 is set to be restricted under a new plan from the European Commission. Up to 80,000 people are expected to attend the first day of the National Ploughing Championships today. And the countdown is on to the 21st edition of Culture Night. Sport is next.
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18: Starting with soccer, and the third round of the English League Cup continues this evening. Andy Robertson returns to Anfield as Liverpool take on Tottenham. There is another All-Premier League clash with Ipswich hosting last season's beaten finalist Arsenal. Fulham go to West Ham for London Derby. Peterborough hosts Barnsley. And Keith Andrews Brentford go to Reading, hoping to avoid an upset against a third-tier side. Elsewhere, Middlesbrough have the chance to go top of the Championship with a win against Millwall tonight, while Lincoln City make the trip to Bristol City. And in the Scottish Premiership then, third-place Hearts go to Falkirk. Welcome Kilmarnock to Easter Road, and Motherwell take on Aberdeen. And in athletics, Nairobi has been confirmed as the host for the 2029 World Athletics Championships. The Kenyan capital saw rival bids from Rome and London, with the showpiece event set to take place in Africa for the first time.
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18: A fresh day with a mix of sunny spells and scattered showers, some heavy, with highest temperatures of 14 to 19 degrees. 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

0: It is the home of the 80s and 90s. Oprah Winfrey was in town last night at the Three Arena, and she was talking about the importance of friendships. And of course, we know Gayle King is her best friend in the world. Have a listen to what she had to say about jealousy and friendship.
1: I have a best friend because this best friend, since we were 21 and she was 21 and I was 22, have been supportive of one another. There has never been a jealous moment. Not, well, maybe there was one. I was on stage singing Simply the Best with Tina Turner. And Gayle came to me afterwards and said, I've never been jealous of you. Yeah. This is the night. I wish that was me up there singing with Tina Turner.
0: Oh, can you blame her? Here's Scissor Sisters on Ireland's Classic Hits Radio.

0: 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It is the home of the 80s and 90s. Speaking of Oprah being in town last night, she was spotted in Donaghy and Nesbitt's on Baggot Street in Dublin. Gas, I love when the celebs go into the local pubs. 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

Radio. It is the home of the 80s and 90s. Well, it's very busy in the Three Arena these days between Over Last Night and Westlife Tonight. Here's When You're Looking Like That on Ireland's Classic Hits Radio.

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3: Hi, Trina. How are you?
2: Good. Where in Dublin are you?
3: I'm in Inchicore.
2: Very good. Are you working or at home or what are you doing?
3: I'm at home. I'm working. Yes, I am.
2: So you do both?
3: I'm multitasking here.
2: Very good. Get the washing on while you're there as well. Listen to me. We've got 32,750 quid, Grace. What would you spend that on?
3: Oh, that would go to house, I think.
2: Or it would go a long way, wouldn't it?
3: It would go a long way, yeah.
2: It would.
4: How many times you... At
1: the answer is 2.
2: What did Lucy Kennedy say to Colm Hayes?
3: How many times have you been at Pink?
2: Why do you think that?
3: I've always thought it was a singer. I do listen to him every morning with my son on the way to school. And someone was telling me it was a singer.
2: No, Grace.
3: Oh, no. You got me.
2: you'll be screaming at Pink every time you hear her on the radio now. Look, try
3: Thanks
2: again.
3: So
2: Thanks, Grace. Take care.
3: Thanks. Bye.
2: Bye. Bye-bye. Elaine Hart in Roscarbery and Cork. How's things?
5: Good. And you?
2: Very good. I'd like to give this money away, though.
5: I know.
2: These days,
5: I'd like to have it.
2: Wouldn't you just? Right, we're going to give it our best shot. 32,750 quid. What do you think, Elaine?
5: How many times have you eaten at Pizza Hut?
2: How many times have you eaten at Pizza Hut? I used to love going in there. They did a really thick kind of a...
5: Yes.
2: Really thick, deep pan. Oh, it was gorgeous.
5: Yeah.
2: No.
5: Oh, okay.
2: Raging. Okay, Elaine. Try again. See you. Bye.
5: Perfect. Thanks. Million thanks.
2: Okay, another chance to play with Damien Farrelly. He'll do that at 20-5. What did Lucy Kennedy say to Colm Hayes?
6: Hiya, Ruth Scott here. Talk about dragging it out. We know who the director is, we know who the writer is, and we still don't know who's going to play the next James Bond. And even when it's filmed, apparently it can take up to a year to edit. I can't be bothered waiting. Do you know what? Just listen in to me weeknights from 7 for a good serving of a bit of goss and a ton of classic hits.
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2: Kelly Osbourne has completely cut ties with her older sister Amy and said there's no hope for reconciliation. At 43, Amy is just 2 years older than Kelly but never appeared on the TV show The Osbournes. Kelly says her sister never truly acknowledged her or her brother Jack and felt she was embarrassed of the family. Kelly said, "I've never been ashamed of my family. We're not conventional but we are honest." Amy, who's the eldest child of Sharon and the late Ozzy, moved out of their family home at the age of 16. She has covered everything on Paul Brunson's podcast, We Need to Talk.
16: The girl that I was before my father passed is dead. 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
16: The night before the Osbournes launched, my mum said, "We just made the biggest mistake of our lives." I woke up the next day and I was literally the most famous 16-year-old in the world. All of the fat jabs came in. I went from thinking that there was nothing wrong with me to having an incredible amount of insecurity.
19: You and your mother went to the Brits. If you look at the comments,
16: I got assassinated over something that should have been about my dad and his legacy. I don't really recall anyone standing up for me. And I'll be honest with you, even to my own family, I never did drugs because I wanted a party. I just didn't want to feel the pain.
19: And the pain of what?
16: Nothing took me out like losing my dad. I started drinking again. I lost not just my father, but my hero. I truly believe that my dad was slowly preparing me for it. 3 days later, he was gone.
19: What are you discovering about yourself?
16: I'm good enough on my own. I don't need to just be Ozzy Osbourne's daughter. I am so sick of everyone else controlling the narrative of me. I get to say who I am. You don't.
2: And Harry and Meghan's children have been removed from school after just 2 days. The children, who are 7 and 5 and grew up in America, only came to live in Britain a few days ago. Now they've been taken out of their prep school for security reasons. They'll be starting somewhere new instead. That's the Entertainment Bit on Ireland's Classic Hits Radio.
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0: Ireland's Classic Hits Radio. It's Trina Mara. We're chatting to Michelle Hardwick today. She's got a book called Menopause Wingman, which is a book written especially for the men and the partners in your life if you're going through menopause, so that they can try and help you get through this. Just had a text in from a lady who said, thank you for raising info about menopause. The fear of HRT seems to be still there when talking to friends. This summer didn't help for trying to sleep, so to be honest, I didn't know if it was the heat from the temperature outside or menopause, so I bought a fan for the side of my bed and that has helped. I've had it very easy. I'm almost 53, started HRT this week, the spray as I have the coil in. My biggest issue was not being able to sleep and being hot in bed. Three nights in a row where I got less than an hour, I was like a zombie and expected to go back to work and function like a human. Also, achy elbows, shoulders, back and neck. I think the brain fog is from restless sleep. It's horrendous. Unfortunately, no spare rooms in our house as adult kids and partners also living here. So talking about how your partner can support you during menopause, Michelle.
1: So if you're really unsure, because a lot of men feel like they're walking on eggshells, and yes, at some times they are, at some points they are, you know, so if you can ask, what do you need right now? And then she might say, I need a hug, or I need some space, or I need you to do whatever. At least then you're opening up the conversation. So you're not putting up walls, you're not stepping back, you're not leaving her to it, you're not going to the shed or the pub or whatever. You're actually there. And I think that's a massive thing, is so that she doesn't feel like she's alone having to navigate this as well as everything else, yeah. Do you know?
0: And even offering to go to the GP if she wants to, about HRT or something like that, just to show interest.
1: Yes, indeed, indeed. And sometimes, you know, when we do have the brain fog, Trina, sometimes we might not take everything else in. Mm. So even just saying, look, I can come and I'm not going to say anything, I'm just going to take notes. If I'm asked, or you might lose your train of thought, I can then maybe prompt you if you need that. But at least then you're in her corner. Yeah. She's not having to do this all on her own.
0: Another thing that can happen as well is the change in libido as well. It doesn't mean that it's going to be gone forever. I mean, just making sure that you're still treating each other like a couple. You can still do a date night without anything at the end.
1: That's so true, without any expectation. Because, you know, when you're not sleeping and your hormones are all over the place, the last thing on your agenda is, you know, to be intimate at all. But you can hold hands, you can put your hand on her back, you can connect in other ways that are not going to lead, as you said, to, you know, the final destination. And it is also about being creative and asking, you know, because there is a lot of pain involved sometimes, you know, as we go through the menopause, so it's not as easy to be intimate. So it's, and part of the book Menopause Wingman really is about giving some suggestions on how to navigate that topic, you know, so when intimacy does change, there's a whole chapter on that in terms of how can we discuss this where there's no shame or embarrassment, where we can just see this as an element of the menopause that we can work through together and be more creative or do something slightly different that we haven't done before.
0: Well, I'm delighted that the men asked me. They wanted to know what can they do to help their partners through menopause. So we've had the expert on, Michelle Hardwick. Yes. The book is called Menopause Wingman, Real Men, Real Stories, Real Ways to Show Up. Where can you get the book, Michelle?
1: Indeed. So you can get it at my website, menopausewingman.com. Also, it's available on Amazon, and there's lots of freebies in there as well that I'm adding all the time, so do keep going back. There's an audio book coming soon as well, Trina. And then if they want to, there's in the Cove Library on International Men's Day on Thursday the 19th of November at 11 o'clock, we're having a small event. There's going to be discussions, there's going to be a reading from the book as well, and we're just going to talk openly, men together, for International Men's Day.
0: Well, I love this. When you click onto the link there, actually, for the book, it says 61% of women say menopause has damaged their relationship, and most couples don't even realise that's what's happening. He didn't stop loving her, he just didn't didn't know what to do. Afraid of saying the wrong thing, he went quiet. She felt alone, overwhelmed and unseen. What could have brought them closer together began to pull them apart. So yeah, this is a practical, no-nonsense book. So if you ever did think to yourself, how can I help her through this stage in life? Like you did when she was pregnant. Yeah. This is a must read. Right. Michelle, lovely to have you on. Thanks so much.
1: Thank you, Trina.
0: And we'll definitely
1: so
0: talk again. If any men actually have any questions you'd like to put to Michelle, do feel free to message in and we'll get Michelle on another day to answer those questions. Thanks so much.
1: Thank you so much.
0: See you
1: Trina.
0: Now. Bye-bye.
1: Really appreciate it. Take care. Bye-bye.
0: Bye-bye. 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

0: me, Trina Mara, for today. Damien Farrelly is on the way next. I'll chat to you in the morning from 10 on Ireland's Classic Hits Radio.
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19: 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Lay an the halcyon gun doubt. That's Crack Agus Ceol, Air Ireland's Classic Hits Radio Le Track O'Brainon.
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20: At 2 o'clock, good afternoon. I'm Ruby McManus. Two men have died in separate road crashes. At around 22:06 yesterday evening at Cooper's Lot near Cashel in Tipperary, the driver of a car in his 60s died in a four-vehicle crash involving a van and three cars. The driver of the man in his 40s was brought to hospital for treatment of serious injuries. Separately, sometime between 10 p.m. last night and 10 past 2 this morning on the Lee Road in County Cork, a van driver in his 50s died in a single-vehicle crash. Gardaí are appealing to anyone who may have witnessed either crash to come forward. Meanwhile, Garda management is examining whether officers involved in high-speed pursuits need additional legal protections. Senior Gardaí and representatives of the Garda Representative Association will appear before the Oireachtas Justice Committee this afternoon. The committee is expected to hear pursuit training alone will not prevent motorists from driving the wrong way on motorways. Committee Chair and Sinn Féin TD Matt Carthy says he will ask Garda management what action is being taken to reduce this risk.
21: The first question obviously is going to be what assessment have on Garda Síochána made of whether existing pursuit, containment and interception tactics in the broadest sense are actually sufficient to prevent some of the serious incidents, while obviously then minimising the risk to the wider public.
20: New enforcement procedures to protect children online in Europe are due to be unveiled this week. They will form part of European Commission proposals under an EU Kids Act. There will be restrictions on under 15's access to social media platforms, as well as gaming sites and video sharing platforms. Business editor Joe Lynham says there are plans to fine companies if they don't implement the measures.
22: There will also be new enforcement structures, similar to the rules in the Digital Services Act and the Artificial Intelligence Act, which would provide for huge fines if the social media platforms do not do something to deal with the addictive nature of some of these social media things.
20: The Social Democrat says the government is being lazy and wasteful as the party meets ahead of the new Dáil term. It's the last to have its pre-Dáil thinking, which is taking place in Dublin. TD Jennifer Whitmore is calling for a windfall tax to be placed on energy companies.
23: I want to be really clear. This government is lazy in its approach. It is wasteful of public money and it is devoid of ideas. We need a government that is actively going to drive down energy prices. It is not okay for households in this country not to be able to afford to heat their homes or put their lights on.
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1: Live.
20: And Matthew Rhys has made history as the first person to win two lead acting categories in the same year at the Emmys. The Welsh actor was recognised for his roles in Widow's Bay and The Beast in Me. Widow's Bay picked up 14 awards last night. Sport is next.
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20: Starting with soccer, and Arsenal manager Mikel Arteta admits his squad make it difficult for him to rotate his team for EFL Cup matches. Last season's beaten finalists are away at Ipswich tonight. Having been on the road to face Sunderland on Saturday evening, Arteta says that his squad are desperate to play in every single game available.
25: In 24 hours you look at the players' eyes and they will say, yeah, I want to play and I want to win a game and I want to improve, and they will review the game and they will be willing for more, because I know the boys.
20: Middlesbrough have the chance to move to the top of the Championship table tonight. They go above West Ham and Swansea with a victory at home to Millwall. And then Athletics, Nairobi has been confirmed as the host city for the 2029 World Athletics Championships. The Kenyan capital saw off rival bids from Rome and London, with a showpiece event set to take place in Africa for the first time. Munich will then host the championships in 2031.
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1: 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Online and at Dundalk Retail Park and Little Island Cork.
20: A fresh day with a mix of sunny spells and scattered showers, some heavy, with highest temperatures of 14 to 19 degrees. 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

home of the 80s and 90s, Ireland's classic hit radio with Keane and Somewhere Only We Know. A classic from Kate Bush, just parked nicely in front of that after two. I have a lovely Galway getaway to tell you about. It's a lovely prize. Details in 10 minutes. Have your phone handy to win it. It's amazing. Details on the way and a lot of cash too as it continues. What did Lucy Kennedy say to Colm Hayes, just shy of €33,000? Home of the 80s and 90s afternoon, Ireland's classic hit radio.

Alanis Morissette, there she is, Ironic, from Ireland's Classic Hits Radio. It's Damien Fowley in the afternoon, giving you a chance to win an amazing prize once again this week on the show. It's a chance to relax and reset and recharge with a two-night, now you can choose, weekend or midweek. So you choose. We're spoiling you here. 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Full Irish breakfast, dinner in Lear Bar and Brasserie there, and a relaxing spa treatment and access to Shore Island Spa's thermal suite. You are sure going to have a great time. You're going to be overlooking Loughrea Lake there. The perfect spot when you think about it to relax and unwind and leave feeling refreshed. Doesn't that sound like a plan? Oh my God. 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So you're listening out this afternoon for the Loughrea Hotel and Spa Song of the Day. Here it is here now. Wouldn't it be good? Wouldn't it be good if you were to win this now on Friday? So there's Nick Kershaw, right? Wouldn't it be good? The next time you hear me play that, so I want to play it in full for you. All you got to do, no questions or anything, just listen out.

0: 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You know what? 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I have got way more classic hits. Just try me.
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0: I Cherry, that's Save Tonight from Ireland's Classic Hits Radio. In news this Tuesday afternoon, the Taoiseach and Sinn Féin have clashed in an Irish unity debate this afternoon. Ruby has an update with that and lots more indeed from the newsroom in about 20 minutes' time here on Ireland's Classic Hits Radio. Limerick, you're a lady. 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
6: Looks real? Look again. 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

0: It's Classic Hits Radio. Thanks, the four of us. And Mary. Loads more on the way after three from the 80s and 90s. And two chances for you to pick up just shy of 33 grand.
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11: At 3 o'clock, good afternoon. I'm Ruby McManus. Senior Garda management will face questions today over what has been described as a serious lack of training for officers involved in high-speed pursuits. Garda bosses and members of the Garda Representative Association will appear before the Oireachtas Justice Committee. It follows several incidents, including last month's crash on the M9, in which five teenagers died. Committee Chair and Sinn Féin TD Matt Carthy says the public will be shocked by the reality of the training available to Garda members.
12: I think today people will be surprised when they hear the opening statements, which I have read from the, particularly the Garda Representative Association, in terms of the reality for their members. And I think it will be a matter of huge concern, because they have identified the lack of pursuit training as a critical operational gap.
11: An increasing number of young farmers are reporting cocaine addiction issues, according to a new investigation. The Farmers Journal has found an estimated 3 in 10 young people in the sector in the Midwest are using the drug. Agriculture Minister Martin Hayden says we all have to work together to highlight the risks associated with drug use.
13: We have 133,000 farmers around the country, so whatever is the trend in normal Irish society will be reflected. Farming and agriculture is not going to be different to that. We know it is prevalent drug use all across Ireland. It's not just in our cities and our big towns. It's everywhere. So I'm not surprised by it.
11: The HSE is to examine the cost of hospital parking after it generated over €73 million between 2020 and last year. Cork University Hospital collected almost €12 million in that time, including around €100,000 per year from staff parking charges. The INMO says the charges are a burden on some nurses and midwives who drive long distances due to a lack of affordable housing near hospitals. Sinn Féin TD John Brady says no meaningful action has been taken since the last review.
14: Patients and their families should not have to wait for 8 years while more than €73 million was taken through hospital parking charges. And it's completely unacceptable that people who are already facing illness, anxiety and financial pressure are being forced to put their hands in their pockets.
11: Meanwhile, the Social Democrats says the government is being lazy and wasteful as the party meets ahead of the new Dáil term. It's the last to have its pre-Dáil thinking, which is taking place in Dublin. TD Jennifer Whitmore is calling for a windfall tax to be placed on energy companies.
15: I want to be really clear. This government is lazy in its approach, it is wasteful of public money, and it is devoid of ideas. We need a government that is actively going to drive down energy prices. It is not okay for households in this country not to be able to afford to heat their homes or put their lights on.
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11: And thousands of people are expected to turn out for Culture Night this Friday. In Dublin, more than 300 events are planned, including open-air electronic music on Cable Street, workshops at the Lure Academy, and a U2 walking tour. Sport is next.
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11: Starting with soccer, and Brentford boss Keith Andrews sends his team to go on a run in the English League Cup. They go to Reading this evening, looking to avoid an upset against the third flight side. Brentford aren't beaten this season, but Andrews wasn't impressed with what he saw in their draw at Bournemouth on Saturday.
17: Try and improve and try and tweak and nudge the general performance, whatever it may have been, in a more positive direction. I don't think that's rocket science. From Saturday, we turned over the ball a bit often. We weren't smart enough with our play. Felt like we were putting ourselves under more pressure than we should have.
11: Meanwhile, Tottenham manager Roberto De Zerbi says he's likely to heavily rotate for their trip to Anfield. Premier League leaders Arsenal make the trip to Ipswich, West Ham take on Fulham in a London derby, and Peterborough face Barnsley. And in golf, John Rahm thinks the DP World Tour can give some strength from LIV Golf's financial issues. The breakaway tour faces an uncertain future after filing for bankruptcy in the wake of Saudi Arabia's public investment fund winding down their financial backing. Rahm, who is one of LIV's highest profile signings, says the situation is an opportunity the DP World Tour to attract players to join.
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11: A fresh day with a mix of sunny spells and scattered showers, some heavy, with highest temperatures of 14 to 19 degrees. 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

just Super Maria McKee and Showy Heaven from Ireland's Classic Hits Radio, home of the 80s and 90s. And if you love your 80s, we love nostalgia here in Ireland. Well, an hour of 80s bangers with the one and only Kim Wilde tonight from 6. And later on, she's playing this one from her mate, Howard Jones. And what a memory it is to Howard Jones. What is love? Here's in full tonight from 6 on the Kim Wilde 80s show, only here, Ireland's Classic Hits Radio.

0: Shania Twain, and you're still the one from Ireland's Classic Hits Radio. Traffic and travel, an update just coming to us here in Galway. There's a queue on the old Dublin Road eastbound from the Joyce roundabout to the Bonsecours Hospital this afternoon. In Cork West, Douglas Street northbound backed up between the Church Road junction there and the South Ring Road. Wilton Road northbound is busy from the roundabout up to Denny's Cross this Tuesday afternoon. County Offaly, just to remind you, both sides of the N52 are busy at Mucklagh because of the ploughing, and the guards urging anybody not attending the ploughing to avoid the Mucklagh area and not to rely on sat-nav, as it won't kind of reflect designated routes and diversions that can be found on the Garda website this afternoon. In Meath, just in a delay on the M4 going westbound, that's coming up to a crash which is at Junction 9 Enfield. And a couple of things there of note in Dublin: the M50 northbound busy at Junction 9 Red Cow, a queue on the Stillorgan Road this time of the afternoon, fairly busy southbound from the Brewery Road Junction there. Over the other side of town, Fisler Road northbound backed up just after Doyle's Corner, and that Chapel Isard bypass once again outbound, very slow there from a little bit before the Ballyfermot slip up to the lights there in Palmerston. And a heads up, Westlife continue rocking out the Three Arena later on. Doors for that, of course, in half past six, and enjoy Anastasia at the Three Olympia Theatre later on this evening too. Taylor Swift on the way, and another 80s and 90s double play too.
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2: 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It's my old schnoz.
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3: 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I have to give him antihistamine tablets every day. He's got pink paw. Are you licking your paws?
2: Good gag, well done.
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0: Brian Adams, Mel C, When You're Gone, Ireland's Classic Hits Radio. And Limerick, get ready. Ireland's Classic Hits Radio is bringing the party to you. We had a great night in Galway, you might remember last week. But we're keeping the party train moving. Oh, yes, we are. The Boogie Bus moving into its next stop, which is 1314 at Jerry Flannery's Bar. You'll know it there on Catherine Street in Limerick, Thursday, 15th of October. It's a school night, but I always say out early, home early. No harm done. We've got finger food, a couple of drinks, lots of great music. The best of company from Colm and Lucy, myself, Trina, all the gang here from the station would love to meet you on the night. And all you have to do is listen out for that cue to text when you hear it. It's the little clip of pink, get the party started, WhatsApp the word, the keyword party in your name and details, and we'll get back to you with four tickets. What about that? 087 188 0008. And joining us on the night, Jackie Dorgan wants any chance Damien has six tickets. Jackie, that's not a problem. You leave that with me. Jackie Dorgan there. We'll see you on the night, hopefully. Brendan Maher was in touch as well. And Eileen Murphy in Limerick looking for four tickets. Eileen, not a problem. Job done. You would have got a WhatsApp now at this stage. So the keyword party, your name and details. And we'll see you on the night then. 087 188 0008. Before four, a chance to pick up a whole pile of cash and more from the 80s and 90s too.
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11: At 4 o'clock, good afternoon. I'm Ruby McManus. A jury in Belfast has found police failings didn't lead to the death of a schoolboy 6 years ago, but there were issues with their investigations into his disappearance. Noah Donoghue disappeared in the city in June 2020. His body was found 6 days later in an underground water tunnel. His inquest has concluded there were failings by Stormont Department responsible for that system. Meanwhile, Gardaí are continuing to appeal for witnesses after the deaths of two men in two separate road crashes. Yesterday evening on the R688 at Cooper's Lot in Cashel, County Tipperary, the driver of a car, a man in his 60s, died in a collision involving a van and three cars. The driver of the van, a man in his 40s, was brought to hospital for treatment of serious injuries. Separately, on the Lee Road in County Cork last night, a van driver in his 50s died in a single vehicle crash. Meanwhile, the government looks likely to introduce supports for home heating oil in the upcoming budget. Tánaiste Eagla and Finance Minister Simon Harris says there are rising energy bills that are hitting some people harder than others. Speaking at the National Ploughing Championships in County Offaly, he says discussions on the issue are taking place.
12: I want to have those conversations with colleagues across government, and we want to have these conversations in the round. We can't insulate people fully from energy costs, but the energy costs aren't levelled equally on all citizens. There are some people, they're disproportionately older people, they're disproportionately low-income families, they're disproportionately in rural Ireland, who are really feeling the pinch when it comes to the cost of filling home heating oil.
11: More than 10 Garda members are currently being prosecuted over incidents arising from vehicle pursuits. Senior Gardaí and representatives from the GRA and the Association of Garda Surgeons and Inspectors are appearing before the Oireachtas Justice Committee. The hearing follows several serious incidents, including last month's crash on the M9, in which 5 teenagers died. Fianna Fáil TD Tom Brabazon asked GRA President Noel Hodgins how many Gardaí are facing prosecution following pursuits of vehicles being driven dangerously.
13: Members of an Garda Síochán are being prosecuted currently, do you know, for breaches of the road traffic legislation arising from pursuits?
14: If I can answer that, yeah, they're into the double figures, but one in my own division within the North Inner City, quite a highly publicised case, was prosecuted earlier on this year. Now, that's subject to appeal in November.
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1: Live.
11: A new initiative could be trialled at Dublin's George's Dock in the near future. Restoration works are set to finish at the end of this month, with the proposed roadmap hoping to have plans finalised for a permanent programme by 2030. A public consultation by Dublin City Council found a large demand for a water-based activity to be introduced. For now, temporary events and community programmes could be organised at the site. Sport is next.
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11: Starting with soccer, and Brentford boss Keith Andrews wants his team to go on a run in the English League Cup. They go to Reading this evening, looking to avoid an upset against the third flight side. Brentford aren't beaten this season, but Andrews wasn't impressed with what he saw in their draw at Bournemouth on Saturday.
16: Try and improve and try and tweak and nudge the general performance, whatever it may have been, in a more positive direction. I don't think that's rocket science. From Saturday, we turned over the ball a bit often. We weren't smart enough with our play. Felt like we were putting ourselves under more pressure than we should have.
11: Elsewhere, Tottenham manager Roberto De Zerbi says he's likely to heavily rotate for their trip to Anfield. Premier League leaders Arsenal make the trip to Ipswich, West Ham take on Fulham in a London derby, and Peterborough face Barnsley. And in athletics, Nairobi will be the first African city to host the World Athletics Championships. They've been announced as a venue for the 2029 edition, with Munich to host the championship 2 years later.
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11: In Dublin, the M50 northbound is busy between Junction 11 Tala and Junction 9 Redcow. Moving to Meath, the M4 westbound is closed between Junction 9 Enfield and the service station junction. That's because of a collision. In Tipperary, the Cashel to Rosegreen Road remains closed following a collision mentioned yesterday at Cooper's Lot. In Cork, Model Farm Road has a delay on either side between Denny's Cross and Mount Mercy College. And finally, in Limerick, there's a queue on the N21 westbound from Adair Manor to Adair Village.
0: Ireland's weather.
1: 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Online and at Dundalk Retail Park and Little Island Cork.
11: A fresh day with a mix of sunny spells and scattered showers, some heavy, with highest temperatures of 14 to 19 degrees. 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

0: It's a wonderful memory that I hope you enjoyed it too. Annie Lennox and No More I Love Yous. Just gone a 4:15, home of the 80s and 90s. Ireland's Classic Hits Radio's Damien Farrelly in the afternoon. We mentioned earlier on, thousands of people attending the first day of the National Ploughing Championships in County Offaly. The 95th edition of the event began in Scraggan earlier. Maybe you know somebody who has a stand at that, or Gonders, or maybe groups from schools or whatever it is around the country. And Garda Síochána warning of a number of road closures though over the course of this 3-day event, including a partial closure of the N52, just a heads up on that, between Tullamore and Birr, and the closure of local roads approaching Mukla Village and the event site. They say go to the Garda website, because if you punch whatever it is into your sat nav, it'll take you all over the shop, so don't be relying on that. Here's a little clip. She was there earlier, President Catherine Connolly, reflecting on how much the event has grown since the first championship in 1931.
1: From a small field of 26 acres to the 700 acres we see today, this annual celebration is now the biggest national ploughing championship in the world and one of the largest agricultural events in Europe. Over the next 3 days, 275,000 visitors are expected.
0: Incredible amount of people, 275,000 people from across the country. So enjoy if you're going to that in the days ahead. The Electric Picnic for Farmer. Home of the 80s and 90s, this is Ireland's Classic Hits Radio.

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1: Shape of You, Ed Sheeran, Ireland's Classic Hits Radio. Tuesday evening's traffic and travel. The latest in tells us Galway, Seamus, Quirk Road westbound is busy from the Brown Roundabout almost there. Newcastle Road northbound is backed up just after the University Road junction this evening too. In County Limerick, Q on the N21, westbound from Adair Manor up to the village, and Ballysimon Road then inbound, or outbound, excuse me,

0: to remind you, of course, Westlife continuing with the three arena doors for that, though, at 6:30 this evening. If you're dropping somebody off or whatever it is, the M50 northbound busy between Firhouse and Red Cow, junctions 12 to 9 there. St John's Road outbound from the Keys to Island Bridge, fairly busy. Chapel is at my pass to Fisra Road, and the Drumcondra Road are fairly heavy this evening, as is Sean Moore Road if you're going northbound. Very slow from Irish Town to the North Keys there. More from the 80s and 90s in just a moment, and let's play our game in 10 minutes. Well, for a huge amount of cash.
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2: Okay, Alan O'Dwyer is in Dublin. How are you?
3: I'm grand, Damien. How are you?
2: Good, thanks. What part of Dublin are you in then?
3: I'm in Tallaght.
2: How is traffic there at the minute?
3: Absolutely shocking.
2: Is it?
3: Yeah.
2: And where are you going from, kind of, and going to? Like, where are you stuck?
3: I came from Sandyford and the M50 was a bit patchy now, but...
2: Yeah.
3: Half an hour.
2: Okay. Alan, good luck with this. Here's this clip we're talking about now.
4: How many times you at...
1: The answer is 2.
2: 32,750. What do you think Alan Lucy said to Colm?
3: How many times have you won at bowling?
2: Not that, Alan, no.
3: No bother at all, I'll try again.
2: Thanks a million. Alan O'Dwyer there on the way home in Dublin. How are you, John?
5: Damien, how are you going, buddy?
2: Actually, not too bad at all. Whereabouts are you at the minute there?
5: I'm actually heading back to the yard. I work for Coleman's, delivering Heineken kegs.
2: Oh, very good. So that could take you where? Anywhere in Leinster, is it, really?
5: Yeah, I do Leinster. I've just finished up there in Laois. I started in Carlow, stayed in Laois. I'm actually out on the Naas Road here, just outside
2: Ayres here. All right. Were you anywhere near the ploughing today or anything around Mucklagh? Traffic's supposed to be bad there.
5: I actually wasn't too far away from it. I was over in Conneslea, so I wasn't too far. It was about 10, 15 kilometres away from it.
2: All right. Okay. Well, John, I want to wish you well. Here is this clip now.
4: How many times you... At
1: the answer is 2.
2: For all that money, what did Lucy say to Colm? What do you think?
5: I think it is how many times have you been at EP?
2: No, John.
5: Oh, wasn't. Okay, Damien, thanks for being my friend.
2: Not at all. Thanks a million for listening. John, be careful pulling out there. John Bow there, having a go, but not right. Your next chance to play is in the morning with Colm and Lucy just after 6 a.m. here on Ireland's Classic Hits Radio.
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0: Backstreet Boys and I Want It That Way from Ireland's Classic Hits Radio, and more here after news, sport and traffic at 5 from the 80s and 90s. And I've still to play Nick Kershaw. Wouldn't it be good to get you into Friday's draw for that two-night weekend or midweek stay? It's a lovely break for two at the four-star Loughrea Hotel and Spa in Galway.
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12: At 5 o'clock, good evening. I'm Ruby McManus. More than 10 Garda members are currently being prosecuted over incidents arising from vehicle pursuits. Senior Gardaí and representatives from the GRA and the Association of Garda Sergeants and Inspectors are appearing before the Oireachtas Justice Committee. The hearing follows several serious incidents, including last month's crash on the M9, in which 5 teenagers died. Fianna Fáil TD Tom Brabazon asked GRA President Noel Hodgins how many Gardaí are facing prosecution following pursuits of vehicles being driven dangerously.
13: Members of Garda Síochána are being prosecuted currently, do you know, for breaches of road traffic legislation arising from pursuits.
14: If I can answer that, yeah, they're into the double figures, but one in my own division within the North Inner City. Quite a highly publicised case was prosecuted earlier on this year. Now that's subject to appeal in November.
12: An increasing number of young farmers are reporting cocaine addiction issues according to a new investigation. The Farmers Journal has found an estimated 3 in 10 young people in the sector in the Midwest are using the drug. Agriculture Minister Martin Hayden says we all have to work together to highlight the risks associated with drug use.
15: We have 133,000 farmers around the country, so whatever is the trend in normal Irish society will be reflected. Farming and agriculture is not going to be different to that. We know there's prevalent drug use all across Ireland. It's not just in our cities and our big towns, it's everywhere. So I'm not surprised by it.
12: The running costs of electric cars are less than half of what it costs to keep a diesel car on the road. That's according to research by the ESRI, which found it costs around €1,560 a year to keep an EV running, compared to €2,700 for petrol cars and just over €3,500 for a diesel car. 7 in 10 drivers underestimate how much they spend on the car each year by around €1,000. Head of Content and Communications at Dundee Cars, Paddy Cummin, says EVs are significantly cheaper to run compared to diesel cars.
16: We've done the numbers ourselves and we would estimate that it'd be as much as a third less in some cases, especially when fuel prices were high. We'd estimate it's about €800 per year on the average mileage from the CSO, which is about 16,500 kilometres, while it could be up to 2,200 or so for a diesel of the same mileage over the course of a year. So I think the numbers are conservative, so there's certainly savings to be made by driving an EV.
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2: Live.
12: And one of the biggest nights for culture and the arts will take place this week. It's the 21st edition of Culture Night and will see venues including museums, libraries and OPW sites open for free. Melissa Nolan, coordinator of Culture Night in Dublin, says the outdoor events will include dance workshops, DJ performances and jazz acts.
17: It's going to be jam-packed, certainly for Dublin City. It's going to be lots of creativity floating around the city for all ages. So there's a great lineup, especially for outdoor events. There's going to be lots kicking off in Central Plaza. There's going to be Meeting House Square, North Earl Street, Wood Quay, O'Connell Street and Capel Street.
12: Sport is next.

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3: Starting with soccer, and Tottenham will look to cast their Premier League struggles to one side and they travel to Liverpool in the third round of the English League Cup tonight. Georgi Mamardashvili will start in goal for Liverpool, while Spurs boss Roberto De Zerbi says he's likely to switch it up for his team after their poor start to the season.
4: Now we play Liverpool and we play with all other players, but it will be a very important game for us.
3: Arsenal put their 100% record across all competitions on the line away to Ipswich Town. Keith Andrews Brentford are on the road to League One side Reading. West Ham take on Fulham and Peterborough face Barnsley. And in rugby, Munster will be without their out half JJ Hanrahan for their pre-season game against Leicester this weekend. Hanrahan has sustained a concussion and will go through the return to play protocols. It'll be the Reds' last run out before the start of the new United Rugby Championship season.
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3: Starting in Dublin, Oscar Traynor Road westbound onto Coolock Lane has a queue from Northside Shopping Centre to the M50 flyover. In Meath, the M4 westbound is still closed. That's between Junction 9 Enfield and Junction 10 Kinnegad East because of a collision. In Cork, the N25 westbound is busy from Junction 1A to the Glanmire roundabout. And finally, in Limerick, O'Connell Avenue southbound is slow from Mallow Street Junction to New Street Junction.
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3: This evening and tonight will be mostly dry with clear spells as showers become less frequent, with low temperatures of 9 to 12 degrees. 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

back. There she is, Celine Dion, of course, and Because You Loved Me from Ireland's Classic Hits Radio, home of the 80s and 90s. Tuesday evening, Damien Farrelly here, and hope you well and had a good day today. Just a couple of things I want to remind you of. If you're on the roads there this evening going home with us, both sides and awfully there, the N52 busy, very busy, in around Mucklagh because of the ploughing, which you heard Ruby mention earlier on today. In Meath, the M4 westbound, if you're going home that way, that's closed, I'm afraid, between Junction 9, Enfield, and Junction 10, which is Kinnegad East, because of a collision there. And national look at traffic and travel. An update for you in about 10 minutes' time here. Ireland's Classic Hits Radio.

Yeah, good time vibes from George Ezra, Shotgun from Ireland's Classic Hits Radio. Before that, yep, Nick Kershaw, Wouldn't It Be Good, which was our Loch Ray Hotel and Spa's song of the day today. You were listening out for that, and thank you so much. Plenty of texts and WhatsApps and voice notes indeed from all over the country. People getting in touch to be in Friday's draw. That is a fantastic prize. It's a two-night, and you can choose a weekend or a midweek spa break, whatever suits you. If you're the overall winner, you can decide that. So it is for two adults at the four-star Loch Ray Hotel and Spa in Galway. And you're going to get full Irish breakfast there, dinner, lovely, in Lear Bar and Brasserie, and a relaxing spa treatment for the pair of you, and access to Shore Island Spa

0: right? I used to have quite long hair, right? 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Slow set starts, tap on the shoulder. This guy says to me, "Would you like a dance?" 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
1: So did you?
0: And that's where I met Derek.
1: Oh, love Derek.
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5: At Tesco, when it comes to local produce, our colleagues really know their onions and that they grow on Hoey's farm. We're big fans of Foley's tomatoes. We root for Farrell's parsnips in Rush. And when I say we like Irish apples, I mean we really like them. So much that Tesco worked with McCann's Orchards to plant 130,000 native trees and helped revive the Great Irish Apple. 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
13: 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Ruby McManus has the latest news, sport and traffic.
14: Good evening, Damien. A jury in Belfast has found police failings didn't lead to the death of schoolboy Noah Donoghue 6 years ago, but there were issues with their investigation into his disappearance. It could be years before Manny Gardaí receives specialist pursuit training. The Taoiseach is indicating the government will address rising home heating oil costs in this year's budget. The running costs of electric cars are less than half of what it costs to keep a diesel car on the road. And one of the biggest nights for culture and the arts will take place this week. Meanwhile, in sport, the third round of the English League Cup continues this evening. Andy Robertson returns to Anfield as Liverpool take on Tottenham. There is another All-Premier League clash with Ipswich hosting last season beaten finalist Arsenal. Fulham go to West Ham for a London derby, Peterborough host Barnsley and Brentford go to Reading. And weather, a mix of clear spells and scattered showers this evening with lows temperatures of 11 or 12 degrees tonight.
2: Ireland's traffic with Tireland. 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
14: In Tipperary, the casualty rose

0: Green Road has reopened following a collision yesterday at Cooper's Lot. Meanwhile, in Dublin, the North Circular Road westbound is busy from Fisborough Road Junction to Hanlon's Corner. In Meath, the M4 westbound remains closed. That's between Junction 9 and Fields and Junction 10, Kinnegad East, because of a collision with the Q2 there from the toll. And in Offaly, both sides of the N52 are busy at Mucklagh. That's because of the Ploughing Championship. And now you're up to date on Ireland's Classics Radio.
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the 80s and 90s, Ireland's Classic Hits Radio, Damien Farrelly in the afternoon. Great memory that. And what a song it is. Super. From ABBA, that's Take a Chance on Me. Now, if you love your 80s, well, an hour of 80s bangers in 20 minutes time now with Kim Wilde and the 80s show. She's here every day at 6 o'clock tonight. She's playing one of her buddies' tunes. Howard Jones. What is it?

0: Meanwhile, which you'll only find here nightly, straight after me every evening here at 6 on Ireland's Classic Hits Radio. One for you on the way if you're going to see Westlife this evening, and Eric Clapton next.
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0: 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Ruth Scott from 7. Gareth O'Callaghan tonight live from 9 o'clock with Nighttime Talk. 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
10: 6 o'clock, good evening. I'm Ruby McManus. The Taoiseach has paid tribute to the three sisters injured in the M9 collision last month after their family shared a positive update on their condition. Sisters Ella Hendrickson, Niamh Kinsella, Alma Kinsella and one of their sons were injured, while five teenagers who were driving in a car the wrong way down the motorway died. Simon Harris says the nation's thoughts are with them.
11: I think like people right across this country, I was so pleased to hear the positive update last night in terms of the progress being made by those people in hospital, and I know the thoughts, hearts and prayers of everybody in this country remain with them, their family and their community at this very, very difficult time, and we all wish them a recovery.
10: The jury in the Nogo Donoghue inquest has found there were no police failings that may have contributed to his death in North Belfast in June 2020. Rory McKee's at Belfast Coroner's Court.
12: The jury earlier unanimously agreed the schoolboy died by drowning on the same night he left home on his bike. However, jurors identified a series of subsequent investigative errors by police. Those errors, it said, impacted on the jury's ability to reach conclusions. conclusions on aspects of the case. Noah, who was 14, was missing for 6 days before his remains were found in an underground water tunnel.
10: The cap budget, high fuel costs and extreme weather conditions have dominated conversations at day one of the National Ploughing Championships. President Catherine Connolly was amongst the near 80,000 people in attendance for the event in County Offaly. These farmers shared what the biggest issues are for them.
13: I'd say probably the cap at the minute is probably, I would feel, is probably the biggest.
14: The price of milk has gone down this year, and I mean fertiliser and feed, fodder has all gone up.
15: Overregulation of farming is now the biggest bugbear that's there for younger farmers.
16: The uncertainty for farmers in terms of the weather.
10: The Health Minister says her department is always mindful of the costs associated with attending hospital as the HSE reviews parking charges. The country's hospitals generated over €73 million between 2020 and 2025, with the income up by around 140% in 5 years. The INMO today hit out at the charges, which it describes as another cost burden for nurses and midwives. Minister Jennifer Carol McNeill was asked about the review.
17: Most of the different hospitals have hospital charges capped for the day at €10, and there are very few. I think there's really only four that are above that. It's very limited as it is already, but we are constantly keeping that under review to make sure that people can access hospital car parks and can do so at a reasonable rate. We're trying to keep those costs down all the time.
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2: Live.
10: And the countdown is on to the 21st edition of Culture Night. Venues and outdoor spaces across the country will open late to the public this Friday night. Culture Night Dublin ambassador Asha Ari says an open-air disco in Temple Bar and a choir performing at City Hall are among the attractions in the capital.
18: It's free, it's open to everybody. There's even a walk-in tour. U2 are celebrating their 50th anniversary of writing music. So what better way to do it than a walk-in tour? That will start at the gate theatre and it'll be 2 hours, so people get to soak in the city, learn the history and also learn about U2's inspirations.
10: Sport is next.
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10: Starting with soccer, and Tottenham will look to cast their Premier League struggles to one side when they travel to Liverpool in the third round of the English League Cup tonight. Giorgio Mamardashvili will start in goal for Liverpool, while Spurs boss Roberto De Zerbi says he's likely to switch up his team after their poor start to the season.
20: Now we play Liverpool and we play with all other players, but it will be a very important game for us.
10: Meanwhile, Arsenal put their 100% record across all competitions on the line away to Ipswich Town. Keith Andrews Brentford are on the road to League One side Reading. West Ham take on Fulham and Peterborough face Barnsley. And in rugby, Munster will be without their out-half JJ Hanrahan for their pre-season game against Leicester this weekend. Hanrahan has sustained a concussion and will go through the return to play protocols.
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10: In Meath, the M4 westbound remains closed between Junction 9 Enfield and Junction 10 Kinnegad East. That's because of a collision with the queue to there from the toll. In Offaly, both sides of the N52 are busy at Muckla because of the ploughing. In Cork, Model Farm Road westbound has a delay between Mount Mercy College and Model Business Park. And in Dublin, the North Circular Road westbound is busy from Phibbs Relief Station to Hannon's Corner.
1: Ireland's weather.
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10: This evening and tonight will be mostly dry with clear spells as showers become less frequent, with low temperatures of 9 to 12 degrees. 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
0: Hey, it's Kim Wilde here, back on the radio. And it's that time again where we find those 80s classics and play them out for you. So if you love Debbie Harry, Pink Floyd and Sade, you're definitely in the right place. But first, it's Howard Jones on The Kim Wilde 80s Show.

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Next, it's Sade, a lady who's only recorded 6 studio albums, but all of them absolutely fabulous. What a lady. 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
1: I love this next Pink Floyd song. 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What a brilliant album too. And the great thing about this show is I get to play all my favourite records. So do keep listening over the next coming days, weeks and months, because I promise to share them with you.

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9: At half six, here's your latest headlines. The HSE says it wants to implement the recommendations of a 2018 report to cap the cost of parking at Irish hospitals at €10 per day. It could be years before Manny Gardaí receive specialist pursuit training. The Taoiseach is indicating the government will address rising home heating oil costs in this year's budget. New research shows it costs around €3,000 a year to keep a car on the road. And one of the biggest nights for culture and the arts will take place this week. In sport, the third round of the English League Cup continues this evening. Manny Robertson returns to Anfield as Liverpool take on Tottenham. There is another All-Premier League clash with Ipswich hosting last season's beaten finalist Arsenal. Fulham go to West Ham for London Derby. Peterborough host Barnsley and Brentford go to Reading. And weather tonight will be mostly dry with clear spells as showers become less frequent with the lowest temperatures of 9 to 12 degrees.
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9: In Dublin, the M1 northbound is slow from Junction 4 Swords Road Junction to Junction 5 Lusk, but a breakdown there has been cleared. In Meath, the M4 westbound remains closed between Junction 9 Enfield and Junction 10 Kinnegad East. That's because of an earlier collision with the queue there from the toll. In Offaly, both sides of the N52 are busy at Mukla because of the ploughing. And in Galway, the Quincentennial Bridge onto Seamus Crook Road westbound is busy from the Castle Ruin to Circular Road Junction. And now you're up to date on Ireland's Classics Radio.
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0: Cause I gotta have faith.
1: 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I gotta have faith.
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Thanks for joining me for the Kim Wilde 80s show on Ireland's Classic Hits Radio. This next song went straight to number one in the USA when it was first released, and its video was one of the most played hits during the early days of MTV2. Do you remember it? The J. Geils Band.

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14: 7 o'clock, good evening. I'm Ruby McManus. The Taoiseach has paid tribute to the three sisters injured in the M9 collision last month after their family shared a positive update on their condition. Sisters Ella Hendrickson, Niamh Kinsella, Alma Kinsella and one of their sons were injured, while five teenagers who were driving in a car the wrong way down the motorway died. Simon Harris says the nation's thoughts are with them.
15: I think, like people right across this country, I was so pleased to hear the positive update last night in terms of the progress being made by those people in hospital. And I know the thoughts, hearts and prayers of everybody in this country remain with them, their family and their community at this very, very difficult time. And we all wish them a recovery.
14: The cap budget, high fuel costs and extreme weather conditions have dominated conversations at day one of the National Ploughing Championships. President Catherine Connolly was amongst the near 80,000 people in attendance for the event in County Offaly. These farmers shared what the biggest issues are for them.
16: I'd say probably the cap at the minute is probably, I would feel, is probably the biggest.
17: The price of milk has gone down this year, and I mean fertiliser and feed, fodder, has all gone up.
18: Overregulation of farming is now the biggest bugbear that's there for younger farmers.
19: The uncertainty for farmers in terms of the weather.
14: In the UK, bosses at the hospital where Lucy Letby murdered 7 babies have been criticised for foolhardy behaviour that an inquiry has concluded left newborns unprotected. The report has suggested 3 lives could have been saved if safeguarding practices at the Countess at Chester Hospital were followed. The care regulator there has also admitted failings during inspection in 2016. Lawyer Carla Dupre says the family she represents need time to review the report.
20: What matters now is that the findings are properly understood, that the recommendations receive the attention they deserve, and that they lead to meaningful and lasting change.
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5: Live.
14: And Traitor star Sean C says he was plotting ways to get recruited before he was eliminated from the show. The Carlow man was the latest player to be murdered and sent home in the first face-to-face murder of the season. He says he knew his time was limited when he figured out who was pulling the strings in the conclave. However, he thinks he could have been the one to unveil Carla and take her place if he'd have made it one more night.
21: I would like to think so. You never know what happens, but my plan was, if I had survived, take Carla down. I kind of sowed the seeds with Donal and Ian, and I had a full action plan ready to go, take her down, go to Porco after the round table and say, I know you're the other traitor. I was going to tell him to blackmail me, and that I had told someone else in the castle it's him, and if he blackmails me, we'll kill that person.
14: Sport is next.
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14: Starting with soccer, and Tottenham will look to cast their Premier League struggles to one side when they travel to Liverpool in the third round of the English League Cup tonight. Georgi Mamardashvili will start in goal for Liverpool, while Spurs boss Roberto De Zerbi says he's likely to switch up his team after their poor start to the season.
22: Now we play Liverpool and we play with all other players, but it will be a very important game for us.
14: Arsenal are away to Ipswich Town. Keith Andrews Brentford are on the road to League One side Reading. West Ham take on Fulham, and Peterborough face Barnsley. And in rugby, Munster will be without their out-half JJ Hanrahan for their pre-season game against Leicester this weekend. Hanrahan has sustained a concussion and will go through the return to play protocols. It'll be the Reds' last run out before the start of the new United Rugby Championship season.
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14: Tonight will be mostly dry with clear spells as showers become less frequent, with lows temperatures of 9 to 12 degrees. Tomorrow there will be isolated showers and a mix of cloud and sunshine and highs of 18 degrees. 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

Scott at Night on Ireland's Classic Hits Radio. So on the way in a couple of minutes time, the words you absolutely need to know in order to be cool with the younger folk in Ireland. Details on the way in just a tick. But honestly, can no one keep a secret these days? Saw the story on classichits.ie during the summer, in fact, that Adele has been seen secretly in a recording studio in London working on new material. So it seems, well, if you consider her last album was in 2021, it was called 30. So I think 35 has a nice ring to it. So maybe she'll release it this year. But in the meantime, to keep us ticking over, it's an Adele classic, Set Fire to the Rain, on Ireland's Classic Hits Radio. I let it fall.

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0: Ireland's Classic Hits Radio with myself, Ruth Scollard-Knight. So there's, this is how you're going to be cool, by the way. Study of the top 10 most searched slang words in Ireland so far 2026. Apparently, even in the first 6 months of this year, loads of people were Googling what 6-7 means. It means nothing. Nothing except annoyance. Annoyance. Now, one that I did learn is the term mogging. So that means you basically will outclass somebody by appearing to be more skillful or more attractive than somebody else. Mogging, okay? And also, I hate to tell you, but if somebody calls you unk and you think it's they're being cute and addressing you as if you're their favourite uncle, no, I'm afraid you're very much wrong. It's the absolute opposite. It means you're out of touch and past your prime. Ooh, ouch. I'm glad I'm an auntie. Let's just put it that way. Right, on the way in a tick, a classic hit from the artist who has been seen for the very first time with what appears to be her new baby. She plays next tonight on Ireland's Classic Hits Radio.
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Brit Scott at Night on Ireland's Classic Hits Radio. Lady Gaga, before Wilson Phillips, Lady Gaga, picture of her today, holding what we believe is her first ever child. How fab. Because she'd been speaking in the past about wanting to have a family, and it looks like now she has. Very, very sweet. Also very, very sweet, but also leading to some people crying. Very touching tributes on TV last night. Details on the way next on Ireland's Classic Hits Radio.

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0: This is Ruth Scott at Night on Ireland's Classic Hits Radio. So the Emmys on TV last night, a little bit of tear-jerking going on. Quite a bit, actually. First up was Michael J. Fox. Very moving speech when he got the Bob Hope Humanitarian Award. And then in the In Remembrance piece at the Emmys, Macaulay Culkin spoke about the late Catherine O'Hara, who played his mother in the Home Alone films. This is just a little bit of what he said.
1: There are all kinds of words I could use to describe Catherine. She was encouraging, she was warm, she was funny, but the word that I think of is mama.
0: Oh, you could hear the little wobble in his voice. And I thought as well, the absolute opposite to the sadness of that, a selection of Catherine O'Hara as Macaulay Culkin's on-screen mother. Every time in Home Alone, she realised she had left her son far away.
2: Kevin! Come on! Kevin!
0: By the way, I cannot wait to go to that special Home Alone screening in late December with that interview with Macaulay Culkin. And by the way, if I haven't mentioned it yet, did I mention I'm going to be the one who's interviewing Macaulay Culkin? Beyond excited for that. Beyond excited. Speaking of excitement, fantastic news for kids around Ireland doing homework this evening. That news is on the way shortly.
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Your home of the 80s and 90s with myself, Reid Scott. Giving you a little bit of what you need to get through a Tuesday evening. You'll make it to Wednesday, I know you will. Especially when I'm promising you good homework

0: na Haron is mo ona Halliantori is farlat. Shahi balia kill na hoctadi August nokadi.
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0: Ireland's Classic Hits Radio with myself, Ruth Scott, Monday to Thursday, 7 to 9pm. With great news for any kids doing homework now. If you haven't heard this one yet today, go into school tomorrow and tell the teachers, your one on the radio was saying this. Basically, the academics in UL have done research that shows that students who are given short bursts of homework perform better than those students given long assignments. But my only regret is that this information wasn't ready and readily available back in the day when I was in school, because I'd have liked to have given that to a few of my teachers, yeah? Right, on the way in the next hour, you're going to be glad when you hear that the rules for this particular sport have been swiftly updated since yesterday's debacle. Details after 8.
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11: A very good evening, I'm Lindsay Dolan. Mary Lou MacDonald and Micheál Martin have clashed over Irish unity after the Taoiseach accused Sinn Féin of setting back the cause. Micheál Martin criticised the party's decision to collaborate with Wales and Scotland to push for independence from Westminster, while Sinn Féin leader Mary Lou MacDonald said the government are copping out of the issue, calling for immediate action.
12: The Taoiseach needs to commission a green paper. He needs to just do that. He needs to say to the system in Dublin to produce that high-level document critique and analysis. He can do that in the morning. Why is it not done?
11: Nearly 80,000 people descended on Tullamore today for day one of the National Ploughing Championships. In its 95th year, the three-day event boasts ploughing contests, hundreds of exhibitions, machinery showcases and live music. Spirits are high today as the rain stayed away.
13: Great, and the weather is lovely. You know, retailers, they're all lovely.
14: Yeah, it's nice to get a look around with the family and to have a family day out and see some of the innovation and see some of the ideas that are there now.
15: I really enjoyed watching the, looking at the sheep. Yeah.
11: And Ed Sheeran said he supports causes in his own personal way and is appalled by the conflict between Israel and Palestine. It comes after Macklemore was removed from the singer's US tour following his call for a free Palestine at MetLife Stadium in New Jersey. In a lengthy statement online, Ed Sheeran said the decision to remove the rapper from his tour was not his to make, but was instead up to the promoter. David Lambert, activist and manager of NECAP, said it's scary that speaking out against a genocide is a problem in the US.
16: Macklemore hasn't engaged in anything that was anti-Semitic. He's engaged in a human message, and I'd say a message of peace, and that he's been removed. Again, it's unsurprising. It's staggering and it's terrifying that you can have a situation that it is now unlawful in the United States of America to speak out against genocide, because that's the position that we're in.
11: And the Irish singer Aaron Rowe has pulled out of supporting Ed Sheeran on the North American tour amid the row over the removal of Macklemore. Rowe said he couldn't carry on as normal, accusing powerful figures of trying to silence voices speaking out over Israel's actions in Gaza. And that's it for now. More in an hour.
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2: 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Online and at Dundalk Retail Park and Little Island Cork.
17: Tonight will be mostly dry with clear spells as showers become less frequent, with low temperatures of 9 to 12 degrees. Tomorrow there will be isolated showers and a mix of cloud and sunshine and highs of 18 degrees. 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
2: With

I came into town, for better or worse, without a jacket. I may regret that later. But I was just thinking back to the time when the ploughing championship had to shut down for a day because of a storm. Now, I did have to Google the dates, and I had to Google the name of the storm because I didn't remember. It was 2018, it was Storm Alley. And by comparison, today's an absolute cracker of a day. But I did see, this is not a sentence I thought I'd say in my career, a great story about bread and the Brown Bread Championship. I'll give you the details next tonight on Ireland's Classic Hits Radio.

0: Ireland's Classic Hits Radio. You're home of the 80s and 90s. Listen, this is a gorgeous story from the Ploughing Championship. So you know every year now they have the Brown Bread Championship, the National Brown Bread Baking Competition. And there's a father and daughter in the final. They're not competing against each other. The father is Michael Ruddock, and he's competing in the senior section. And his daughter, Aoife, is a finalist in the National Junior Brown Bread Baking Competition, which is so cute. Serious pressure, though, because each baker has to compete across two semi-final days. So that would have been today and tomorrow. And then the final four bakers will battle it out in the grand final on the afternoon of 17th of September. Somebody somewhere should be making a documentary about this brown bread competition, because I'd say it is nail-biting. I'd also say the tent smells amazing when it's happening. And actually, I checked Bake Off back on Channel 4 next Tuesday. Yes. Coming up, I'm going to play for you the classic hit that I think of every single time I pass a particular statue.
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0: Ireland's Classic Hits Radio with myself, Ruth Scott. Now look, I am just going to fangirl just briefly here because I am thrilled. She's only gone and sold out the Three Arena completely. No. It's not Joanne McNally. Yes, she has sold out two nights in the Three Arena. Extraordinary. And Kyla Cobbler has sold out the Three Arena. She's playing in February next year. And I look it, if it sounds like I'm fangirling, it is because I am. She is such a success. She's fabulous. And you know what? I don't know her from Adam. But on Instagram, she comes across really, really, really sound. Which in this day and age, frankly, it's very unusual and a very nice thing. Right, fangirling done. Let's get on with the classic hits. It's Ireland's Classic Hits Radio.
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0: you know, I frequently will walk past the Phil Lynott statue in Dublin City Centre. And every time I do, I always think of Old Town. So I'm always going, I must play Old Town. So I finally remembered it tonight. So there you go. Right on the way in a couple of minutes' time. You're going to be so glad that in the last 24 hours, they have upgraded and updated the rules. And I will explain why in a couple of minutes' time.
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Ireland's Classic Hits Radio with myself, Ruth Scott. Let me start by explaining HYROX. If you haven't heard of it, it's like a torturous obstacle course for adults who want to run around and lift things and push things and be super fit, right? Now, the rules for HYROX already said no spitting or clearing your nose on the floor at HYROX events, which happen all around the world and in Ireland as well, by the way. I know friends who've done it. Not me. You're mad. Anyway, after yesterday's coverage of a particular HYROX event, I think we're all glad to hear that HYROX have very swiftly updated the rules. Why did they do this so swiftly? Well, in case you missed the story, there was one athlete who continued running around the course while she had, I don't enjoy saying this, but it's true, after she had soiled herself and subsequently some of the course around her. So now, thankfully, you can't poop while you're doing a HYROX course. You're just going to have to go to the bathroom like the rest of us. I know, it just feels weird telling you that story on the radio, but there you go. It's Ireland's Classic Hits Radio. What you are.

0: Wales Classic Hits Radio with myself, Ruth Scott. That is it for me for now. Can you believe it's only Tuesday yet? I feel like it should be Thursday night, but no. Couple more days to go to get there. Right, don't budge. Nighttime Talk is on. Yes, I did accidentally snort laughing there. So sorry about that. Nighttime Talk is on the way next. I'll see you tomorrow at 7.
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9: A very good night from the newsroom. I'm Lindsay Dolan. Mary Lou MacDonald and Micheál Martin have clashed over Irish unity after the Taoiseach accused Sinn Féin of setting back the cause. Micheál Martin criticised the party's decision to collaborate with Wales and Scotland to push for independence from Westminster, while Sinn Féin leader Mary Lou MacDonald said the government are copping out of the issue, calling for immediate action.
10: The Taoiseach needs to commission a green paper. He needs to just do that. He needs to say to the system in Dublin to produce that high-level document critique and analysis. He could do that in the morning. Why is it not done?
9: A jury in Belfast found police failings didn't lead to the death of a schoolboy, Noah Donoghue, 6 years ago. Noah disappeared in the city in June 2020. His body was found 6 days later in an underground water tunnel. Rebecca Black, PA media reporter, said the inquest found there were potential failings by a Stormont department.
11: Stormont department, the department for infrastructure that looks after the infrastructure across the north, they potentially failed in terms of a storm drain. that he managed to get into. And then the police, in terms of the investigation, they found 13 criticisms in the police investigation. Although probably critically, they didn't find any actions by police contributed to his death.
9: Irish singer Aaron Rowe has pulled out of supporting Ed Sheeran on his North American tour amid a row over the removal of Macklemore. Rowe said he couldn't carry on as normal, accusing powerful figures of trying to silence voices speaking out over Israel's actions in Gaza. Macklemore was dropped from the tour after calling for a free Palestine during a show in New Jersey. And all eyes are on Porrico in The Traitors tonight after last night's cliffhanger saw Janet catch him in the act. The night ended with a twist when the Tipperary man received instructions that he and his fellow traitor Carla had to murder in plain sight. One faithful had to be marked by holding their hand and saying good night and thanks for the dance. Eliminated star Sean C says he can see how Janet seemed like a good choice at the time.
12: It looked like he was getting away with it. Like, Janet's quirky. There's only a few people you could get away with that. And I thought he's actually managed to very, like, it was a bit awkward watching the hand going in, but that's probably from our angle. And she danced along with him and I was like, oh, he's actually managed to pull this off. And then all of a sudden, mic drop moment.
9: And that's it for now. We'll have more in an hour.
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15: Tonight will be mostly dry with clear spells as showers become less frequent, with low temperatures of 9 to 12 degrees. Tomorrow there will be isolated showers and a mix of cloud and sunshine and highs of 18 degrees. 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
16: Great to be with you again. It's just nearly 9:05. Gareth O'Callaghan with you on Nighttime Talk here on Ireland's Classic Hits Radio. Ireland's only live Nighttime Talk radio show, and a chance for you to get involved tonight and be a part of the conversation. We'd love to hear from you. If you text us on this WhatsApp number, we'll call you back. Just include your name. The number is 087-188-0008. And the email address if you want to drop me a line. And we've received a lot of email coverage over the last couple of days. I'll tell you more in a moment. Gareth, that's G-A-R-E-T-H at classichits.ie. Not the country singer, okay? I'm nowhere near his league when it comes to money, that's for sure. Or being able to play the guitar and sing a song. Hopeless. Anyway, G-A-R-E-T-H at classichits.ie. Beautiful crescent moon out there tonight. That's of course, unless you're listening to me in the other side of the world and it's the middle of the day, but it's lovely clear sky here on the East Coast tonight. And thankfully, I'm not one to sort of, you know, put the scuppers on the good weather that we've had over the last couple of days, but I'm glad it's a cooler night. And mostly dry night, I think, in many parts, but beautiful crescent moon. So I hope you're well. I hope you've had a good day. Yesterday, we were talking about loneliness on the show, and we spoke about loneliness for the entire show. Sean Moynihan very kindly gave us his time for the first hour. Sean is the CEO of Alone, a group that offers outreach and physical and moral and mental support to elderly people. And we were talking about, you know, what does elderly mean? Where does elderly start? And Sean sort of says the cutoff point is 60, so above 60, which is not old. I wouldn't like to think so, and I know you wouldn't either. But 60 upwards. And of course, occasional exception below 60. They don't turn people away. But their priority is looking after you if you need help and you're on your own. And we lifted the lid, looking back on last night's show. It's definitely obvious that we lifted the lid on a topic that is enormous and isn't talked that much about. And I'm going to read a couple of emails to you in a couple of moments. But we also got talking about men's sheds. 400 men's sheds all over Ireland. This is a kind of a mental health camaraderie friendship cooperative that reaches out to men and makes a space available where the lads can get together. And, you know, it's a club, but it's more than a club. It's a connection. And also we were talking about she sheds. Now that's a bit of a tongue twister, a bit like Shally on the seashore, but it's she sheds, okay? As in S-H-E, for the ladies. And we'll be talking more about that tonight as well. So what is a men's shed? Well, let's find out.
17: What is a men's shed? A men's shed is a dedicated, friendly and welcoming meeting place where men come together and undertake a variety of mutually agreed activities. Men's sheds are open to all men regardless of age, culture or ability. It's a place where you can share your skills and knowledge with others and learn new skills. New members are always welcome and can be assured that there is something of interest for everyone, as the men have the ownership of their projects and decide on their own programme of events. All the men's sheds are different, but most sheds have a workshop-style space where the shedders come together and work on their projects. However, the social aspect of the shed is even more important, and many men visit their local shed just to enjoy the banter. All of the men's sheds are different, and you could see anything in the shed. Woodwork, metalwork, restorations of old furniture or machinery, men playing pool or darts, or working on computers, to name but a few. A primary objective of a men's shed is to advance the health and well-being of the participating men. Being part of a group of friends or having a strong social network is important in keeping you well. The best bit of advice we can give anyone who might be interested is to go visit your local men's shed. The Irish Men's Sheds Association was set up to support the development and sustainability of men's sheds, and we share information freely between sheds and communities or organisations interested in setting up a shed. The core values of the men's shed include equality and inclusion, which means that all men are welcome and that all of their views and opinions are valued. And together the men create the men's shed that works best for them.
16: Sounds great. All men. Doesn't matter what your age is. You don't have to be old. You can be young. But the whole idea is that you're reaching out, okay, making new friends and connecting. That's the whole idea. And, you know, the whole thing is to get away from that singular loneliness aspect of being alone and feeling that there's no choice that you have in life. Now 087-188-0008 didn't get round to quite a lot of you who got in touch last night, so we'll be getting back to you, and hopefully you'd like to be a part of the program, because we'd love you to be a part of it as well. We'll be getting in touch if you left your name with us yesterday evening. Busy couple of hours. Hope you can stay with us, make a cup of tea, sit back and enjoy it if you don't want to participate. Now, some emails based on loneliness last night. Dear Gareth, I was listening with great interest to your radio show tonight on the subject of loneliness and had to email you. I'm 62, divorced and living in a one-bedroom apartment in Cork City Centre. My wife left me for a younger man a few years back, and that was something I didn't see coming. Your topic on loneliness tonight hit deep. That's me, I kept thinking while listening. I'm self-employed. I work alone. I rarely socialise. I enjoy a couple of pints, probably too many, to be honest. I've reached an age now that I think, that I used to think was ancient. I don't feel old in the sense that I thought it might feel like. But the truth is, I've now got to a point where loneliness surrounds me in a way it didn't before. Spending time on my own doesn't often bother me, but tonight it does. Is this it? I've been asking myself. Going for a drink is enjoyable, but going home to an empty apartment isn't. I'm renting as my ex got the house, so I'm at the mercy of a landlord who keeps bringing up the possibility that he will sell the place eventually. I sometimes wonder, does the fear of the future make you feel lonelier? It feels that way. I'd give anything to be younger, to have the chance to do things different, but that's just wasting my time getting lost in the past. I worry about getting older and the possibility of getting sick on my own. My children are all grown up now and barely contact me. One of them is going through his own separation. I've no real interest in starting out all over again with someone new, so it looks as if this is it. It's great to hear you on live tonight. I've listened to you for years. Thanks for discussing a subject which silently affects so many people. Signed, Charlie. Thanks, Charlie. Here's another email. Dear Gareth, loneliness, what can I say? I know all about it. I'm living alone now for almost 20 years. I've had lots of dates, but she's never been the Cinderella. And now I'm 57. The years don't be long passing by, faster and faster, the older I'm getting. Last Saturday, I decided to do something about loneliness in general. My local supermarket is the coldest place in the world. I'm not talking about the temperature, which in fairness is Baltic. I'm talking about the customers and most of the staff. They all look miserable. So last weekend, I decided to say hello to everyone I passed as I walked through the aisles doing my weekly shop. "Hello, how are you today?" I asked everyone I passed. The men looked at me as if I'd two heads, while the women reacted as if I was about to make a pass. Out of the dozens of people who all looked miserable and out of their heads on loneliness, two people smiled and said hello back. One customer complained to a member of staff. "Can you get thrown out of your supermarket for being pleasant and trying to strike up conversation?" It turns out you could, if it's interpreted as upsetting other customers. I was told I would have to leave if I continued to distract customers. I kid you not. So much for trying to put a smile on someone's face. It's no wonder anxiety has taken such a hold on society, and so many of us are dying from the loneliness. I give up. No, I don't. Signed, Jim, the happy shopper. They'll all be wanting to know what supermarket you'll be in next weekend, Jim, that's for sure. Here's another email. I got this over the weekend. Didn't get a chance to read it last night, and I want to read it tonight because we got back in contact with the woman who wrote it, and she has a bit of a cold, so she's not on work tonight, and I want her to hear me reading it out because I think it's very important. "Hi Gareth, call me Lorraine, as I don't want anyone to know my identity. I listen to your shows often whenever I'm not working, which is rare these days. I had just finished a long week of days last week when, instead of going out for a couple of hours to meet friends, I stayed in and found myself listening to your show. It was the night it was announced that the nurses and midwives had decided on industrial action, something I'm not into, but often there's no other way to be heard when you've exhausted all the channels and no one is listening to you. In short, the people who claim to run our country don't give a toss about the nurses who run their hospitals. As you guessed, I'm a nurse for almost 15 years. When I began my training, it was all I ever wanted to be. If only I had known how broke I would end up in my late 30s, I might have changed my mind. That said, I still love my job. If only I could make ends meet and give my three children, one of whom is autistic, a better way of life, then maybe I would know what the word happiness means. My husband left me 5 years ago after I found out he was having an affair. It was quite a satisfying moment when he came home that evening and found everything he had ever owned in six large bin liners. That was the last I saw of him. I have dropped any notions I once had of divorcing him, as the legal bills left me without a cent. At least he's gone now, and I don't miss him. What I do miss is his money, which in fairness left me in a better place than I'm in now. Thanks to my great neighbour, my children are looked after when I work nights. They stay with her, but the mortgage I inherited and the cost of living crisis, has left me in huge arrears. What frightens me is the loneliness and the fear that my health will collapse. Then what? I'm an only child, so there's no siblings there to help. My parents are separated, both of them have their own issues. It's a complete mess. The letters I get every other day keep me awake. I'm on antidepressants and sedatives to help me sleep. My youngest daughter is now refusing to go to school because she thinks I won't be here someday when she gets home. To be honest, I'm a nervous wreck and I really don't know where it will end. Some weeks their father coughs up, but not every week. I now have to decide whether doctor's visits are less important than putting food on the table. And now I hear the gas costs are rising again. My eldest is doing her leaving cert this year and needs grinds. I've thought about sex with strangers in return for money, but the thought of one of those dirty bastards touching me makes me feel sick. I've been on dates, but I haven't met anyone who wants to meet again once I tell them about my situation. I could lie to them, but for how long? I don't expect you to have any answers, but maybe someone out there tonight has been through this nightmare and made it to the other side. I'm writing this at 3 a.m. as I can't sleep and I'm just too tired. Maybe you could read this out on your show early next week as I start a week of nights. Please pray for me. I don't know what else there is. Yours kindly, Lorraine. Now, we've received some other emails, but we just want to check them before, obviously, we read them out. And if we don't get to check them this evening, we'll read them out tomorrow. But there's no shortage of them. There's a loneliness crisis. And it's tied up with the cost of living crisis, an isolation epidemic where, as Jim, the happy shopper, says, people just don't talk to each other anymore. It just doesn't happen. People, they just float their own boat, they sail away, and they just want to be allowed to live on their own. And that's fine, that's their prerogative. But other people need people. And this is where the loneliness, it runs very, very deep. And without company, there can be no solution to the loneliness. And often, when the company arrives, when there's connections made, that's when bigger problems, financial problems, cost of living problems, can be ironed out in a way that gives you a little bit of space to breathe and to think and, you know, to work things out and to look ahead. So we'd love to hear from you tonight, 087-188-0008. Late last week, I had no idea that loneliness was such a huge problem. Sean Moynihan, CEO of Alone, said last night that we are the loneliest country in Europe. 20% of the population, that's 1 million, okay? And you can include children. It's not just an adult problem. You don't just grow old and get lonely. You grow up. And sometimes along the way, for a lot of kids, growing up is a huge problem when it comes to loneliness. And that can stop you growing up. That can stop you developing. Loneliness is a killer. It's an invisible poison. And as Sean says last night, it's very, very dangerous. It really can shorten your life in terms of the illness that it can cause. So tonight, we'd love to hear from you. And as I say, whatever your take on it is, we'd love to hear your views in terms of loneliness. And we would love to hear from you, okay? So, 20 past nine. Speaking of men's sheds, I have on the line the PRO of Eris Men's Shed, which is based in Belmullet in County Mayo, and that is Stephen Donoghue. Hi, Stephen.
18: How are you, Gareth? How are you getting on? How's things?
16: Great.
18: I'm brilliant. How are you getting on?
16: I'm fantastic, and it's great to hear you. And when you contacted me earlier on, I was delighted because, I mean, not only is Eris one of the most remote parts of the country, it's also one of the most beautiful. I mean, the scenery there that you've got in County Mayo, stretching right out to the edge of the West, is just, it's to die for, it really is. But it's the remoteness, really, that I was curious about. And when you told me that there was a men's shed in Belmullet, I just thought, I'd love to chat to you. This is interesting, because remoteness can lead to loneliness, can't it?
18: Yes, Gareth, and this is absolutely brilliant, contacting you. I read your book years ago, A New Day Called Hope, yeah. and you gave me such great hope as a person, because through your life, and I work on the radio myself, and you're a legend. Fair play to you, Gareth. And the Eris Men's Shed was started off in 2011 by a couple of men who got together behind the house, and they do wood turning and that. And then I got involved 2 years ago, and then the council took bought that house and then the shed at the back, and they made it into a youth centre. So then we were kind of shedless, and we had to get a new place. So the old tech committee, who have an old secondary school, they contacted us, and they said that there's outer classrooms that they rent out to us on a lease for 2.5 years. So we're delighted with that. So a group of men got together, and we decided we got planning permission to renovate the old secondary school into a men's shed, and we got a local building contractor who was amazing, helping all his men, helped us do all the plastering, the electrics, the plumbing, the everything. So there's a big help, and with the new main shed now. We have wood turning classes, wood carving classes, pottery, art, it's for men and women as well. So women are welcome to come as well and do different classes, with music classes, we'll have art as well and that. And actually the first men's shed started in Australia in 1984. Now that's before my time. I was born in 1986. So it's a great place for men and women to come. There's a women's shed in Erris as well, and they're located in another part of Erris. But the women's sheds and men's sheds have been phenomenal all over the country in Ireland. There's loads of them around counties, and it's combating isolation, Gareth, because not everyone goes to the pub, likes to go to the pub or have a pint of Guinness or a whiskey. Some people like to meet up with people and just to have a cup of tea and a chat. And because as you said there to Gareth, people nowadays aren't talking on the phone like they used to. Nowadays it's all WhatsApp, it's all Facebook, it's all voice notes. And, you know, especially people are all on the go a lot, you know, and that. And, you know, and with the men's shed, it gives people a chance to get together and talk, because talking is good, and it combats isolation. And I think if I was the Minister for Health tomorrow morning, I'd give more funding to men's sheds and women's sheds all over the country, because it's badly needed. Because we here in Erris, it's in a remote area, and people are kind of living apart. So this the idea of the shed, people can come and do a bit of different classes in a safe, healthy environment and talk to each other and have the crack, a bit of banter, have a cup of tea, and it's brilliant, you know.
16: Yeah, and you know, you made an interesting point there, Stephen, in terms of the Department of Health. When you get a remote area, it usually means that resources from the health budget are an awful lot lower than they would be for, say, a large suburban built-up area. So you've got a smaller population, it's widely distributed across a very rural area, and you don't have the same resources medically and support-wise from a health perspective that you would have in the towns and cities. So, as you say, men come together, as do the women, to talk. And it's when you don't have anyone to talk to, that's when the problems arise. So I'm just wondering, what sort of age group does the men's shed attract? Is it right across the board?
18: We have men right across the board. We have men from men up as far as, we have a man there from men from right across the board. All ages of men come. We have men of all ages. Yeah, so every man and women are welcome to come of all ages. It's right across the board, and they can do different classes. And sometimes maybe have a game of cards, have a game of 21, or in a safe environment, and talk to each other and have a bit of fun, and have a little talk to them, maybe have a chat and that, and you know, in a safe, friendly environment. And sometimes people might be interested in might say, well, I don't want to turn in tonight. I might do a bit of art tonight, or I might do a bit of play music. And music is a therapy in its own. We have a music teacher there, and she's teaching people how to play the guitar and how the ukulele. And then we have two and a wood turning teachers, and people, the wood turning is very therapeutic as well. You know, they make something, and when people make something in wood turning, there's a great satisfaction. They say, well, they made something, or we've got art classes as well, and we're going to have pottery classes. So it's great for everyone to come on board, and people from all women and men of all ages, and come there. We're located in a lovely place there, near Shore Road there, in Balmullet, and it's a lovely place there, lovely scenic area there, and it's good for everyone to come on board. And you know, sheds like that are vital for people's mental health. Positive mental health is what we promote.
16: I'm wondering, do you share stories about mental health? When you get together, are people comfortable enough to talk about their own problems, their own issues?
18: Sometimes people say, well, you know, I think people by going to the shed, it'll make people become more happier leaving the main shed than before they went in. And sometimes they'll say, there's no pressure on people to talk about their mental health, it's optional. But I think people can say that we often have heard people say that when they join the main shed, that their mental health, they got better mental health and better part of the community, because people living alone, especially when the time of the COVID pandemic, people were living alone and weren't allowed to mix with people, and that affected people's mental health. So the idea of the shed is to boost people's mental health by having a chat. And so sometimes we had a man there, his wife died of cancer, and he said to us one time, just one quiet evening, he said I should have joined 4 years ago. He said my mental health has got better, and he just came in one evening, did a bit of wood turning, and he loved it. Like he said he was able to make himself at home, and that's what everyone can make themselves at home, you know, make themselves feel good, you know.
16: Yeah, that's brilliant. That's great. And it's, I mean, particularly with bereavements. And also, when you look at the other side of loneliness, where there is no relationship, where, you know, you've got individuals who lived on their own all their lives, or for a particularly long part of their lives, and they reach that point in their lives where they just feel the loneliness is too overpowering, that it would be great to have a friend, it would be great to reach out, just to have a little bit of company, like, as you say, artwork, music, therapy, whatever it might be. And the groups, I take it, they're self-sustaining, so they're self-financing. There's a collection made. Is that how it works?
18: Yeah, well, we get funding. We got a bit of funding from the local Mayo County Council. We got a bit of funding from First Regalia, gave us a bit of funding, and we also do the wood turning. We make paint bowls, and we make stuff out of wood. So we go to markets and we sell our products, and whatever profit we make, that goes back into shed again. So it's a not for profit main shed. So whatever profit we make, it goes back in the shed again, and we get funding from some different organizations. But to have a main shed, it can cost like electricity bills and all those kind of different bills. I did a 100-kilometer run a few years ago in aid of the main shed, and we get out there in the community, the markets, and we sell the lads now. And then they make the peanut bowls and stuff out of wood, and that they sell their products at markets. So that generates finance for the shed. So yeah. it, it, it, it, it, it, it's

0: But my mother went to it, and she said it was brilliant. And my mother and her friends went. And I was diagnosed with bipolar disorder, manic depression myself 25 years ago. So and I took a break from the radio 21 years. Really gave me helped get back on the radio again, you're an inspiration. I think you're a legend, Gareth.
1: Thank you. I do. I remember the Broadhaven. Great crowd there that night, and it was a lovely night, if I remember rightly, as well. It's a beautiful place. Stephen, you take care of yourself.
0: In a hotel in Barana, and that's it. Yeah.
1: Take care.
0: Yeah. Thanks so much, Gareth.
1: Thanks a lot. Take care. Thank you, Stephen Donoghue. There, who's the PRO with Eris Men's Shed, which is based in Belmunnet, County Mayo. There are 400 men's sheds all over Ireland, and as every week goes by, there's another one or two added to the list. So, we're talking about loneliness, and as I say, it became such a strong topic last night, judging by the reaction to it, that we decided to carry it on tonight. And Eleanor, I've got you there. Eleanor, you're on Ireland's Classic Hits Radio. Good evening to you.
2: Hi, Gareth. How are you?
1: I'm very well. I'm going to take a little commercial break here. Would you, if you're on a hands-free set, will you just hold it up to your ear, preferably?
2: Yeah, I had to speak.
1: Great. That sounds even better. Great. Stay where you are. I'll be back to you in about 2 minutes, okay?
2: Thanks, Gareth.
1: Thank you very much. Thank you. You can WhatsApp us, voice note us, leave a message with your name on 087-188-0008 and the email address gareth@classichits.ie. 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
1: 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We're live. and our text number, you text me, we'll call you back, 087 188 0008.

0: and just leave your name. We'll give you a shout back, okay? Eleanor, we're back to you. How are you?
1: I'm good, Gareth, and yourself?
0: Okay, I'm good. I knew there was a big issue here in Ireland with loneliness, but it was only as we were talking with Sean Moynihan from Alone last night, and then watching the texts coming in and listening to people wanting to come on and talk about loneliness and talk about how deeply it affects them, that I realised that this is a much bigger problem than I realised in the first place. And it seems to be almost like an epidemic. 20% of Irish people are lonely, to the point where it's not just a sense of feeling alone or feeling detached. It's a real feeling of being left out, of feeling that you're not a part of life. And that's worrying, isn't it?
1: It's very worrying. And isn't it a big, like, where do you get that statistic? Is that
0: CSO, as far as I know, Central Statistics Office. I think it's actually a European study conducted among EU countries, and Ireland turned out to be the number one when it came to loneliness. We are the loneliest country in Europe. So much for all the Cade Mila Fáilte's and the lovely welcomes and the happy moods, and the reason why people want to come here is because we're charming. That's what they tell us. That's what an American told me last week. He says, I find you people charming. You're so happy and content with your lot. And I couldn't believe this then when I read that a fifth of the population is miserable.
1: Yeah.
0: Are you surprised by that?
1: So interesting. I am and I'm not, to be honest. I suppose we've become very, as you just said there, the whole Cade Mila Fáilte, we've become a very diluted, I think, you know, from we're not as hospitable as we used to be.
0: I'd say selfish.
1: Maybe that's it, yeah. People have become very insular. I'm very interested to know when this study was taken. Was it before or after COVID?
0: Last year.
1: I think COVID had a big, big effect on people, especially elderly people and children as well. But mentally, I think it really did. You know, I would hate, like, to think of going to school even, you know, with masks and all. I just want to forget that whole period of my life, to be honest. I don't want to be talking about it again. But it did something. It definitely did affect people. And I've spoken to people that, you know, they said they were just not right in themselves
0: afterwards,
1: since that whole thing of,
0: it destroyed us. It destroyed our mental health. That's what it did.
1: Yeah.
0: You know?
1: I agree with you there. Yeah. I definitely do.
0: And I was taken to task last week for saying that there shouldn't have been a second lockdown. And with this individual who is a doctor, said to me, but did you agree with the first lockdown? And I said, I didn't. I think the first lockdown was simply because every other country in the world was talking about a lockdown, so we had to be seen to follow suit. It was obligatory. We had no choice but to lock down the country. Now, of course, we couldn't lock down the country because of the political dynamics that the history of Ireland literally has thrived on. Well, not necessarily thrived on, but has struggled with for hundreds of years. We've two countries on one island here, effectively. So up there, they weren't closing down anything. And then we couldn't close between the north and the south. So it turned out, and I don't want to get into the political aspect of it tonight. I'm talking more about what COVID, the health situation, did to us. It really was kind of ineffective. And then you Cheltenham, where they all charged off that St. Patrick's week and all came back. Load of them came back with really bad COVID. And then you had the rugby, and a load of them came back with really bad COVID. And then you had the big rugby international here, do you remember, between Ireland and Italy?
1: Yeah.
0: It was a disaster. It was an absolute unmitigated disaster. The whole organisation in terms of lockdown and policing it and that, it just...
1: I think what it did to people, you know, it really put the fear of God in people, especially elderly people. They were just so afraid. And I think that it, maybe some of that has stayed with them.
0: Yeah.
1: You know, that could be an element of it. There's also another element of, and I know this myself even, you know, when you're around family and friends and stuff, I realised recently I was sitting in a room with another three people and nobody was speaking to one another. Everybody was on their phones.
0: Yeah.
1: You know, and even I see it now in waiting rooms, at the doctor's waiting room or any waiting room. You know, years ago people would just chat. Cheaper to get on the bus years ago, everyone would be chatting to one another, and nobody even speaks now in the waiting room. You know, it's strange. We have become... Yeah, I suppose isolated.
0: I suppose in some ways the doctor's waiting room would be slightly different, because do you remember before the mobile phones came in, they used to have a stack of magazines on the table?
1: Yeah.
0: They're all National Geographic magazines.
1: That's right.
0: I'd come out of the doctor's knowing more about Indonesia and the mountain ranges there and the fact that you can find copper in the mountain ranges.
1: Yeah. Yeah.
0: But you're right now, at least then, you know, you could go to the doctor. The doctor would tell you what's wrong with you and you'd come out sort of half better educated with National Geographic. Of course, they'd Hello magazine and they'd VIP magazine and VP, what's the Irish one? RSVP. Yeah. Wonderful magazine, by the way. I love it. But
1: you know, I even noticed in my local supermarket here for years, like, because where I'm living in the middle, I'm in the city, in Limerick City, but like there'd be, you know, kind of local supermarket where everyone kind of knows each other and the staff and all that stuff. And for years, everybody knew everybody, you know, even all Friday was so busy with all the pensioners. They'd go in and, you know, they'd go into the hairdresser first, get their hair done, go in and collect their messages and whatever, and they'd be chatting. But now all those staff kind of that were there have reached retirement, or they're, you know, they've left, and all the newer staff that are coming in, you can see it, the younger generations, they're just not as talkative or sociable.
0: No.
1: Or they really are not. No.
0: I believe, and it's the scientific proof. I mean, there's research done that the whole COVID period destroyed people's confidence. It destroyed communication skills. It made people paranoid. It made them lonely. It made them feel vulnerable. It made them feel terrified. And then of course it also made them very cynical and sarcastic. And it drove a lot of people down the rabbit hole, because that's where the conspiracy theories really took shape and took hold. But thinking more along the lines of mental health, the COVID lockdowns, not so much COVID,
1: the lockdown.
0: It was the lockdowns. It was the isolation, enforced isolation. It was a form
1: of
0: posh imprisonment. You know, you were basically locked up in your own home.
1: Yeah.
0: Yeah. And do you remember the Christmas Day episodes where Gardaí would be knocking on people's houses to see if they were in their bubble or if extra family members had called round for Christmas dinner? It was just ludicrous. It was absolutely
1: crazy.
0: Appalling, you know?
1: It was crazy.
0: Nothing against the Gardaí. They were told they had to do it. But that was...
1: such a strange time, it really was.
0: What were your memories of it? I know I was chatting to you last week, but I'll
1: be honest with you, I lost my mam in 21.
0: As a result of COVID.
1: Well, no, she had cancer for a number of years, but you know, it was just that whole thing of people not even been allowed to sympathise or go into the, like, we actually, it had just changed the night before the church, so there's like, we have a big family and there was only 20 people, I think, allowed in, or no, 10 people allowed in the church, and it just changed on the night before, so we were bringing her to the church on Monday and it changed from 10 to 25, which was lucky because that was just our immediate family.
0: Am I right in thinking, you know, Eleanor, this was October 2020?
1: It was April 21.
0: Oh, 21, yeah, because there was a lockdown in October 2020.
1: Yeah.
0: And then, yeah, then there was another lockdown at Christmas, and then they changed the regulations again in April 2021. That's right.
1: Yeah.
0: And that was when your mum passed away, was it?
1: Yeah. And then my dad passed away 2 years ago. So they were a good, my dad was a good age now. He was 80, 81. So, but it is, it's strange. And, you know, I, even to see him kind of, he was very affected by, you know, left kind of after mum passed, he was there on his own. And, you know, I'm not living far from them. So it was good in that sense. But I could see the difference in them, you know, after COVID, we'd say, even, or in him. The fear was there, and he was just, it was strange.
0: I think
1: it was very strange.
0: That statistic that they kind of came up with last year from research, 20% of Irish people, I would put money on it that if you went back pre-March 2020, back before December 2019 when COVID first became a headline, I would put money on it that 20% of Irish people were not lonely in 2019. I think COVID destroyed them, the lockdowns.
1: And it's true, because I was even talking to a man, he's retired from the army, and he was, you know, they used to have like a men's club like that, that all the retired soldiers used to come to. And he said after COVID, very little of them came back. You know, they just kind of, they just stopped going, basically. And I suppose it was fear. I don't know.
0: Yeah, it was. It was fear of everything. It was fear of ill health. We were hearing all sorts of nonsense online, about vaccines. You had individuals who refused to get the vaccine, but then they made it their business to set up a crusade, you know, and that didn't do the mental health of people who decided to go and get the vaccine any good. So you had all of these little pockets of isolation and sides taking sides and divisions, and these divisions were within families. There was one couple I remember hearing about, they broke up because the husband decided he didn't want to get the vaccine, and he didn't want the kids to get the vaccine, but the wife wanted to get the vaccine because two of the kids were immunocompromised, and he said they're not getting the vaccine, and the whole family broke up as a result of it.
1: Yeah, but it's not even about, for me now, that's not even about who was right or who was wrong. The root of it was COVID.
0: Yes.
1: Do you know?
0: Or the lockdowns.
1: That was the root.
0: Yeah.
1: Yeah. But it's interesting, because I was reading a story about a girl in the UK now. This wasn't in Ireland, and it was before COVID. But I remember thinking to myself, how in God's name can something like that happen in this day and age? I think she was 38 years old. Now, she had some sort of mental health issues, but she was living in social housing apartments in London, like in the middle of a complex, right next to shops and everything else. And she had passed away in the apartment, and she wasn't found for 3 years.
0: Oh, God.
1: 3 whole years, like, that she was left. And so when the firemen or somebody came in to break the door down after 3 years, they said BBC was still playing on the television.
0: Oh, my
1: God. The telly actually hadn't gone off for 3 years. Imagine that.
0: 3 years.
1: But how does a person get to that stage of, nobody has no contact with anybody, like, you know, was nobody worried about her? Was like, and that makes me very, very sad. That to me now is loneliness.
0: Yes. Yeah.
1: You know.
0: And I mean, you know, I could sit here for the next hour and tell you stories about individuals I've heard about who have died in similar circumstances. There was one man, and I don't want to mention the location, an Irishman who just felt, as a result of the lockdowns, he couldn't get to his pub to play his cards and have his couple of drinks. The church closed. He was religious. He couldn't get to Mass. He couldn't even go out for his walks. And a beautiful man, Everyone in the community was absolutely shocked. And he left a note and took his own life. And
1: God love him.
0: He lay in the house. It took days and days and days for his body to be found. Now, what sort of a community does that?
1: Isn't that so sad?
0: Yeah. Now, that's loneliness. That's loneliness at its most extreme. What sort of a community does that to a man? And, of course, you know, the sympathy, the outpouring of sympathy afterwards was nauseating. But yet, no one stood up and came forward and said, we should have been looking out for him. You know?
1: Yeah.
0: And
1: was this in a rural community, Gareth? Or was it?
0: No, it wasn't. No. And I don't want to give the location because I know people will be on to me giving out to me saying, you know, you're generalizing there. I'm not generalizing. I read detailed reports about the situation and it broke my heart. I never knew him. But I just thought any of us in time to come could end up in his situation. Any of us. You know, your partner dies, you're left on your own, your kids grow up, they emigrate, and at best, you know, you have a beautiful dog who loves you, but a dog can't save your life. You know?
1: Yeah.
0: I just feel that loneliness is killing people unnecessarily. It really is. Stay where you are, Kathleen. I want to bring Eleanor in here. Eleanor, you're on Ireland's Classic Hits Radio. Nice to talk to you. How are you?
1: You said that the other way around, Gareth.
0: Oh, sorry.
1: You're bringing in Kathleen.
0: I'm bringing in Kathleen. Kathleen, you're also on Ireland's Classic Hits Radio. How are you?
2: Yeah, we're just trying to figure that one out, Gareth.
0: Yeah, I just called you Eleanor instead of Kathleen. My apologies. How are you, okay?
2: Oh, well, that's a nice name, isn't it?
0: It is. It's lovely, yeah. Eleanor Rigby.
2: Eleanor and the Beatles. Oh, that's my right, God. Yeah. Don't stop me on the Beatles, please. It's been great, band.
0: As they were.
2: Well, now, you know, I came over from the UK 1998, so I came over because I had a lot of, all my family passed away and a lot of stuff happened, you know, and it was very hard, but I made a life in Ireland and I really do like Ireland an awful lot, you know. I know I spend a lot of the years there and everything, but I think when you finish at work, Gareth, you haven't got your system anymore, but you can, you know, people say, well, you can join a club down there, and you're thinking, what do I want to do? You know, you kind of dismiss it a bit, but there about 2 years ago, I joined a club called Unshield. It's in Manor Street.
0: Yes, I know it. Yeah.
2: And it's brilliant. Absolutely.
0: Tell me a little bit about what happens there.
2: Well, what they do in Unshield is they have a bus, and they pick you up. Mm-hmm. Now, I have a rollator now, Gareth. I've had a rollator for 2 years because I've got health issues. I've got low blood pressure, so I have to use a rollator because I had a few falls, you see.
0: Yeah.
2: So what they do is they come along, they pick you up, they ring you, they pick you up on Queen Street, right? And then they put you up on the ramp thing, and it brings you right up to where the seats are, okay?
0: Mm-hmm.
2: And you just hold on to about the side, and then you sit down, and then you collect all the other people around the area, and then you go into it's a while now since I've been in there, but you go in, and you can and you make sandwiches. Tea, cake, they have a band on, they play a bit of bingo, you get your free tickets for bingo.
0: Yeah.
2: But it's only like it may be only once a month or something like that. And then we went up to where Sister Stan.
0: Yeah.
2: Did a meditation up there. That was a beautiful place. So they organised for us all to go in there, and all the group met up, you know, all different age groups in the group, in our group, and we went to do meditation. And the last time now would have been the festival, because there was Stony Batter Festival there in June.
0: That's right.
2: So they had a special, because we had a special afternoon there, which was celebrating the festival that was going. And we started off the festival, and
0: did you?
2: We all had, yeah.
0: Oh,
2: and
0: I
2: said,
0: I was
2: you
0: there.
2: Like to come? Yeah. And I said, yeah, I said, I'd love to go.
0: Yeah.
2: Were you there?
0: I was, yeah. It's great, and I was there last year as well. It's a great festival. Because, see, I stay in Dublin when I'm here on the radio over the weekend, and I'm staying actually not far from Stony Batter.
2: Okay.
0: Mm.
2: I used to live in Dominic Street when I first moved in, and then I got trouble with arthritis, so they moved me up to this area. I'm in council. Mm-hmm. Everything's on the ground floor, so everything much is great, you know. But but I asked them during the summer months, I contacted a chap and I said, is there anything going on? And they said, not till October. And I thought, well, there's all the summer. Where are you going to go? You know, there's nowhere to really, unless you only can do then is to say, okay, I do get my rollator and I walk it from where I live into town. And I found it great because you can see where they're building up the old market, where they used to have the fruit and vegetable market. They're renovating all that.
0: Yeah, they're going to turn it back.
2: And that's
0: they're going to turn it into something like the Covent Garden markets. In West London.
2: That'd be fantastic. Yeah. I love all them old buildings. They're fantastic.
0: Yeah.
2: So I walk down and then more and more of the people stop, you know, they smile and they say, they see me as a relator and I fold it and then let past it. Oh, thank you. And I said, no problem, you know. And then I just go around and I just say, well, I'll do that walk today. And then another day, then when the weather was good, Gareth, I'd walk it, I'd go out of the house and I'd walk up the museum.
0: Mm-hmm.
2: Along the where the museum is and the barracks, you know, all that. Yeah. And I walked it one day. I walked it all the way up near to the Phoenix Park, and I had me watch on me counting the steps. I walked it all the way to the gates of the Phoenix Park, and then I walked it back, and I did 6,000 steps.
0: Well,
2: I'm trying to make my own fun, basically, yeah. But.
0: That's 6,000 steps. But
2: it is lonely.
0: That's 5 miles, you know that? Oh, no, it's about 3.5, 4 miles, yeah. I think. Yeah. Oh, well done. Yeah. I know,
2: I was shattered when I came. I was shattered.
0: Yeah.
2: You know, but I got to know people, but you see, they don't mix around it. Where I live, nobody mixes it. They don't mix anymore. I think years ago, there would have been a bigger community. I think that was the same in England.
0: Yeah.
2: There was always people. People used to go to each, you know, family, you know, you go to your auntie and you'd be making you a cup of tea, and then you get the bread, and you know, my mum and dad were Irish, I think I told you, but there was more. I think what was struck today, Gareth, in just my opinion, for what it's worth, I think there's not enough community. I think the men's shed sounds okay, but I don't know, I couldn't put a nail in it. We're no good at woodwork.
0: Yeah, but you could go to a she shed.
2: Oh, a she shed, right.
0: Yeah, that's the...
2: Whereabouts would that be, Gareth?
0: Well, that's the women's sheds. John, I'll do. We'll look it up and see if there's one close by there in Stony Batter, okay?
2: But it is lonely. But, you know, I think what you have to try and do, Gareth, I think if you can kind of listen to music, you know, I love the Motown, I love all that music, and I'd have Netflix, and sometimes I'll say, okay, what am I going to do myself? So I'm busy in the morning time. I keep myself occupied. I have somebody called in to me. So I'm lucky that way. But it's when they're gone, then I say, well, okay, what can I do today? So I try and do something. You know, I walked into town. You said, no, I didn't actually. I lied. I got the Lewis yesterday. And that's a bit hard with the rollator. But I said, I'll do that. And I enjoyed that. There's a few hours out, you know.
0: Yeah, it's good, yeah.
2: And then treat myself in that.
0: It's good to get out under a nice sky, you know.
2: It is, Gareth, but it's not easy, and I agree with what you're saying. Loneliness is a terrible thing, and as you say, when you finish up work, And your family, you know, I have one daughter, but she doesn't live with you. I don't see much of her. I have grandchildren, but they don't really connect with me very much, you know. So it's a bit, it's not the best, you know, Gareth.
0: Yeah. I just think that...
2: I just say, well, look.
0: Yeah.
2: Generations. I think the younger generation today, and if a person doesn't like you, you know, I've got somebody who just doesn't like me, but he's in charge of my two grandkids. And, you know, I just don't bother anymore because I've had too many kids over the two of them, you know, two youngest grandkids, and that's very hard to stomach. But what can you do? You have to just say, well, okay, that's the way. You just have to get on with your own life, don't you?
0: Yeah, if you can accept it and try and put it aside, that's the best thing you can do, because it just, it frees up that space that, you know, I sometimes think if you get trapped in the past and you blame yourself for things that happened, and, you know, I mean, it achieves
2: nothing.
0: Yeah,
2: it's soul destroying,
0: isn't it? Yeah, it really is. And what's also soul destroying is that you spend your whole life, a lot of parents, a lot of people spend their whole lives working so hard, trying to make ends meet, trying to bring in money to pay bills. And then when it comes their time to enjoy themselves, they're struck down by this loneliness.
2: Nobody there.
0: Yeah. They're almost left to themselves. Well, it's just not fair. It really
2: isn't. I think it is very sad, but I have to say that the Onshield crowd now, there's Onshield, and there's also in the church in Church Street, they have a Christmas party for the senior citizens.
0: That's right. Yeah.
2: And they have to, and it's, oh my days, it's absolutely, Brother Kevin was a lovely man.
0: He was incredible.
2: I remember meeting Brother Kevin.
0: Yeah.
2: And you know, and he put on all that, and they're still doing the same every year, and the guard is there, and they do get them up dancing, and they just be a right good crack, you know.
0: Yeah.
2: But that's for Christmas, and then when it comes to Christmas, that's even worse, Gareth.
0: Yeah.
2: Because you haven't got your family around you.
0: Christmas is the biggest challenge for anyone who's on their own. Yeah, it really is.
2: I think so, Gareth.
0: Yeah.
2: So,
0: would you agree, Eleanor?
2: I mean, if there's anything else,
3: Oh, I would, absolutely. Oh, and you know, these ads that they put on the TV when people are looking at them, and they're the idyllic families, and sure, there's no one's family really like that, you know. And it's sad because people do, they kind of feel like that's how, you know.
0: Yeah. Do you know that? I always remember that John Lewis ad where the little girl looks through her telescope, and there's a man on another planet looking back at her.
2: Yeah.
0: He's the only one on the planet.
2: Yeah.
0: God, that broke my heart, you know that? And that's Christmas for so many people. And the irony is that, you know...
2: It's commercialised, isn't it,
0: John Lewis, for some strange reason, were using a scene like that to promote what is essentially the perfect Christmas if you can afford to shop in John Lewis. But they don't have shops here anyway, but... it's all... Well, you know, I mean, Christmas is still... What is it, Mel? Is it still 3 months away?
3: Or it's another day, three? Gareth, is
0: That's
3: really
0: all
3: what
0: it
3: is.
0: Yeah. It is, yeah.
3: It's only another day.
0: Yeah.
3: Do you know?
0: Yeah.
2: When everything shuts down, Eleanor, the whole country shuts down for about two weeks, doesn't it?
0: Yeah, it does, yeah. Yeah, and people push themselves into ferocious debt as a result of trying to please other people who they won't necessarily see from one end of the year to the other, you know.
3: And they're stressed out of their heads. They're driving around like lunatics.
0: Yeah.
3: And, like, where is the actual Christmas spirit? It's non-existent because people are all gone bananas.
0: Yeah. I'm going to have to let the two of you go because they're just...
2: Well, thank you, Gareth. And lovely talking to you, Gareth.
0: Thank you. You too,
2: and
0: Kathleen.
2: You know what? The show is very, very meaningful. And I have to say that the other lady who called me, Eleanor, but she sounds like a lovely lady. And I think that anybody that's over 60, you know, just stick together. Even though there is age discrimination, I won't go into it too much, Gareth, because I know there's a lot of people, but there is a lot of an awful lot of age discrimination, isn't there?
0: Yeah.
2: Around the place these days.
0: I'll leave you with a good laugh. I was on the Lewis today and an elderly woman actually stood up and offered me her seat. And I said,
3: my goodness.
0: She says, here, you look as if you could sit down. I said, no, it's just the heat. I said, I'm fine. And she says, I said, thank you. I said, but you should be the one sitting down. She says, why? She says, I'm only 86. That's the truth. And, you know, I just sat there and eventually the seat beside me emptied and she sat down and we got chatting and, once again, talking about loneliness, talking about the things that mean an awful lot to people who fall off the radar. Mm. We're not on a lot of people's radars, unfortunately. Yeah. It's like that fella I remember during COVID who went in, he filled his trolley with toilet rolls. He must have filled the trolley with at least about 30 or 40 toilet rolls. And he emptied the shelves. And I just said to him, I said, you couldn't spare two of those, could you? Because there was nothing left on the shelf. And he looked at me and he said, no.
3: My goodness.
0: You know? And I won't say what thought is
3: after coming into my head.
0: Has he really got 30 bare backsides in his house that need toilet rolls tonight, you know?
3: But what I'm thinking, Gareth, is I hope he had the runs for 2 weeks. he wouldn't give you the title, but I hope he had the runs.
0: That's true.
2: Or he should have had the newspaper, Gareth, and cut it into small bits. That's what they used to do in Blackpool when we emptied out.
0: That's what
2: he
0: I
2: had
0: did.
2: No money for toilet roll, Gareth. He used to put the newspaper up. Oh, God, oh, my God. I think about it, Gareth.
0: I know. I had to resort to it. I had to resort to a tabloid. Won't tell you which
2: Gareth.
0: One. Gareth, no,
3: no,
0: bye.
3: No, no, it's a listener party.
0: Thanks a lot,
2: Gareth. Bye. Bye, Gareth.
3: Will we see you at the listener party?
0: Where?
3: In Limerick. Are you coming down to the listener party in Limerick?
0: No, I'm afraid I can't be in Limerick. No, I know, yeah. Unfortunately, the last listener party I was at, I put my hip out.
3: Oh,
0: Jesus. No, I didn't. I'm only joking. No, do you know, I will try to make it, but I can't. I won't know for a little while. Now, I'm in fierce trouble.
3: It'd be great to see you there anyway.
0: Well, thanks, Eleanor. Take care of yourself. I'm in huge trouble here with the newsroom. We're a minute or two late for the 10 o'clock news, but you won't mind, will you?
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12: A very good night from the newsroom. I'm Lindsay Dolan. A man in his 30s has died following a two-vehicle crash on the M4 in County Meath. The collision happened on the westbound carriageway at Junction 9 in Enfield at around 2:30 this afternoon. A woman in her 30s was taken to hospital with injuries which are not life-threatening. Gardaí are appealing for witnesses or anyone with dash cam footage from the area between 2 and 3pm to come forward. An inquest jury's concluded a Stormont department which oversees an underground tunnel system may bear some responsibility for a 14-year-old boy's death. Noah Donoghue's body was discovered in a storm drain in North Belfast 6 days after he disappeared in June 2020. Solicitor Niall Murphy has spoken on behalf of Noah's mum, Fiona.
13: It should be a basic minimum that the Department for Infrastructure prevent access by children to deadly culverts in residential areas. It should be a basic minimum that when a child of our society goes missing, the PSNI do all in their power to find out what happened to him.
12: The Taoiseach's throwing cold water on concerning warnings from AI companies. It's after researchers warned the technology being developed had the potential to kill. Speaking at the National Ploughing Championships in County Offaly today, Micheál Martin said motivations need to be examined.
14: The companies are now articulating out of everyone who drove ahead unheeded, so one has to just make sure that we don't all go herd-like. So we just need to reflect on that. AI has to be regulated, has to be managed.
12: And Irish artist Aaron Rowe says he's pulled out of Ed Sheeran's North American tour because he needs to be true to himself. The Dublin singer says Sheeran is a friend who has changed his life, but he couldn't continue as a support act following Macklemore's removal from the tour. Bioga and Phineas have also withdrawn in solidarity. Macklemore was dropped after calling for a free Palestine at a show in New Jersey. Sheeran insists the decision to remove the rapper was made by the promoter. And that's your news for now.
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11: 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Online and at Dundalk Retail Park and Little Island Cork.
15: Tonight will be mostly dry with clear spells as showers become less frequent, with lows temperatures of 9 to 12 degrees. Tomorrow there will be isolated showers and a mix of cloud and sunshine and highs of 18 degrees. 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
0: Gareth O'Callaghan here for a Tuesday night. My apologies now if you were hoping to hear the news on time. Shocking that it's so late. My apologies. It'll be on time at 11. Now, a couple of stories in the papers today. I'll come around to those in a moment. Great to see the three sisters who were seriously injured in the M9 crash in which five teenagers were killed are improving by the day. They said today that they are getting stronger every day as they recover from their devastating injuries. We'll come back to that a little later. Nice to hear from so many of you in relation to our topic of loneliness this evening. Moving on from the topic last night when we had Sean Moynihan, who's the CEO with Alone, the group, the charity that reaches out, supports elderly people physically, morally, mentally, and really, really makes a difference in the lives of individuals who are living on their own. And then that moved on to Men's Sheds. We were talking to Stephen Donoghue from beautiful Erris in Belmullet in County Mayo earlier on about their local Men's Shed. And Anita is on the line now. You're on Ireland's Classic Hits Radio. Hi, Anita.
16: Hey, Gareth, how are you keeping?
0: Very good. And then we learned about she sheds. So can you tell me a little bit about the female version of the men's shed? Is that what it is, effectively?
16: It is. It's a women's shed, basically. And it kind of on the same premise as the men's shed. What it's for is for all abilities, all women of all abilities, all backgrounds of all ages, to come together and to make friendships, basically. I suppose we're going 3 years now. I'm with Manala Kela in Shannon in County Clare.
0: Right.
16: And in total, there's 130 sheds in Ireland. And the Women's Shed of Ireland have been doing great work in advocating for and highlighting, I suppose, really the need for women's sheds. There's a great need for them. Because especially after COVID, as we all realised, you know, it was very isolating. And isolation was a huge issue for women. So as I said, like, you know, it's for everybody, all women to get together. It actually is great for mental health. For me personally, I go to them. I'm a member of the Manala Kela, the Women's Shed in Shannon. Great for mental health because you're not sitting at home, you're not isolated, you're making friends or you're reacquainting with people you haven't seen in a long time.
0: Mm-hmm.
16: Gets you out of the house, gets you doing stuff. It could be a night out, it could be classes that are being done, it could be projects in the local community. An awful lot of stuff being done, but it's actually getting people together and massively, massively combating loneliness in this, you know, in
0: but,
16: the area.
0: But you're also thinking ahead. You're preparing for it, isn't that it? And that's
16: completely.
0: You're taking yourself out of that slump that maybe you find yourself in during the day when you know you have something that you've planned for later that evening, which is great as well.
16: Exactly, because yeah. If you're at home, especially in the dark winter evenings or anything like that, you know, once you go into the house and you close your door, you're inside. But having something to look forward to, like we would meet on a Wednesday evening, we'd have classes going ahead or workshops or something like that, or just a get-together for a chat. And it kind of gives you something to look forward to. Now, at the moment, say, like with the Women's Shed in Shannon, we do a lot of projects.
0: Mm-hmm.
16: And one we did actually last year for Culture Night, we created a very large map of Shannon made out of handmade knit and crochet. That's on display in Shannon Town Centre, and it's absolutely fantastic, and I'd highly recommend people to come down and have a look at it. That was Culture Night 2025.
0: Right.
16: 2026, more projects that the Women's Shed are doing as well, doing a mosaic on the wall in Drumgealy Plaza, which is up the other side of Shannon, near the airport side there. There's a piano been painted, fantastically painted job done by all the volunteers from the shed that have done that. There's a bed frame, an old bed frame that's been painted,
0: mm-hmm.
16: going to be kitted out with plants, and that's going to be on display above it for the Culture Night in Drumgealy Plaza in Shannon, all done by the volunteers of the Women's Shed, who put in an awful lot of hour. But they've also great crack and great friendships and camaraderie getting together, doing all this stuff, preparing for this. So I suppose that's what I want to advocate for the Women's Shed is, like, they're for all ages, all backgrounds, you know, and I have to say I'd highly recommend them, and I just wish there's more around the country for women to be able to, you know, join and go to.
0: And it's new friendships, isn't it?
16: Definitely. It's reacquainting old friendships and making new friendships.
0: Mm.
16: Getting you out of the house, getting your, you know, people may have had, you know, kind of put life on the side while they've had families and stayed at home. Kids have grown up and they've fled the nest, and people are kind of wondering, what do they do? They could take up a hobby or do something like that, but the shed kind of gets you out, meeting people. It actually kind of gets you thinking about all the stuff you may not have thought about. It gets you chatting, and it could talk about your life, it could be laughing and joking, but it's getting you going and getting you thinking about things and looking forward in life as well.
0: Yeah. Is there a website, by the way, Anita? It can because, like, everything...
16: Unfortunately, I'm not prepared enough. I'm afraid, Gareth, I got a shock when I realised it was going to come on.
0: Okay.
16: I don't have the website. But if you were to Google Women's Shed of Ireland, but also my own shed, which is Manala Kela, M-N-A-L-E Kela, in Shannon, we're on Facebook and we have our own group, and we love more members to join.
0: Great.
16: Manala Kela.
0: .ie?
16: Yeah. No, that is, it's a Facebook group that we have.
0: Oh, that's great.
16: For our particular one. But
0: okay.
16: I do know, I think Women's Shed of Ireland do have their own website, but unfortunately I don't actually have the website to hand. My apologies.
0: No problem. No, it's great to talk to you, Anita. Thanks. Have a lovely evening.
16: Thank you very much for giving me the time, Gareth. Take care. Have a good evening.
0: Thanks a lot. Take care. Bye-bye. Thank you. Now, let's see. Here's a text from Patricia. She says, this is the first month in my life I haven't been able to pay my gas bill. And I don't know what to do. Can you give me a little bit of advice? Right. Well, first of all, you're not on your own. That's for certain. Let me think about that, okay? I'll come back to it in a couple of minutes. Quite a number of calls, and I'm not dismissing that, Patricia. I just want to get my head around that. And I would imagine that a couple of other people will get in touch with us now who might have found themselves in a similar situation or might be able to offer you advice, okay? This is it. This is the cost of living crisis we're going to. This is what's causing a deluge of loneliness and depression and anxiety. You know, like, when you think that Mr. Trump arrived and he cost the country $25 million simply because he wanted to watch a golf tournament over the weekend. That $25 million could have gone a long way in alleviating a lot of the misery. Not a huge amount, but let's just say it would have scratched the surface. Anyway, also a big interest and reaction to Lorraine's email earlier on. I read this. When did I read this? It would have been about an hour ago. She says, I don't want anyone to know my real identity. I listen to your shows often whenever I'm not working, which is rare these days. I've just finished a long week of days last week when instead of going out for a couple of hours to meet friends, I stayed in and found myself listening to your show. It was the night it was announced that the nurses and midwives had decided on industrial action. I might as well read it again because I'm just thinking it's an hour and some of you might not have heard it. Something I'm not into, but often there's no other way to be heard when you've exhausted all the channels. In short, the people who claim to run our country don't give a toss about the nurses who run our hospitals. As you guessed, I'm a nurse. When I began my training, it was all I ever wanted to be. If only I had known how broke I would end up in my late 30s, I might have changed my mind. That said, I still love doing my job. If only I could make ends meet, give my three children, one of whom is autistic, a better way of life, then maybe I would know what the word happiness means. My husband left me 5 years ago after I found out he was having an affair. It was quite a satisfying moment when he came home that evening and found everything he'd ever owned in six large bin liners. That was the last I saw of him. I have dropped any notions I once had of divorcing him. The legal bills left me without a cent so far. At least he's gone and I don't miss him. What I do miss is the money, which in fairness left me in a better place than I'm in now. Thanks to my neighbour, my children are looked after when I'm working nights. They stay with her, but the mortgage I inherited and the cost of the cost of living crisis has left me in huge arrears. What frightens me is the loneliness of it all and the fear that my health will collapse. Then what? I'm an only child. There's no siblings there to help. My parents are separated and both of them have their own issues. It's a complete mess. The letters I get every other day keep me awake. I'm on antidepressants and sedatives to help me sleep. My youngest daughter is now refusing to go to school because she thinks I won't be here someday when she gets home. To be honest, I'm becoming a wreck and I really don't know where it will end. Some weeks their father coughs up, but not every week. I now have to decide whether doctor's visits are less important than putting food on the table. And now I hear the gas costs are rising again. My eldest is doing her leaving cert this year and needs grinds. I thought about sex with strangers in return for money, but the thought of one of those dirty bastards touching me makes me feel sick. I've been on dates, but I haven't met anyone who wants to meet again once I tell them about my honest situation. I could lie to them, but for how long? I don't expect you to have the answers, but maybe someone out there tonight has been through this nightmare and made it to the other side. I'm writing this at 3 o'clock in the morning and I can't sleep and I'm just so tired. Maybe you could read it out on your show next week. She wrote it last week as I start a week of nights on Wednesday. Please pray for me. I don't know what else there is to do. Yours kindly, that's Lorraine. And we've had a lot of reactions. We've had a lot of offers of help. So we are going to pass those offers on directly. We won't be giving anyone Lorraine's number or contact details. We will, if that's okay, be giving her your contact details. So I think that's the best way to do it. Now, Derianne is online right now. Derianne, it's nice to talk to you again.
17: Yeah, thanks so much, Gareth. It was really sad listening to that email that you read out there and earlier on. And I just think it's shocking to think of anybody going through that hardship on their own. My main concern for that lady would be her mental health, because I know my mental health was badly affected. My journey would have been very similar to hers, except I, well, not very similar, but I ended up with two children, rearing them on my own and trying to hold down jobs and all sorts. But the mental health one is a hard one, a really hard one. And I know you know that, what I mean when I say that. Mm. And I remember twice I nearly committed suicide during those years. Thank God I didn't, but I nearly did. Once I would have gone in front of a train, and I knew I was so numb I wouldn't have felt the train. But thankfully, I got a picture of my two children came in, and that stopped that. And then I went to counsellors after that. And then second time was going down to the beach and wanting to drive into the sea when you could drive on the beaches. But I didn't, and I survived. And I'm glad I survived, because I have five gorgeous grandchildren now, three in America. But I really would say, if that lady is listening, to please reach out and talk to people. Do not be afraid, and this is for your other listener, to contact St. Vincent de Paul. I once had to do it to get an oil pill in a place I was renting at the time. And, you know, you feel shame, you feel horrible, you feel your self-esteem is gone. So it's really, really important for her to have some outlet of somebody she can really, really trust. I mean, many a night I rang the Samaritans. They saved my life, I've done many times. And not to be afraid to do these things. And I think, like that lady, being a nurse, I was in the airline at the time, and it's really hard. You put the mask on. I only did a drama course last year, because we're great actresses. And that's what gets to the mental health. And sorry, I don't want to keep on talking. But that would be my huge message for that lady, because she said she's only in her 30s, and that would have been the age I was, early 30s. And then you're all of a sudden nearly 73, and you go, oh my God. But I never gave up trying to keep going, even when I was on that floor. I got back up again, and I don't know how I did it, the grace of God. I do have a great belief in a higher being, power, whatever you want to call it. I do have that. I think the social media has kind of distracted me personally from connecting with that as much as I should, and meditating and doing things like that. But yeah, I think it's really important, especially that lady is in the care service. I mean, am I right in saying that the government never gave the nurses after COVID €1,000 they promised them?
0: I don't believe they did.
17: No, I don't believe they did either. And shame on them. I mean, you know, but yeah, okay, I got, you know, you get to the, I wouldn't like to see that lady getting to where I got and kind of having lost everything. Because when I went first to MABS, when I got into trouble over my house at that time, do you know what I was told? I couldn't afford my cat. Oh my God, the cat kept me alive.
0: So, in other words, to get rid of your cat?
17: Yes. Now, I will say they're not like that as far as I know today. That was at the very start when they weren't really set up properly. But I just left there, and I talk about being humiliated. I mean, I have a rescue dog, a little dog who's my best buddy. And I would go without to make sure she was looked after. But that we definitely need good support And not all support systems out there are good by any means. So that'll be my message, Gareth, to Lorraine, we call her. Very free to give her my number if she ever wanted to chat or anything, because, you know, thankfully I am at the other side and I do have those lovely grandkids. It's heartbreaking, Gareth.
0: I've got to say, just a couple of things. First of all, quite a number of people have reached out and are

0: situation where they can't look after themselves or their families.
1: Well, you see, that's wrong. That is absolutely wrong. Mm. And they have to do something. And if I certainly can step out and help in any way, I certainly would. I just think, oh my God, you know, what is gone wrong with this whole living, you know? And okay, back in my day, my wages wouldn't have been, I had a good job. But it's all, I suppose, I forget how you say it, but getting money to my whole thing in life was making sure my kids got proper educations, and we're never going to depend on having to depend on the system. And thankfully, I did that. And I have to keep reminding myself that I did that without a lot of help. But somebody who's in a caregiving job, like a nurse, oh my God, they have to be looked after.
0: Yeah.
1: They have to be looked after.
0: You see, the budget is coming up, okay? Now, I think it was Jack Chambers who came out last week and said that this is not going to be a very pleasant budget. Why does he bother telling us that if it's going to be a very unpleasant budget? I mean, if it is going to be unpleasant, it's coming anyway. But he's putting the fear of God in people before it actually happens, and they're under enough pressure and they're feeling enough anxiety without having to, as it were, catastrophize and to imagine what it's going to be like. These people have no idea what reality is for so many people.
1: No.
0: They have no idea. You know, we live like their ivory tower. Their ivory tower is a place where they only have to stay for 5 years, and from that time on they benefit from a pension that lasts for the rest of their lives. So 5 years service in government, in their position, and they get the pension. A pension! And a bloody good big whopping generous pension as well.
1: And they probably, you know, you could write on one hand what some of them do. I mean, really and truly, it's scurrilous.
0: Well, it's like, it's like I said last night, the number of them who are landlords themselves. Number of them own houses and apartments, get me started.
1: And I think I saw on the paper today, I think the Minister for Agriculture owns one of the biggest cattle farms in the country. Don't get me going. I think it's really important. Like when I was in Aer Lingus, right?
0: Yes.
1: I give them their due back then. We did have somebody that we could go to talk to within the airline that was totally confidential from our bosses. And when I had to make the decision to leave because of I couldn't have people staying in my house and me in New York, you know, this sort of thing. And it just was too hard. So they were very, very, very, very good at that. And that sort of looking after people also seems to have gone in places like, and I remember at the time I was having terrible bad panic attacks, and the girl I went to see, she's going on to do something very big. She was just so good to me. She said, no, I am not letting you go on to, we call the loss of wings pension. I could have gone on at the time. No, said no, because I know you will not survive unless you are doing something. And she was absolutely right. And I did go on to do everything, you know, do lots of things in the midst of the hardship. But no, I'm so cross to hear that, you know, that there's people like that woman, and I know she's not the only one, she can't be, and are suffering like that in silence. I'll get myself into the doll one of the days, I swear to God. I've had it with them, Gareth,
0: for
1: how they treat people.
0: Yeah, that's true. Yeah, what I would suggest to Lorraine would be to look into the possibility of taking in a student. I know it's not an ideal

0: situation, but it gives you more money. Because I know particularly students who are training to be nurses are constantly looking for accommodation close to the hospital. So I take it Lorraine, whatever hospital she works in, doesn't live too far away from it. And I know she has children of her own, and it probably isn't a very big house. But just to get a little bit of extra capital in to pay,
1: yeah, that's a great idea.
0: To pay the bills. And, you know, remember, the student may not have to live there over Christmas or over the summer or whatever, so it just gives you that little bit of a leeway. I don't know, maybe there are other problems there that I'm not aware of, but, you know, there's also the possibility that if you've been left with the mortgage, would it be worth maybe selling the house and renting? I don't know. I'm just talking off the top of my head here now in terms of...
1: I wouldn't advise that after my journey.
0: Okay.
1: Definitely not.
0: Okay.
1: Sorry, Gareth.
0: No, it's just, you know, everything is worth looking at. Everything.
1: Oh, no, absolutely. Absolutely.
0: Because the problem is, when you're in the dark, when the anxiety gets you down to a level where you are overwhelmed by it, nothing, there's no clarity. You can't see... You know, the window closes, the light doesn't get in. So, you know, it's only when people start throwing out ideas to you, you can instantly dismiss them because you've been thinking about them already, and now you say, that doesn't work, that doesn't work. But maybe there's one idea, one suggestion that she hasn't thought about. And I would say if you have a welfare officer where you work in the hospital where you are, you know, tell your story. Go and tell the welfare officer exactly how it is and see what the outcome from that
1: absolutely
0: might be.
1: Absolutely. Yeah. Brilliant, Gareth.
0: Yeah, well, it's not brilliant. It's a horrific story.
1: No, it's
0: shocking. Really is. As for Patricia, who can't pay her Bord Gáis energy bill, you know, if you can't pay it, you can't pay it. I found myself in that situation a long time ago. I'd get onto them and I'd just say, I can't pay it. Because, you know, when you contact them, when you converse with them, when you discuss it with them, it's a lot easier to find a solution than simply just putting that bill into the drawer in the hall and leaving it there until the next one comes in. And I would suggest that you get onto them and just say, look, I can't pay it. This is my circumstance. Instead of paying whatever it might be, 300 or 400, pay 20 off it. Tell them you'll give them a call in a couple of weeks' time. And that will work.
1: It will work.
0: They're very open to short-term solutions or at least partial installments because it means they're getting money. So they keep you in the loop, you know. They don't pass you on to the credit control department. That dreaded phrase, credit control, you know. Yeah. Anyway, did you get that fumes thing sorted out? You were talking
1: last
0: night.
1: Well, no, I got that.
0: Oh, good.
1: I got that. Yeah, the girl sent me the... thank you so much for that.
0: No problem.
1: I will be getting... I was looking up some stuff when I was listening to you earlier, and what actually happens, you get so tired of so many things coming at you.
0: Yeah.
1: But this is one that I have to get sorted. And thanks so much for that, because I wasn't aware of that. You see, this is the thing. Keep us all in the... What did they say? We're like mushrooms. We're
0: in
1: kept
0: the dark.
1: In the dark and grown in SH1T. Yeah, no, horrible.
0: Yeah.
1: Horrible. But, no, those things are good that you said there. And by the way, I was down in Mead today helping my... doing that bit for the Alzheimer's thing I mentioned. But anyway, I saw a sign somewhere. Where was I? Dunshotton. And there was a door, and it had, I'm not sure, I think it could have been maps, and it said, if you've money problems, please talk. So they're, get on to citizens' advice. Find out which ones are currently there at the moment.
0: Yeah.
1: You know,
0: good
1: as
0: advice.
1: Well. But
0: good
1: you're
0: advice.
1: Right, that's what you said, don't put it in the... Anyone went into my drawer over the years, and don't do that, because you have more hope of getting things sorted by just saying, look, I can only afford 5 a week.
0: Yeah, I know.
1: But
0: look,
1: you
0: after
1: need
0: yourself.
1: Help.
0: Thanks, Terri-Anne. Take care.
1: Not at all. Thank you. Thank you.
0: Thanks a lot. Thank you. Bye-bye now. Tom, you're on Ireland's Classic Hits Radio. Good evening to you. How are you?
2: Good evening, Gareth. How are you?
0: I'm fine. I think everyone's in a state of shock having listened to that email there from Lorraine.
2: Yeah, it's awful. It's very sad to hear that, and when you don't realise that, like, everyone goes through these horrible situations in life, and especially with the I got also a message from Bardosh saying about that they couldn't help it, but the price was going up, and of course a lot of these companies, they understand, like, when it's winter you have to heat your house, like, it's just a necessary evil, like, and my heart goes out to that lady on the phone that you were talking to. I'm lucky, like, in a sense, like, I work all day, which means I'm not in the house, which means I don't have to worry about the house, you know, it's just in the evening times, but, like, you know, it's very sad, very, very sad, but, you know, I think your show was great, and I have a lot of respect for you, like, you're a very good listening ear, and you take the time to not judge people, like, I think that's very important, that people can come onto the radio, you know, and talk, like, it's like, kind of like counselling almost, like, you know, you're not being judgmental, you're just listening, you're giving good advice, and it really does help, you know.
0: Thanks, Tom. I'm only...
2: You're very welcome.
0: Do you know, whatever about, you know, counselling, I think when you start talking about the cost of living crisis...
2: It's crazy.
0: Yeah, you can really only base the advice you're giving on your own experience. You know, and I went through a period a long, long time ago in my life where things were not going well. And, yeah, those bills went in the drawer, that famous drawer.
2: Oh, absolutely. It's horrible.
0: So many people can relate to that, you know.
2: Like, I suffer with anxiety. I'm what my doctor told me. I'm unipolar.
0: Okay.
2: So that's, and I do suffer a lot with anxiety and panic attacks, and I'm a really deep thinker, like, I'd worry for the whole planet, like, given half the time, you know.
0: Yeah.
2: And, but, like, I mean, the only reason that I have my house is through the kindness when my parents passed, it was left to me, you know, and through the kindness of my sister as well, because I cared for my parents before they passed. But, like, if that situation didn't happen, Gareth, there's absolutely no way I could have afforded a house in Dublin, especially with the crazy prices that they are now. You know, it's just, like, again, I'm just one of the lucky people that I can afford, you know, and I don't live beyond my means. Like, if there's something I can't afford, I just do without it, you know?
0: Yeah.
2: But that's, you know, like, but then everyone has their own.
0: Absolutely, and you know, anxiety, when you throw anxiety into the mix, as you know, even the smallest issues become monumental problems. Once again, talking from my own experience there, but I'm delighted to hear that you're in a good place. You know,
2: thank you very much, Gareth.
0: The one thing that I just talking to a man today, he's 74, he was listening last night. And he left a message for me, and I rang him. And he's renting. His marriage ended. Sold the house in the hope of helping his kids get onto the property ladder.
2: Yeah.
0: Never realized that his own job was going to go belly up, and he had to go for a job
2: where he
0: would earn probably half the money he was on. So he's been renting for the last 20 years. He's 74.
2: I know. You think, like, when you're 74, like, you're there, like, your winter years where you should be able to relax and go on a holiday and, you know, and you put all those kind of worries behind you. Not to be, that's just crazy, like, you know. And again, like, I've listening to your show tonight, and I have to say, I found it really, I just couldn't stop listening. Like, the stories I heard were like, just really, like, I don't want to say fascinating is probably the wrong word, but intriguing, or just like, I just couldn't stop listening to it, you know? And, like, I mean, but, I mean, thing is, we're lucky that, and I don't mean to sound like I'm patronizing you, but, like, it's really good that people can come on and talk to you, and you can throw out ideas. I mean, like, it's like, even tonight what you were saying, like, a lot of people have reached out to that lady, and that only happened because she came on, people were listening, and people done a very good thing to do that, you know. And, like, it's very hard. Like, I mean, years ago when I was diagnosed, I was really terrified to tell people my situation.
0: Yeah.
2: But, you know, now, years and years later, it's like, I don't really, like, if people, they can judge me any way they want, you know, but I just get on with things, you know. But that's, so I'm probably getting off the subject.
0: No, you're not. No,
2: what you're talking
0: not.
2: About.
0: But,
2: you know,
0: the interesting thing about mental health issues is that, I suppose, like, looking back in my past's littered with them. I even wrote a book about, you know, my journey through depression. In fact, one of my more cynical friends still calls me the most depressed man in Ireland, you know. and I laughed at him when he said it to me. but that's it. I think if you can kind of smile at your own misgivings and your own dilemmas and your own weaknesses, well, then they're not weaknesses anymore.
2: No, exactly. Like, I think if you can get through all these things, I think it can make you a stronger person, and it can make you feel like, you know, if I can tackle these things, it means there is strength coming from a good place. And, but, you know, I think a lot of it is to do with, like, I think people that deal with, like, any kind of mental health things, I think having a hobby is an absolute lifesaver, and having friends that you can connect to. Like, I'm very much interested in photography, aviation. Like, I love all that, and I have some fantastic friends who were fantastic, you know, who are probably my best friends, believe it or not, like, you know. And we've gotten to know each other, and we've helped each other out through, you know, thick and thin and the ups and downs of life. But I just think a hobby is very good to throw yourself out there, and it's a great way of meeting people. And also what you were talking about earlier, loneliness, like, if you're in, like, just say for example, my hobby is, you know, I love aviation and I love taking photographs of planes. Like, if I'm out at the airport, I'm obviously going to be talking to like-minded people who are share the same passion as I have, and then you strike up a friendship, and it gets you out, it's fresh air, it gets you out, it stops you overthinking, and you know, it can get rid of the loneliness. Like, there's lots of like you were saying about the men's shed and things like that, and you know, like, I just think it's so important not to be afraid to talk to people and say, you know what, today's not a good day, and go out and just talk about it, because a problem shared is a problem solved, I think. You know?
0: I agree with you. And I think even to be able to say that to yourself, to say that out loud.
2: Exactly, yeah.
0: Today is not a good day, or today is not going to be a good day. And it'll probably last
2: tomorrow.
0: Yeah, it'll probably last the whole day, you know.
2: Always tomorrow.
0: It's been a joy talking to you. You really are a breath of fresh air.
2: And you too, Gareth.
0: Thanks a lot, Tom.
2: Gareth.
0: Take care.
2: Thanks for listening. You take care. Good night. Bye.
0: Good night. No, thank you very much. Jerry, how are you doing? You're on Ireland's Classic Hits Radio. Good evening.
3: Dear Fitz Garrett, of course you will do. I'm calling you from the west of Ireland, and I messaged in about the loneliness and how I coped with it. And then I wanted to talk about, I did send you a copy of my ESP bill because that's my reality. But how I got widowed early in life, and shocking, it happened so fast, and a terrible sea tragedy it was, and I was left with two young boys to raise. And what was the blessing in it? The only blessing that was that my mortgage died with that. So I didn't have to worry about the mortgage, but I did have to keep the food on the table.
0: Mm-hmm.
3: So the strain of that was significant, I can say. But, you know, I got through it because the kids kept me going, to be honest. And it was basically to work, running around doing the kids. It just was full-time, full-on. But I didn't really have time to grieve, if you wish, or to worry about things. I just kept going. I don't know why. I often think, my mother used to say, if you think you're having a breakdown, you're only halfway there. I never really understood that until
0: lovely,
3: I was much
0: lovely
3: older.
0: Lovely way to put it, yeah.
3: It is, yeah. And I'm blessed also that she lived for 4 years after my husband died, and without her and my father, I absolutely don't know how I would have coped, especially the first Christmas, because I do remember my kids laughing. I don't really remember. I was physically there, but in every other way I wasn't. But my kids, I remember my kids laughing, and my mom made that Christmas so special. And my children still remember that. They're adults now, you know.
0: Mm.
3: But the secret for me for loneliness and the secret for happiness is, since I was 19, I've had a little set of angel cards. I got them from a complete stranger, believe it or not, and I still have them. They've fallen off three fishing boats, and we recovered them. And I know. They survived. Yeah. Somebody was minding them, and they're wrecked. But every day, nearly every day, I take one. And even they were in my car for years. When the kids would be going to school, we'd all take one on the way in, because they're all positive sayings, you know.
0: Mm.
3: So that is my first positivity. I mean, I sort of do that every day, no matter what way my day is. And and then I keep busy. I'm 70 now, and I'm only retired there a couple of months back, and there's a reason for that. But my week is very busy. I keep myself busy to keep the depression and the loneliness at bay, because mm-hmm. I need to meet people. I'm not an online person. Being online makes me very tired, and I don't really have the skills or the patience to be online. I get bored. I can't read people online, if you wish.
0: Yeah.
3: And I need the physical contact. I need, you know, to be able to be in around people, if you wish, you know.
0: Yeah.
3: And so on Mondays, I go to an Irish conch class. I only started last night. And that's just so that I can practice my Gaeilge. I don't live in an Irish village. So I love speaking Irish. My mother was from Inverness, and we spoke Irish when we were children. But, you know, life goes on, and you don't get the opportunity to So now I've met a whole load of new people that Monday nights we're meeting now, just to be a conscious girl again, which is great. And Tuesday tonight I was late in because I was at a sing circle, and I go to another one on Thursday. I do love singing. It makes me feel happy. I always know when I'm happy, when I'm humming and singing.
0: Mm-hmm.
3: And then Sunday I play the spoons in our local pub.
0: Good for you. I was going to say, they're among my favourite instruments. And I was told they are an instrument, you know.
3: But when people say, do you play it? And I said, yeah, I play the spoons. They always look at you like, you know. But my mother was a great spoon player. She really was. I mean, I definitely learned from her, like, you know.
0: Yeah.
3: So that's how I keep my loneliness and my happiness levels in check, if you wish. But I absolutely know what depression is.
0: Mm.
3: I really do, because 5 years 5 years ago, when I was about to retire, when I was 65, I received a phone call. I wasn't even in Galway, and my son said, you need to get back to Galway immediately, Mom. There is somebody looking for my younger son. And there was literally a hit put on his life. He had got into debt with a drug dealer. Yeah, I know this. I know. I actually think I should write a book, and maybe or a film or something, because I probably could make money out of it, because it sounds unbelievable, but it's true. And I had to go into safe house, or not a safe house, it was like, you know, for domestic violence. But a very young guard realised I couldn't be at home that night because of the threat. I stayed there for a week. And that's the week that I never felt fear ever in my life like that week. And that is the only time in my life I ever did feel suicidal, ever. And but I couldn't figure out a way of doing it, and that's the God's honest truth.
0: Jerry, was that because you were terrified at the possibility that you might not last the week?
3: No, it was because I didn't think I'd be able to find the money to pay for his life.
4: And there was a price put on his life. And I even had an encrypted phone. And it sounds off the wall. And I managed to get the money. And that's another blessing that I managed to get the money without having to sell the house. As I said, I was about to retire, so I had money coming, and I had savings as well. I used every cent. It was a huge amount. I'm not going to tell you how much it was, but it was astronomical.
0: I can imagine.
4: It was over 100,000. Over 100,000. Yeah.
0: Wow.
4: I had to forgive my son for that.
0: Yes.
4: And dealt with it. And I found a support group. And without that support group, I do not know where I would be today. And it's in America. I go online to America. It's the only thing I do online, a Zoom thing on my phone. I don't have a computer. And it's called Naranon. There is a support group for people who have been affected by addiction, whether it's drink or drugs, and it's always drugs now, and many people in those American rooms have lost family members. I mean, children, yeah. Wives, spouses, partners. I mean, it's shocking. It's shocking, the casualties. And it's not just because of drug use. A lot of them would have lost children and spouses because they've been killed because of debts. And that is a pattern that has emerged in our own society. And I mean, was it in May they came back? You're not going to believe this. They came back looking for more money. They said the debt wasn't paid. And I just said to my son immediately, I said, ring them now. I said,
0: yeah.
4: I said, and I got on the phone, and it was this, excuse me, his accent was from Dublin. I won't even say what I thought of him, and I just told him the debt was paid. Who did he think he was? I said, calling in a debt 5 years later, I fully paid the debt. And he started roaring and screaming on the phone at him. I just slammed the phone down. I said, well, you're not getting another cent. You got every cent of my money, and that's it. Now, I was in a very, very fortunate position, Gareth. After the last 5 years, I was able to stay working, work out the loan that I got to make up the difference in the money and that. But if you talk about pressure of money, that I thought it was for a very good reason, until it came back into my life in May. Now, I have to say that if I wasn't in the American rooms, and thank God there was one blessing out of COVID for me, is that the lines, America went online, the world went online, and therefore we have all the loneliness and people don't contact each other unless you're online, forget the reality, people can't talk to each other anymore, and the younger people don't seem to be able to do it anyway. That has saved my life. So that is another part of my day. Every day I would go into a Zoom room at 1 o'clock to share my strength and my hope with people that would be only new in that situation. And they did come. They burnt. We would be from a fishing family. They would have burnt one of the boats. And it was, again, but for the grace of God, I'm alive. They got the boat. And they landed at the door 2 days or 3 days later. And, I went to the guards. There's still nothing done. And I know who it is. I actually know who it is. I've told the guards who it is. But I've been reliably informed that he's a paid informer. A paid informer.
0: Well, we won't go and close.
4: Won't go there. Won't go there. Won't go there. But anyway.
0: Of identification, you know?
4: No, I won't give you any form of it. Are you crazy? I wouldn't do that. No, I wouldn't do that. But I could be a basket case.
0: But can I
4: only for that?
0: Excuse
4: but I'm not.
0: Me. I am intrigued by your story. When I came in here at 9 o'clock tonight, Jerry, I didn't expect to hear such a story. How are you now?
4: I'm great. I'm seriously great. I mean, honestly, I really believe. I absolutely believe. I heard somebody saying earlier that they're being minded by a superior being or entity or whatever. But I fundamentally believe that, because the night the boat was set on fire, it was one of the hottest nights of the year in the west of Ireland, and I was asleep, and I woke up to my mobile phone. I thought, who is ringing me at 11:30 at night? And I didn't answer the phone because I didn't know the phone number. And then the phone started ringing again. I thought, God, what is that? And the dogs started to bark. I pulled back the curtains and saw the boat on fire. And the boat was very close to the house.
0: Mm.
4: If I had continued sleeping, I definitely probably could have been dead, or the house would have went up. And who knows, smoke inhalation kills a lot of people.
0: Yeah.
4: And that was a terrible shock, a really terrible shock, but I got on to the guards immediately. But when it happened, I genuinely thought it was it was fumes in the engine, because that engine didn't have any diesel in it, or petrol in it, I should say. And so that's what I thought, until 3 days later, a visitor came to the gate. Now, I had only been outside our gate less than, I was walking back to the house, closing the gate. I went back to the gate to close it, and I was walking back to the house, and I saw this car pull up, but we live in on a spot where many cars pull up, you know, and we just don't think about it. But this man stood there, and he was wearing a fluorescent bright orange T-shirt. And I thought, gosh, that looks a bit odd. I just went in, started looking out the window, and I really got the idea that he wanted me to go out. He wanted to say something. So I very quickly got my phone, put on video, put it at the side of me, went out the front door, and I said, oh, can I help you? Are you lost?
0: Mm.
4: And that's when he threatened me.
0: Right.
4: And that's when he said what he said. And I knew immediately then the boat happened to be in an accident. So, of course, I rang the police again.
0: Yeah.
4: And that was hours waiting, and a lovely vanguard came, and she was lovely. But, you know, I haven't heard anything since, but I'm not going to lose any sleep over it, because I do believe I'm minded. And the reason I firmly believe that my life changed, do you remember that plane accident, that terrible plane accident before Christmas? I think it was November last year. Everybody on the plane died except one man. One man walked off that plane. And I remember thinking, oh my God, it doesn't matter what you do in your life, what way you live it, your day is up when it's up.
0: Yes.
4: And that is in the hands of somebody else. And no matter what I do, I can cry, I can be terrified. All of the depression I would have had 5 years ago, the fear, everything, I no longer have that fear. I really, truly believe that we're minded in life. And I truly believe that the nurse that rang in, and it was terribly sad to listen to her, because I recognise that worry, the worry of constantly working, you're just on a treadmill and everything can be paid. And the reason I sent you the ESB bill, which can, I don't mind saying to anybody listening, is €938.42. I couldn't give a toss. They can wait. That's all I can say. They can wait for it. I don't care if I'm in debt to the ESB. I really don't care. Are they going to cut me off? I doubt it. If they do, and I don't think they'll cut me off, because now I get, I think it's €34 or €35 a month from the government, because I'm 70, they contribute. So I use that, and I just made a payment there yesterday. So there's 35 off, that's those 900 and something now, you know?
0: Well,
4: but I'm not going to worry about it.
0: No,
4: because otherwise, I won't be able to live my life.
0: No, and you've
4: and
0: got
4: I want to
0: live your
4: my life.
0: Life. You know, we've one life.
4: Exactly.
0: We're on
4: exactly.
0: this orb. We're on this orbit. I don't know how many times we won't know. We won't ever know.
4: Exactly.
0: But
4: exactly.
0: But you are classed, and this is, don't take this the wrong way. I know you won't. You're classed as a pensioner.
4: I call myself a senior, Gareth, a senior.
0: Well, whatever you want to call yourself, being a senior citizen, or even if you want to go as far as what they used to call them, an old age pensioner, which I'm very nearly one myself, I doubt very much if they'd cut you off being a senior citizen.
4: Well, if they do, I'll be up to the nearest data centre I can find. I'll be up marching with a placard, wondering how come they're still online or whatever they're doing, getting electricity for nothing, and the likes of us are running up massive bills. And I have a massive bill because of the storm last year.
0: And have you been on
4: That's
0: to,
4: the
0: have
4: reason.
0: You, have you contacted them?
4: Just, no, I haven't, right. and I've no intention of. Sorry,
0: okay.
4: I know that sounds really bad, but I don't care. And that's the God's honest truth. After what I went through 5 years ago, I really don't care anymore.
0: Mm.
4: you know, I got some sort of a confidence out of it, out of all the fear and the depression and the whole mix-up that happened. And I'm very grateful that my son is still alive and he's doing all right.
0: Thank God.
4: Exactly. Yes. And I feel a blessed woman for that, because so many people, their kids are not alive, or their husbands or their wives are not.
0: Well, do you know something, Jerry? You are an incredible mother. You are an incredible mother, because there are a lot of parents who would have just said, deal with it yourself, you know. You're on your own.
4: Well, I didn't do that, Gareth, because I buried my husband.
0: Yes.
4: And I couldn't, I'd be quite honest now, that was very difficult. I don't talk about it, but that was a very, very sad time in our lives. But I absolutely could not bury one of my kids.
0: Oh, God, no.
4: I really couldn't. No. I think we're meant to go before them.
0: Oh, yeah.
4: And God love anybody that has to ever do that, no matter what age the child is.
0: Well, it's all we can ask for, isn't it? If we ask for anything, it's that we go before
4: exactly.
0: them.
4: Exactly.
0: Yeah.
4: Exactly. And I said that to the kids on the day of my funeral. The first thing out of your mouth is to say, today is the happiest day of my mother's life, because she went before us. Yeah. And I really mean that. I need to go before my kids. And I trust that I've been minded this far in my life, between all the trials and tribulations and all the worries and all the stuff that gets thrown at you, and you come out the other end and you wonder, how the hell did I do it? Somebody minds us in that. Somebody. There has to be something.
0: Well, you've done it so far, that's for sure. Jerry, and keep doing it. I'm going to have to let you go, but you know something?
4: Okay, Bali,
0: my heart is palpitating. What a story. And genuinely, you'll give so many people so much hope because of what you've come through and because of your outlook. Like to look back on what you've come through and to have the outlook you have.
4: And the nurse, if you're listening, do not give up. You will be minded. You've got to believe it. Please believe that, you know. We will make it through somehow. Okay, Iwa, Gareth.
0: Yeah, Iwa. Take care. Slán tamall. Thank you, Jerry. Okay. God bless you. Thank you. What a story, eh? That's where we got to leave you. Look, we're late again. 11:10. Back tomorrow night at 9:00. I hope you enjoyed the show tonight. Don't forget the email address. It's Gareth, G-A-R-E-T-H, at classichits.ie. And that text number for WhatsApp, 087-188-0008. Have a peaceful night. Sleep well when you get to it. We'll see you tomorrow at 9.
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15: 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That's crack agus ceol ar Ireland's classic hits radio, Le Traco Brain On.
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19: A very good night from the newsroom. I'm Lindsay Dolan. A man in his 30s has died following a two-vehicle crash on the M4 in County Meath. The collision happened on the westbound carriageway at Junction 9 in Enfield at around 2:30 this afternoon. A woman in her 30s was taken to hospital with injuries which are not life-threatening. Gardaí are appealing for witnesses or anyone with dash cam footage from the area between 2 and 3pm to come forward. An inquest jury's concluded a Stormont department which oversees an underground tunnel system may bear some responsibility for a 14-year-old boy's death. Noah Donoghue's body was discovered in a storm drain in North Belfast 6 days after he disappeared in June 2020. Solicitor Niall Murphy has spoken on behalf of Noah's mum, Fiona.
20: It should be a basic minimum that the Department for Infrastructure prevent access by children to deadly culverts in residential areas. It should be a basic minimum that when a child of our society goes missing, the PSNI do all in their power to find out what happened to him.
19: The Taoiseach's throwing cold water on concerning warnings from AI companies. It's after researchers warned the technology being developed had the potential to kill. Speaking at the National Ploughing Championships in County Offaly today, Micheál Martin said motivations need to be examined.
21: The companies are now articulating are the very ones who drove ahead unheeded, so one has to just make sure that we don't all go herd-like. So we just need to reflect on that. AI has to be regulated, has to be managed.
19: And Irish artist Aaron Rowe says he's pulled out of Ed Sheeran's North American tour because he needs to be true to himself. The Dublin singer says Sheeran is a friend who has changed his life, but he couldn't continue as a support act following Macklemore's removal from the tour. Bioga and Phineas have also withdrawn in solidarity. Macklemore was dropped after calling for a free Palestine at a show in New Jersey. Sheeran insists the decision to remove the rapper was made by the promoter. And that's your news for now.
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24: Tonight will be mostly dry with clear spells as showers become less frequent, with lows temperatures of 9 to 12 degrees. Tomorrow there will be isolated showers and a mix of cloud and sunshine and highs of 18 degrees. Now you're up to date on the station giving you the chance to win €32,750 by answering what did Lucy Kendi say to Colm Hayes on Ireland's Classics Radio.
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1: All right, welcome back, and thank you for joining us on the show. And as I said, we will find out a little bit later on what the government are probably going to do if they come up with some sort of practical solution around e-scooters. I think it's a disaster at this stage, anyway. But here's another story, by the way, it's a bit of a disaster. More than 6,300 people in Ireland have reportedly been receiving Job Seekers Allowance, the dole, as we used to call it years ago, for over 10 years. That's a full decade without finding work in a country where employment is lower than 5%, which is practically zero, to be honest with you, isn't it, really? They still can't find, you know, there's so many companies still can't find staff out there. The figures provided by AIM2 leader Pádraig Tobin also show that almost 39,000 people had been receiving the payment for at least 2 years, which is bad enough, around 21,000 for 4 years, and more, and approximately 9,000 for over 8 years. Pádraig Tobin says there is no shortage of jobs out there and the social welfare should not become a lifestyle. He estimates that supporting more than 6,000 people for over a decade has cost the taxpayer €800 million. That doesn't include, by the way, the 39,000 and the 21,000. So what are we going to do about it? That's what I want to know. Text us or WhatsApp us at 085 100 22 55. Pádraig Tobin, leader of AIM2, joins me on the line. Pádraig, hi, how are you?
28: I'm good. How's yourself?
1: Pádraig, I mean, this is really interesting. We've all known for years that people made a lifestyle. So there was one lad in Cork booked out a venue in one of the local hotels to have a party to celebrate the fact he was on the dole 25 years. But I thought that was just kind of these urban myths. But it does seem true that people are spending decades on social welfare.
28: Well, first of all, just to say, I suppose social welfare is meant to be a safety net. It's meant to be in place where, you know, people, if unfortunately lose their jobs, and you know, there go any of us, by the grace of God at times, you know, any of us could find ourselves without a job in the future. And the idea of social welfare, especially job seekers, is that while you're looking for your next job, there is a safety net there to make sure you don't fall off a cliff.
1: Gives you a bit of breathing room. Income. Yes.
28: Yeah, and that your family, et cetera, can pay the bills without going into massive debt or finding yourselves in major trouble. And you know, it has to be remembered, we're probably living in the tightest labour market in the history of the state. So, you know, when I was young in the 80s, Ireland typically had an unemployment level of about 15, 16, 17, 18%. Mm-hmm. Now it's less than 4% regularly, even though it's creeping up a little bit at the moment. And it's so much so that the government has brought in 150,000 people on working visas in the last 4 years alone. And indeed, you can't walk down the main street of any town at the moment without seeing signs in shops saying staff required, please apply within. You know, cafes, shops, construction, you know, fruit picking, all of these areas across the country are in desperate need of workers. Indeed, you know, we can't get enough carers to mind our old people at the moment because those companies simply can't get the staff that they need. So we have a crisis of trying to get people to work. And at the same time, we have seen 6,500 people over 10 years on unemployment, job seekers benefit, which is madness, to be honest.
0: And, I mean, I can only assume a percentage of those 6,000 people are just unemployable. Because I have met people who are unemployable.
28: Well, first of all, I will say that it's important to remember job seekers, they're not for people with disabilities, whether they're physical disabilities or intellectual disabilities. They're not for people who are sick. You know, there is disability allowance and invalidity payments those cohorts of individuals. So, you know,
0: these are people who are meant to be available for work. Yeah.
28: And here's the deal, you know, so for the squeezed middle at the moment who are bursting themselves trying to make sure that they pay their bills, you know, even people on decent wages who simply find it hard to get fuel into their cars or to get the electricity bills paid, you know, this is a massive chunk of money that's being paid out on an annual basis. For those who are over 5 years unemployed, it's 1.9 billion euros over those 5 years. For the, you know, it's 850 million
0: for
28: those over 10
0: years. I find 5 years even incredible. You know what I mean? I mean, I had a guy arguing on social media there when I put this topic up and I mentioned this. And his argument was that we're marginalizing people by saying or even discussing this. And he'd been unemployed for 6 years and there was reasons for it. And I'm going, hold on, you're 40 years of age. You're unemployed for 5 or 6 years. There must be some job you can take. But what happens is, Pat, what I find, and I spoke to a guy years ago before who was unemployed for a long time. And he said to me, the jobs that I'm being offered are minimum wage jobs. He said, I'm on the dole. I get, you know, a fuel allowance, I get HAP, and I get something else. It wouldn't be worth me while taking the job because I lose a lot of the benefits.
28: Yeah, so there is a welfare cliff in this country, and the welfare cliff is problematic. And what it means is that people who are on very low incomes or on social welfare, if they either take a job or take a pay increase or do overtime or take a promotion, they can fall off a welfare cliff. So they lose out all of a sudden maybe on medical cards, on, you know, supports in terms of schools, heating, fuel allowance, that kind of stuff. So to deal with that, the best way is to have a, let's say, a welfare slide. So therefore that you don't come off.
0: Well, that's what they do in the UK. They have, or the Northern Ireland as well, which is universal social credit. So in other words, the more you earn, the less you get from the state. Yeah, it's an incremental thing. Whereas our system seems to be different. It seems to be once you go over X amount, you know, you're cut off. You'll cut off from this or you'll lose that or whatever it is.
28: And that's very problematic because what it means is a whole lot of people are trapped in that low-income situation. And remember, like, 10 years unemployment is not good for the individual themselves. Like,
0: no, of course
28: you know, first of all, they're kept in a very low income for a start. It's a poverty income, which means that they struggle in terms of payments for lots of things. And secondly, you know, work is good for people. It's good for the mind. It's good for learning. It's good for self-development. It's good physically. It's good for your social engagements and interactions with people. So, you know, we're not, like, these people who are saying that in some way we're punching down in relation to this, we're not. It's actually a terrible thing for 6,500 people to find themselves, you know, in this situation for so long. We need...
0: Well, I know the Vincent de Paul kind of... I don't know if they're having a go at you or not, but they said people who spend a decade or more on welfare should not be vilified as they're caught in a trap. That was the Vincent de Paul.
28: Yeah, we're not vilifying anybody here. Yeah. So, like, what we're trying to do is...
0: But that's what they're accusing you of, I suppose. Yeah.
28: Yeah,
0: and so I don't believe you're vilifying people. I mean, and let's be clear, by the way, there's a large percentage. If you take the 39,000 people, you know, been receiving it for more than 2 years, 21,000 for more than 4 years, 9,000 over 8 years, there's a lot of those people, let's be clear, who are probably working on the side. But the dole is a good supplement to their wages.
28: There could be people taking cash in hand for work, and that has been the case significantly in the past. I think it was more of a problem years ago than it is.
0: Well, that's when Leo. Do you remember Leo Varadkar with the famous sign, "They're not just cheating us; they're cheating you," or whatever it was, and he wanted people to report people. By the way, there is a kind of snitch line you can ring if people are, you know, if you believe people are taking cash and claiming social welfare at the same time. There is an anonymous line that you can ring or you can contact online.
28: Yeah, but so what we're looking for is basically to make sure, one, that there is a proper system where individuals who are long-term unemployed have the training, have the support, have the education possible. But there is a system, isn't there, Pat?
0: Sorry for interrupting, but there is a system there where they're sent, you know, for work experience, they're sent off to do training or to retrain if they don't have a particular skill. There is all those systems in place. And those that you have to then prove that you've done these courses before they'll continue to keep paying your welfare to you, your dole, as we used to call it years ago, job seekers allowance. And then if you don't comply or you don't make yourself available for work or don't prove that you're trying to get a job, you get cut off. So where is the system failing if all those systems are actually in place already at the moment? How can somebody be 10 years on the dole?
28: The intro system is meant to make sure that each individual has a personalized plan whereby they can get matched up to particular roles that suit them and that they can get working. But that system is clearly not working. And the reason being is because there is also a section of people that we looked at who were on the dole for over 10 years, but they have had intermittent working periods. So that's a whole different section. And we didn't even report on that section because, in fairness, in those situations, individuals have gone in, taken jobs, have worked for 6 or 8 months here, and maybe gone on the dole for a 2 or 3 year spell, and then have got another job, etc. So, but the fact that there's 6,500 who have not had a job at all in that period of time shows you that the intro system is not working, and that's where the government needs to come in. And finally on this, the government needs to have a penalty in relation to this. There cannot be a forever payment. There has to be a tapering down.
0: Isn't that what they do in the United States and in Germany? It's called job fare, which is, you know, if you're unemployed, say, for the first year, you get X amount of your previous salary or whatever it was, a percentage. We were supposed to do that here, but we never really got around to it. And then for the next year or 6 months, you know, it halves, and then it halves again, and then to a minimum level, which is kind of unlivable almost. And they found in America, before you were reduced to that minimum level, most people went and got jobs because nobody wants to be on that level. So this idea of an incremental slide in the pay grade.
28: I do think the Americanism is fairly severe, to be honest. Mm-hmm. But I do think there should be an incremental slide over a period of time in the pay. So in other words, that there is a financial motivation to get back in the workforce. Mm. You know, people have a responsibility to stand on their own 2 feet. People have a responsibility, where possible, to pay their own way in the world. We don't have a responsibility to, as workers, to pay millions, hundreds of millions of euros in the long term for people not to work, and that has to change.
0: Okay, but
28: we need a cultural change.
0: One other thing in relation to that, before I ask you the next the question, just in relation to Dublin Airport. In the UK, they had a revision of everybody on disability going back about 7 or 8 years ago, and I think it was maybe a bit more. And they found during that revision that many people who were on disability shouldn't have actually been on disability. They were well capable of working. Now, I firmly believe that people who are genuinely disabled deserve more support in this state, as much support as we could possibly give them. But there are many people who are abusing the disability scheme, who are not registered as unemployed, but registered as disabled, who may not be as disabled as, you know, not being able to get a job, if you know what I mean. So do you believe we should have a revision of the system?
28: Yeah, now I will say I deal with many people in my own constituency clinic in similar fashion. And there is a very high percentage of people who apply for disability allowance who are failed in the first application. And many of those people who appeal it, some of those are successful in their appeal. In my experience, that has been implemented fairly strictly in Ireland, and it should be implemented strictly because it should be for that cohort of people who really need it and not for people who don't really need it. But I do think that there needs to be constant vigilance in relation to this. Because remember, when you take hundreds of millions of euros and give it to people who don't need it, you're effectively taking that off the people who do need it. So there is a cost. There is a section of society that suffer as a result of that. So, there needs to be constant vigilance to make sure that the state pays out to those who actually need it and they don't waste money, taxpayers' money.
0: Okay, before I let you go, and I appreciate you joining us and staying as long as you did, but there was an article in today's Daily Mail by Ken Murray, the journalist who I'll be speaking to tomorrow in relation to this, but he says over 16,000 people have arrived at the airport.

0: Yes. So in other words, to make it far more difficult for the asylum process to ascertain who they are, where they're coming from, and do they really need asylum. So, you know, they do it to elongate their stay in Ireland, from my understanding. And it's absolutely wrong.
1: But
0: and
1: other countries would put them back on a plane and send them back to where they came from in that situation.
0: They could. Now, the government claimed that it is, even if a person has no travel document, that under EU law and the Geneva Convention, they're still entitled to claim asylum, and they have a responsibility to process them. And they claim that, you know, if a person was leaving, you know, a bombed out town, let's say, in Syria, they may not have travel documents. Mm. But the point is, the vast majority of people who come and in this process are actually traveling from other European cities. Well, and therefore they have to have a travel document to get on the flight.
1: I don't agree with the government. And I understand, you know, the last thing you want to try and do is look for your passport if there's a missile heading for your house. And I completely get that in a war-torn country. But how do you get on a plane to get to Ireland without travel documentation? You can't. That's an impossibility.
0: So the solution here is, and in fairness to Ryanair, Ryanair, I understand, are already building in a system where they're taking photographs of travel documents before they get people get on the plane. So that if the travel document is missing and people are getting off the plane, there is a copy of that available to the government. But they're doing it in a voluntary process. And they've actually asked the government, you know, that this should be put on a statutory footing. But of course, our government, you know, as lackadaisical and laissez-faire that they are, have not asked for this.
1: But because what's shocking about this, you have some lad arrives up in Dublin Airport with absolutely no documentation. He could be a wanted man, as is the case of the Egyptian lad in the UK who went on to rape three girls. He could be a wanted man for murder. He could be, which this guy in the UK was. He wanted for murder in Egypt. He could be anybody. He could have a massive criminal record. He comes in, no passport, no identification, claims asylum. He's sent off to City West, I don't know, out there in Sagard. And he's free to roam the streets until such a time as we get around to processing his claim. I find that just bonkers.
0: So the government needs to cop onto themselves. They need to start implementing these rules strictly. They need to have a copy of every travel document that's used to get onto a plane at the far side of that journey so that they can be checked straight off. And I honestly believe that it should be illegal to destroy travel documents.
1: It is. And on that I believe, Padder, is
0: it? My understanding is it is illegal, but there's very few examples of that law being implemented in the courts. And that should be a strike against an individual's application on the first basis. So in other words, that an application is already on a negative footing if a person has purposefully destroyed their travel documents. And you know, those applications should be processed in a rapid fashion. Where obviously there's a criminal record. And I imagine that most of these are spurious applications. In those cases, those persons are sent home.
1: All right, well, look, we should talk about that, as I said, more tomorrow. We'll be talking to the journalist himself, who has more figures to add to that since, by the way, he has had more correspondence from the Department of Justice. Padder Tobin from A&2, thank you very much indeed, and I appreciate you joining us.
0: Very much.
1: Now, I want to get back to what we were talking about. So this is the idea that so many people, and let me just read those figures again that Padder Tobin brought forward. We see, it shows that, 6,300 people have been unemployed. Now, that's continuously unemployed for over a decade. There are many thousands who've been unemployed for more than a decade, but might have had a quick job for, say, 6 months in the middle, which breaks that cycle. So there are many people who've been on the dole for 20 or 30 years, but they've had one or two little jobs in between. All right. The figures also show that 39,000 people have been receiving a payment for at least 2 years, 21,000 for more than 4 years, and approximately 9,000 for over 8 years. How that happens in the system we have is beyond me, because I know somebody who was unemployed for about, I think it was about 9 months, going back about 2 years ago, somebody I knew well. And he said to me that they were constantly on his case, sending him for training courses, threatening to cut him off if he didn't, you know, produce, you know, things to show that he had been for a job. I'll be honest with you, the lad in question was going through a difficult time in his head. He had mental health problems at the time. He couldn't get disability, so he was still on job seekers allowance. And he wasn't in the right position to work, frame of mind, to work at that particular time. He did get a job eventually. But the point was, they kept monitoring him, and they kept making sure that he was looking for jobs. So what do you think should happen in this situation? We're going to take a short break. I'll be back with you after this break, and I'm going to talk to Stephen.
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8: All right, welcome back. Now, let me go to Stephen if I can. Stephen, hi, how are you?
9: How are we doing? How are we getting on?
8: Good. Okay, you kind of agree with some of what Patter says, but you believe that there is more to this than meets the eye, maybe?
9: Yeah, nobody wants to see someone freeloading on any system. And, long-term unemployment is a sign of something in an individual. Now, many people are caught in this economy, Niall, which is they're coming out of home. Let's say they leave home at 18. Their parents never own the home they're renting, or they're on social housing, whatever it is. So they don't have a great start in life, and they're immediately into a minimum wage job. This person is never going to house themselves. They're never going to be able to really afford rent or any meaningful type of life. Is there any incentive for this person to get up and go out for 5 days, 7 day a week, and burst the back off themselves for the rest of us? I don't think so. This economy is very poor to be making these type of arguments. We should be only blessed that 6,000 people is all it is. There's 15,000 people homeless.
8: Well, it's not just the 6,000 people. It's those who are out of work for more than 2 years. I suppose even 2 years is quite substantial. I mean, altogether, that probably adds up to about 50,000.
9: That would be a different story again. Now, I know that I came on is because of the 6,000.
8: Yeah, no, I understand, but that 6,000 figure could be even higher because, you know, as Patter pointed out, there are individuals who are not counted in that statistic who might have had one job in year five for 3 months. Do you understand what I'm saying? That breaks the cycle.
9: But
8: I mean, I understand what you're saying, and it must be very difficult to understand why would you want to go and get a job for 300 quid a week or 400 quid a week or whatever it is, a minimum wage, when you can get 240 or whatever it is, and your fuel allowance, and your HAP, and whatever else, and you can just sit at home and do the same thing. I understand where there's no incentive to actually get a job, and some people financially are better off not working because they're completely unskilled. And I get all of that, Stephen, but that's not the way society works. That the dole is not meant to be a lifestyle. It was never meant to be that. It's unfortunate that people are on low wages, particularly in an economy that's a rip-off. And I get that. But the dole was never meant to be a lifestyle. But it's become a lifestyle for many.
9: Well, I'm not going to entertain the argument of comparing minimum wage workers to people on social welfare, because that's turning the bottom half of society in on itself and causing us to argue with each other about the real problem. The real problem here is that there is no living wage. I remember a time, I'm 38 now in December, I remember a time when being on the dole was a laughable thing. There was almost full employment during the Celtic Tiger, and all of those jobs were really well paid. We're now in a gig economy where we don't have long-term jobs. Full-time employment almost does not exist because we're all working for corporations now, we're all working for conglomerates, you know. Employee turnover now is a huge problem. So we look at people years ago who used to be in jobs for 10, 15, 20 years, 30 years. My neighbours growing up used to work in the Bord na Mona factory, job for life. That factory is now gone. What jobs are there now? Centra, Mr. Price. You know, our country has been hollowed out and been replaced with meaningless minimum wage jobs that nobody wants to work, nobody can really afford to work. Mm. You're spending a quarter of your wage to get to these jobs, to keep yourself alive. We're only doing these big businesses a favour by even turning up. So, you know, 6,000 people unemployed long term.
8: Well, it's not 6,000. That's the headline. I mean, if you look into the deeper into the figures, there's 50,000 people or more. And that only includes those who had continuous disservice to employment. You know, who are spending a lot of time on social welfare, or spending a lot of, and I'm not talking about people on disability, invalidity, or all those other social welfare payments. We're talking about specifically one thing here, which is job seekers, which technically means you should be available to work. And I understand that it's you might have to take a job. You know, I worked in a bike shop, I worked in a shoe shop, I'd done all sorts of stupid jobs when I was younger. Not the thing I wanted to do, really. You know what I mean? But I did it because I didn't want to go on the dole. Because at that time, by the way, back in the late 1970s and early 80s, you know, there was so many people. We had an unemployment rate of 17 or 18%. So many people were on the dole. The last thing I wanted to do was queue up McGardner Street. So I just took any job. But should that not be the case for most people? And you talk about this idea of wanting to work. There's also, by the way, a lot of those people, can I point out, who are working, but they're in a cash economy and they're claiming the dole at the same time. And in the UK, they've done a huge amount of work into this over the last year, and they have dropped that figure substantially. You're not going to like this, Stephen, to snitch lines.
9: Yeah, very interesting. So, well, the cash economy, Neil, is an argument that I feel is being pulled out of the time machine, because there is no cash economy there now. That's on its last legs. That's on the lifeline. You cannot find any work out there for cash.
8: I will give you that. It's harder and harder to find that kind of work. Probably the building industry is probably one of the only industries you get it now.
9: Yeah. And revenue is on top of the cash economy, because these companies, when they say cash economy, it's not actually cash. It's through electronic payments like Revolut. And those Revoluts are coming from third-party countries to avoid tax loopholes. But revenue is on top of that. Revenue are looking at these transactions happening. So people claiming the dole and going for these, in quotations, cash jobs, it's not actually a thing now. Believe me, I've seen it, I know all about it. These people are getting letters from revenue every day of the week to say, look, you know, we know you're working, basically.
8: Yeah. You owe us X amount, it's up to you to prove that you don't owe it to us. Yeah, I know. Yeah.
9: That is happening, right? And social welfare are...
8: By the way, would you ever engage in? I know Leo Varadkar tried to do it, going back about 8 years ago. You know, the famous sign, you know, where the dole cheats. But they are doing it in the UK quite successfully, according to the government over there, and well, Keir Starmer's government, who's now gone. This idea of reducing, this is one of his claims to fame, by the way, in his little video that his bye-bye video that he did, that he reduced social welfare fraud to these kind of reporting lines.
9: I would reject the notion that the state would even set up such a thing, right?
8: Why?
9: It creates disharmony in society. We're not supposed to hate our neighbour to the point where we're ratting them out for minor infractions. Two, the state itself is creating loopholes for cheap foreign labour to commit the very same act against us, to live free accommodation, claim social welfare payments, and to work. And they're setting up snitch lines then for the native Irish. These things have to be fundamentally rejected, Niall, because of the lack of equality across the board there. I do think they just cause more hassle within society than what they've actually produced. Now, I do want to talk to you about that 6,000 figure, which is really long-term unemployed. Really long-term unemployed people. There is something else going on there. And that figure is so small.
8: Are they unemployable people, do you think?
9: I believe so. Now, yeah. I'd like...
8: Because I've met some people who said, you know, nobody's going to give them a job. They're a waster.
9: Well, I know people that are like that, Niall. Like, there are some people there that are very argumentative, that have an issue with authority, right? And some workplaces have adopted American HR models, which are very nitpicky, very watch over your shoulder, micromanagement. It doesn't suit people. And these people who are very, single-minded, very, very self-determined, don't need to be told what to do.
8: You're giving them nice definitions of titles. In other words, they're an arsehole, Stephen, is what you're saying to me.
9: Yeah, but you know what? These are people that probably are down on their luck, Niall. These are probably undiagnosed.
8: But you can't be down on your luck for 10 years. Do you know what I mean? Like, if you're down on your luck, you pick yourself up, brush yourself off, and you better yourself. Well, most people, that's what they want to do, isn't it? I do believe there are 6,300 people, without a shadow of a doubt, and even more probably if you take the other figures into consideration, who are probably just unemployable.
9: The workforce is better off without the 6,000 disruptive people in the place, trust me. Let the social welfare, not a lot, believe me. They could be out there claiming disability and everything.
8: Okay, well, hang on for a second. And Jackie, save me for a second. I want to go to Jessica first if I can. Jessica, hi, how are you?
10: How are you, Niall?
8: There's a lot of people, it seems to be, on long-term job seekers. Now, we're not talking about other social welfare payments. We're specifically talking about job seekers, which means you're meant to be available for work. What do we do about that huge figure of, you know, long-term claimants?
10: Well, if you're on it for 10 years or more, to me, you're nothing but a parasitic leech.
8: You may have other problems, but go on. Yeah, okay, go on.
10: You're giving them too much leeway. Now, 10 years, you're just a leech. I'd give them 6 months. After that, you're on your damn own. And if you want to earn your welfare, make them do community service. If they don't show up, dock them.
8: Hang on, Jessica.
10: You know they're getting it too easy.
8: Give me a second. I mentioned earlier on, I had a friend who was on the dole for over a year, right? But he was going through a difficult point in his life. He had a huge mental health problem. He just wasn't in the right space to work. Now, he applied for disability at the time, but they wouldn't give it to him. So he was still on job seekers. Now, during that time, they sent him for course after course, and you're not going to get your dole unless you do this course. You have to apply for jobs. He had to prove all of that. So I don't know how they managed. Now, he did get a job after about a year. But I don't know how they managed to stay on the dole for 10 years. I just don't know how it's done.
10: No, I don't either, and that needs to change as well, because when I was on the job seekers twice in my life. Both times I found a job within 2 to 3 months, because they were on me like a fly on crap to make sure I got a job. And so those people are like, oh, well, they're probably just unemployable. Like I said, make them do community service. Make them earn their welfare.
8: So
10: you don't get anything in this world for free.
8: That's a fair point. That's a fair point, Stephen, to the thousands, not just the 6,300, but the other 39,000 who've been doing it for more than 2 years. You know, that they should be doing something for the money.
9: Well, there is actually a policy in place there, and entire government departments. I think they're outsourced to private companies now, like Turris Nua, Tuas.
8: Armstrong, I think, is another one, isn't it, Chair, as well? Yeah.
9: Now, the problem there now is that private entities are using those individuals, whether you agree with them being on the dole or not, for at times whole week's labour for an extra 20 quid in the dole.
8: Like the job bridge scheme you're talking about.
9: It's not even funny, Niall. So every corner you turn here, there is no incentive to actually enter the workforce, especially if you are someone who has been long-term unemployed, who's lost the will.
8: Yeah, I don't know. See, I used to have arguments with people over the job bridge scheme years ago. I know an individual who came in to work with me on a job bridge scheme going back about 10 years ago, whatever it was, 12 years ago, the hoo-ha over it was. There were employers who took advantage of it. But this particular individual did really well, ended up getting a job in the radio station, and ended up then being very successful in his own right, you know, in relation to podcasting and all that kind of stuff. So what I'm saying is there were people who did really well at a job and did give employers an opportunity cheaply to hire another member of staff that they didn't really need. So, I do agree with some of those schemes. I'm not completely against them as long as they're monitored and supervised. We'll stay there because, Jessica, okay, so, well, then what's the solution? You're telling me all the things that are wrong, Jessica. At least Stephen has given some solutions here. So what's the solution to the... You're saying, you know, these are parasitic people, but they're not all parasitic. There's some people, you know, as you rightly said, are probably unemployable.
10: Yeah, but you're saying they're not all... I'd say they're all. That's just how I view them. Like I said, make them do community service. Get them out picking up the rubbish, cutting the weeds. Make them do all that sort of stuff. Make them earn the welfare. If they really don't want to get a job, make them do the tidying up around, because they need to do something to earn their keep. They shouldn't be getting it for nothing.
8: But if you are taking somebody, you know, who's 10 years on the dole and putting them working for the local council, say emptying the local bins in the park, that's a job for somebody else that we now don't need anymore. So you're actually taking that job out of the system for somebody who should be working for the council.
10: Well, then why can we not introduce, like what you said they have in America, give them the sliding scale? Because then it's going to get to the point where they're like, oh shit, pardon my language, I need to get a job.
8: Mm.
10: We need to light a fire under their arses somehow, because I'm sorry, 10 years is a joke. 10 years unemployed is a joke. These people, to me, right, and I know it sounds horrible, these people sound like they have no pride, they have no self-respect. I was on the dole for the few months that I was on it, I felt dirty being on it. I couldn't wait to get off the thing. I felt dirty going into the post office getting me fuel bob every week.
8: Mm. Well, you feel like you've got cap in hand. Yeah. Sorry, Steve.
9: I wonder how many of those 6,000 have completely crashed mentally or are suffering through addiction. If you were to take those two subgroups...
8: No, they're not suffering. If they're suffering from addiction, they're on disability.
9: Not always. Like, how many people are suffering from addiction that don't engage with services, for instance? It's actually more than that do. I've many friends that I grew up with that are completely addicted to cocaine, weed, everything else, and they have never engaged with services once. These are people that have gone from teenage years into their late 30s and will never, ever, ever go into a room to talk to anyone about it. I know well by them. They'll never be on disability. They're just on job seekers.
10: That's their choice. That's their choice not to take the services. Same way it's their choice to be unemployed for 10 years. Go on to Indeed. You'll find loads of jobs of every sort of level.
9: But I agree with you there, and I share like the anger you have, definitely, about like these people have, you know, made destroyed. Absolutely. But if we cut these people off social welfare, what happens?
8: You know, you end up with more people destitute on the streets.
9: They don't magically disappear, Niall. They reappear in crime statistics. They will reappear as shoplifters, house burglars. They'll be on the front page.
8: You know, I know. They have to get money from somewhere. Yeah.
9: Yeah. Now, there's a very interesting gentleman from the past, an Irishman called George Bernard Shaw. And he had a despicable idea one time that people should go to some form of bureau, or formal government body, and show what they've done for society. And if they haven't done as much as they've, if they haven't given as much as they've taken out, and in his words, or perhaps a little bit more, that they should be killed. Wow. And he said, "There's a great many deal of people I'd love to have killed in society."
8: So I'm glad we all don't share the values of George Bernard Shaw. Hang on, Stephen, because I want to bring more people in here. Loads of people want to get in this. Jackie, hi, how are you?
11: Hi, I'm good. And
9: look, there's so many sides to this.
8: But Jessica thinks they're all parasites, by the way, could I just point out?
9: I couldn't go that far, but there are people who are using the system. But the other problem is that the system is wrong anyway, for a start, because you are punished by doing everything right. You know, it seems to be everything is against you. You're taxed to the hilt. You know, there's so many things that when you do everything proper, then and then you look over the hedge at your neighbor who is on the dole and has a huge big screen watching TV, having all the time in the world, going on holidays and whatever. And you're going,
11: but they know how to play the system, Jackie. They play it like it's their career. I've said that before. There are people out there who are smart enough. They know how to play the system.
9: Yeah. And I see that, you know, quite a lot. And then I had a friend who's self-employed, doing everything right, never on the dole, and then ended up hurting himself. He was out of work for a year. It took him 6 months to get on the system to get some sort of support. And then he's coming near the age of retirement. And then they came back and said, oh, you are so many thousands short because you didn't, your PRSI or your stamps, you didn't pay whatever stamps. And he ended up having to pay 5,000 because he was out of work. You know, so when someone does it right, and I've seen it so many times, when you go in and you do everything proper, like it's against you, especially anyone who's self-employed. It's like you're a pariah. In a way,
11: they get all the rewards for nothing. Look at the Christmas bonus. We don't get that as workers. We don't get any big Christmas bonus, but they get it for nothing. We're doing absolutely
9: 100%. And then what you have is, if I get sick or anyone who's self-employed gets, you do not get illness benefit or anything like that. You have to go with a begging bowl, trying to get anything. So it's.
8: Some people, I mean, you heard Jessica say when she went with the begging bowl to the post office, she said she felt dirty and ashamed of the fact she wasn't working. There are people who've got so used to claiming it and know the system so well, probably a lot better than Jessica and I would and you would, that they have no shame. They just go and they see this as a bonus every week.
9: Exactly. And then you see, the thing is,
8: there's a lot of people, Jackie, you know, I mean, I know you're a little bit more charitable than Jessica, but it's not just the 6,000. We're focusing very much on the headline of the story of the paper, which was 6,300 people over 10 years.
9: Yeah.
8: There's 39,000 people have been getting the payment for at least 2 years, 21,000 for 4 years, and 9,000 for over 8 years. That's we're up to about 50 or 60,000 people.
11: Their granddad did it, their dad did it, now they're doing it. If I was in a generation like that, I would be thinking to myself, actually, no, I actually want to do something with my life. I want to earn my keep. Yeah. I don't want it just handed to me. But these people don't have that mentality.
8: By the way, Jackie, if you knew somebody was on the dole long term, but you knew, let's say, as I mentioned there, Stephen earlier on, they were kind of working on the side for cash somewhere, would you report them?
9: No, I couldn't do it. I couldn't. I wouldn't do something like that because, again, it's like, you know, you don't know what's happening there either. You don't know.
8: Okay, so would you report somebody climbing in somebody's window and robbing their house? You don't know what's going through their head. God love them. They might have no money and they need to rob somebody else.
9: No.
8: I'm just saying.
9: That's
8: it's theft.
9: A different issue.
8: But if somebody's working and claiming the dole, it's theft.
9: Yeah, but going back to my point.
8: You're avoiding that one very quickly. Go on, you're moving on. Go back to something else there because I don't really want to get involved in this conversation, but go on. Yeah.
9: but the point is the system is unfair and the level playing field that I always say, you know, if everything was right and that if you worked, you would be, you know, you'd get whatever.
8: But if everything was perfect and right, as you say, if people who weren't disabled weren't claiming disability, I'm not suggesting all of them, by the way, the vast majority of people claiming disability actually deserve it and should get more, but there are people who are fraudulently claiming disability. If the people who are claiming the dole for more than 10 years, if the people who are falsely claiming other benefits that we have in society are available to people who are down on their luck weren't claiming those benefits fraudulently, we'd have a lot more money in the system and you'd have to pay a lot less tax. I would like to think you'd pay a lot less tax. It's because the social welfare bill is the biggest bill we have.
11: And our carers would get a hell of a lot more money.
9: Exactly.
12: Yeah, but again, why aren't they going out and investigating? Why aren't they going out and sorting it out? It's like all the laws they bring in and then they don't do anything about, you know, it's like all the guards and they're looking for this law or that law, bring in this. But if they're not enforcing stuff, so go and enforce it.
8: Okay, well, I've asked you already about enforcement. I don't know. By the way, Jessica, would you ring a hotline to report somebody?
11: You know what, I was going to say yeah, but now that I think about it, right, Niall, why should I snitch when they have every single PPS number right there on their system? They know damn well, so why should I have to do their job when they know who they are?
8: But they might know who they are, and they might know they're claiming welfare for 10 years, right? But they might not know they're working. So let's say you found out, or you knew somebody, and they were boasting to you, just back from the Holliers in Spain. And I said, geez, Jessica, you should do what I'm doing. I just get paid cash from my friend. I'm working with him at the moment. I'm claiming the labour for the last 10 years. Would you report him?
11: Then in that case, yeah, I'd have no problem with it. Then I'd completely shop you in.
8: Anonymously, online.
11: Oh, no, I'd say it loud and proud. Don't care. Let me get me stitches. I couldn't give a crap.
8: Snitches get stitches. Okay, well, stay there as well. Let me just go to Dave. Dave, hi, how are you?
13: What's the crack?
8: Hey, you know, get in there before you. Anyways, right.
13: Thanks, Niall. It's okay. Monkey has one trick. He had to take it away from him.
8: So, Dave, well, firstly, you heard Jessica saying she would say, would you snitch, by the way, if you knew somebody was working and on the dole at the same time?
13: No.
8: No?
13: No, I'm not doing the state's job for them. No. Their job to police these things.
8: I love the way you all say that. I'm not doing the state's job for them. But if you're walking down the street, you see a burglar getting into somebody's windows and send a jacket,
13: okay, well,
8: you'd ring the police.
13: Well,
8: and why don't you turn around here and say, I'm not doing the police's job for them?
13: Hold on a second there, fucking Hercule Poirot. If your next door neighbour's house was broken into, would you be over with your little CSI kit dusted for fingerprints for him, would you?
8: No, but I'd ring the guards and say there's a house been broken into across the road.
13: Yeah, there's a difference between somebody screwing the state out of money. It's all our tax money too, I know. Yeah.
8: It is. It's
13: or
8: theft.
13: You hit me with that one.
8: It's theft.
13: And someone actually, would you? Calm down there, Prince Valiant.
11: Yeah, but they're living off of your taxes, my taxes, Niall's taxes. And then they're getting cash in hand as well. Nah, sorry. Good luck to you.
13: Yeah.
11: You're elite.
13: Yeah, well, sorry. They have people employed to do the job of catching these people. So do their jobs. I'm not doing their job for them.
11: How are they meant to know that they're getting nixers? They don't know. They're not around them every second of the day.
8: No, hang on. There's still a pathetic argument, Dave.
11: I'll shop you in. I don't care.
8: Yeah, Dave, that's a pathetic argument. The police have people to do the job of catching criminals. But they can't be everywhere. They can't be everywhere at the same time.
13: And the social welfare have people there who are supposed to be catching people working and being on the dole.
8: I know, absolutely. The point, and I'm agreeing with you completely. So there is people there to do those jobs, to catch criminals or to catch people working.
11: How do they know
8: working?
11: They're getting the nixes until someone says it to you?
8: Yeah,
11: exactly.
8: So
11: then
8: there you go.
11: Report,
8: how do you know somebody's breaking?
13: How about this then? I'm just not that fucking petty.
11: It's not about being petty, Dave. It's not about being petty.
13: It is very much about being petty. It is.
8: Hang on. Sorry, Jackie. What are you trying to say there?
13: Hold on a second. Hold on a minute. You can dress it up all you want with, well, they're stealing our taxes and I'm paying too much tax and beat your chest all you want. It is pettiness. Okay?
11: I contribute to society and they don't because they're parasites.
13: Fair play to you. Your blue Peter badge is in the post.
12: Niall.
8: Yeah, sorry, Jackie.
12: Your example of someone breaking in. Oh, yeah, you'd ring the next door neighbor and you saw someone breaking in. You're protecting someone. You're not just protecting the state or whatever, but you're actually being a good citizen by protecting that person who's in that house. You can't really use that as an example.
8: Well, you can. You're protecting taxpayers' money.
11: No, the leeches.
8: Yeah. I just heard the word leeches coming at the end there.
11: how are we not being good citizens by shopping the leeches? I'm just asking a genuine question.
8: But Dave and Jackie, you can both answer that because you're the ones who won't do it.
13: Well, yeah, like I said, I'm not that petty and I have better things to be doing with my time than dobbing somebody in about it. Do you want to catch people screwing social welfare? Get better at your fucking jobs.
12: There's people highly paid to do stuff like that.
8: You're all missing the point, and Jessica's right. There are Garda Síochána highly paid to catch people who break into your house, but they can't be there every single time. So when we see somebody breaking the law, we tell the guards. They can't. I mean, the Department of Social Protection, or, you know, in all social welfare, I'm talking about here with fraudulent claims, because it's a huge problem within social protection. They can't have somebody there all of the time. They do have investigators, of course they do. But to have enough investigators to catch everybody just wouldn't be financially viable.
13: Yeah, but now, even if everybody was curtain twitching and snitching 24/7, you still wouldn't catch these people. We all have to accept that, like, in society, there will always be a cohort of people who know how to game the system. You know, I mean, like, if you compare, like, right, people, like, 6,500 people on social welfare for 10 years, it's not good, right? I don't think anybody's going to say that it is a good thing. But compare those numbers to 15 years ago, 20 years ago, you know, it's shown that, like, as a society, we're heading in the right direction, because employment numbers are way, way down. By any economist standards, we're basically at zero unemployment. Yeah. You know, like,
8: are we saying these people, generally speaking, who are unemployed for more than 3 or 4 years or whatever it is, are they just unemployable?
13: No, but see, what I would like to know is, see, what we've created in this country is kind of a bit of a poverty trap, right? Because there are people who, for whatever reason, single parent, they got no education, whatever, the chips are stacked against them. And they can't go, okay, I have a couple of weeks' work, I'm going to take a couple of weeks' work, and then when that dries up, I'll sign back on. Because the problem is, like, the social welfare system is way too cumbersome, and
8: it's not got better?
10: It's up to yourself to get out of that trap. It's up to you.
13: Jessica, give your vocal cords, your blood pressure, a rest there for a second. Let me make my point, please, okay? Mm. Problem with social welfare is you can't take up short-term employment, because once you go off, it's 12 weeks to get back on. Maybe you have, you're a single parent with kids. You get a job. Okay. You go, like, €5 over something, you lose your medical card.
8: Hand up. Dave, can I ask you a question? How long is it since you've been on social welfare?
13: Two years.
8: I'm talking about the dole, like.
13: No, about 2 years. I was carers there a couple of years ago. And I...
8: But did somebody not tell me recently that taking a couple of days work here, days work there, used to be cumbersome and complicated, but they've changed that system now and it's much easier.
13: It's not.
8: Okay.
13: No, it's not. Here's the thing.
8: I've never been on the dole, so I don't know.
13: No, but 1 minute. Just 1 second. Listen, I used to be one of those people who was like, why are we all poor? Because people on social welfare. Fuck them, okay? I have a more intimate knowledge of the social welfare system because of the last couple of years, and probably anybody on the line right now. And I am telling you right now, the system itself, it does not favor people who want to get out and work. It does not favor people who want to be, who are in a bad situation and want to try and better themselves. It doesn't. It is too cumbersome.
10: People allowed to be on it for 10 years, Dave, and they were on me like a fly on shit to get a job, and I got one in 2 to 3 months.
13: I don't know.
10: How were they allowed to be on it for 10 years?
13: Because these are probably people who've been on it for a very, very long time. And they know how to play the system.
10: And they allowed them to be on there.
8: Sorry, Jackie, they know how to play the system is what you're saying.
12: Oh, they do, yeah.
8: They're pros.
12: They know, like, they can opt out. They can have different reasons that they have a sore back, or they have this, or they have a mental illness, or they have whatever. They can get out of the thing. They know how to play the system so well. And the people that are running, the administrators that are running it, know this as well, like.
8: Yeah, but I was told by somebody else in administration, not for the Department of Social Protection, for one of the third-party companies, of course, that looks after getting people jobs, that they don't want everybody to get a job, because if they do, those third-party companies who are paid for by the state, NGOs or whatever they're called, you know, for getting people employment, will be out of work because they need to have numbers.
13: But those people who are claiming for 10 years should be working for the Department of Finance or working in the public sector. Like, that's the kind of brains we need in those jobs, because they know what they're doing.
8: Okay, well, hold on for a second. Thank you, Jackie. Let me just go to John. John, hi, how are you?
14: How's it going, Noel?
8: Okay, John, you know, there's a lot of people, whether it's 2 years, 5 years, 8 years, or 10 years, on social protection, you know, and job seekers allowance for a long time. What are we going to do about it?
14: Well, you know, things have changed so much. When I started out my own working, you could get into a van, as long as you had a good product, go out, shop to shop, and start a business fairly rapidly.
8: Mm, you can still do that.
14: But now these little alleys popped up so many places.
10: Yeah.
14: With such Fantastic.
8: Your line is a bit dicky there, by the way. Are you on a speaker or like an earphone thing or something like that?
14: No, I'm just outdoors.
8: Oh, okay. So, just outdoors.
14: Sorry, no.
8: So just keep your mouth. You're in Leitrim. Keep your mouth. Keep your mouth a bit closer. Actually, he's in Limerick. That's just
14: as
8: bad.
14: I don't even know where that is.
8: Okay, keep your mouth close to the mouthpiece if you can. Yeah, no, I do understand, but you can still set up your own business, John. It's not. I mean, what do you mean, Lidl and Aldi and all that have damaged that?
14: Well, I have a business. Selling chickens to butchers and shops. All of the around Limerick and Munster, all of the people I used to deal with, oh, they don't exist anymore. It's gone.
8: Mm.
14: You know, there's not one customer that I had, and I had like 40 customers every day that I used to call to, left. They're all just gone.
8: And what were you selling? And what were you selling?
14: I was selling fresh chickens. And beef and
8: Are you still allowed to do that, or is there rules, kind of hygiene rules around that nowadays?
14: Yeah, well, I had a refrigerated van. And,
8: yeah, okay.
14: You know, I worked for a company.
8: Are you telling me that's not viable to still do?
14: No, well, I went back to Western Brand when I kind of lost my company business, and I said to them, "Geez, I wouldn't mind going back out doing what I was doing." I said, "Johnny, you can't. Like, it doesn't exist." He said, "And we have no interest in it. We sell everything we produce ourselves.
8: Okay, well, maybe that business isn't viable anymore. I'm sure there's still some people doing it, but maybe that's just not viable anymore. But there are other businesses somebody could set up. But the problem is, John, if you're 10 years on the dole, you're probably not of the mindset to be able to set up or being an entrepreneur, because you wouldn't be 10 years on the dole if you were an entrepreneur. Anyway, John, I've run right out of time, so thank you to everybody who got involved in that topic. We should talk to you after the break.
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